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1: Yeah. It looks like a used tampon.
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He's, you know, doing some kind of crazy expedition in the South Congo right now. He's an outdoors guy. What can I say? Rush, Tom Sawyer, it's 96.9, the Eagle.

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1: I'm a single guy. The only time it bothers me is when I have a new hobby and I have to fill out an emergency contact form. Is there anything worse than something bad happening? Is something bad happening? And then someone going, hey, he's hurt. Call his mom.
2: Jim Flanagan is our guest. Actually, a friend of yours is in the studio. Michael Palasek is right
1: Huge
2: over there.
1: Huge Michael Palasek fan. 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

They recorded their breakout single, My Generation, on this day in history, talking about The Who. Steve Gorman has that story for you tonight on Steve Gorman Rocks, which is next. I will leave you with Ozzy. It's 96.9 The Eagle.

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1: Best part of the day begins now. It's time to get your rock on with Steve Gorman and April Rose. It's Steve Gorman Rocks. Welcome to the show.
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0: 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Hold on. We'll let Elton John tell you.
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0: Van Halen, Hot for Teacher from 1984 on Steve Gorman Rocks. On my morning show in Minneapolis, we were talking this morning about one-hit wonders from the 80s. You know, Aha, Take on Me, Mickey from Tony Basil, other songs like that. And what drove a lot of those songs to the top of the charts was the music videos. If you had a great video, you could go pretty far in the world. Radio might not have traditionally embraced certain songs, but if the video was hot, that was enough for radio to rethink a song. Imagine being Van Halen. Radio already loves you, and then you start incorporating incredible videos. I mean, it was just their world for the taking. And the video of the song we just heard, Hot for Teacher, I'm sure you can remember the first time you saw it, or maybe even before you saw it, somebody telling you about it. You won't believe the video. David Lee Roth is driving a school bus, and he gets this dorky kid to jump on board. And then they go to school, and the teachers are dancing on the desktops, and the kids are losing their minds. And then the band is dancing in matching suits. I mean, it's incredible. The video for Hot for Teacher, it is the year 1984 in video form. Absolutely iconic. An amazing song matched with an even more amazing video.
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8: Steve Gorman rocks. Yeah, Bigfoot. I saw him. He's here in the woods of Michigan. Oh, by the way, it's Gonzo from Saginaw, Michigan.
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0: Motley Crue, Smoking in the Boys Room, from the Theater of Pain album on Steve Gorman Rocks, the Brownsville Station original from 9 years earlier. I was a big fan of that one when I was a kid. Trust me, I always loved Thin Lizzy. Irish family, Irish band. How could I go wrong? Here's the boys are back in town.
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Thin Lizzy on Steve Gorman Rocks, a band that gets their due in classic rock circles. A show like this show, this community fully appreciates and recognizes and respects Thin Lizzy, but I really hate that younger generations are kind of missing the boat. Not, you know, Led Zeppelin, every generation discovers them. AC/DC, every generation discovers them. A lot of the bands we play, teenagers are listening to them right now. Thin Lizzy always seems to be a little bit on the outside of that, and that's too bad. They were as great a band at their peak as any on planet Earth. Joan Jett up next with the Blackhearts from the album Up Your Alley. 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

0: It's time for Questionable Wisdom on Steve Gorman Rocks. Here's April Rose with tonight's question.
1: I got Jason and his wife, Kristen, who hit us up on Facebook at Steve Gorman Rocks. They're just a few weeks away from becoming parents, and they're very excited. There's just one issue. Jason's mom has been arguing with Kristen's mom over who gets to be called Nana. So Jason says both grandmas are set on being called Nana, and it's causing World War III amongst the family. Steve, what should they do?
2: Okay, Jason, Kristen, you've come to the right place. This is very simple. The maternal grandmother, which would be Kristen's mom, is Nana. That's it. The paternal grandmother, Jason's mom, is whatever the hell she wants to be called. Gran, Gram, Gammy, Gumalakabubababa, whatever you want to call yourself, that's what the baby will call you. And since it seems like Gran, Gram, Grammy has her heart set on being called Nana, she's really the only one, Jason, that you need to talk to about it. Notice I said Jason, because it's your mom that's the problem here, and your mom has to be dealt with. So what you simply say is, Mom, Kristen and I have made this choice. Our child will call you whatever else you choose. If you try to run a guilt trip on me, I'm going to cut you off quicker than a diseased leg on a rebel soldier after the Battle of Gettysburg. Love you. 96.9 The Eagle.
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0: If you woke up today in the same shirt you wore yesterday, then you're listening to the right radio station. This is Steve Gorman Rocks.

The Doors, Riders on the Storm on Steve Gorman Rocks. Man, that song sets a mood, does it not? Pretty creepy. There was an awful lot about Jim Morrison that was, if not creepy, if not eerie, it was certainly heavy. There was an aura around the man and around whatever it was he did, whatever he sang about. There was a darkness, if you will, to Jim Morrison. I was thinking about that because I just read an article where people were asked, would you dare walk across a cemetery in the middle of the night? The answer is, yeah, it's just land. There's nothing that can go wrong unless someone wants to freak you out. People were asked if you could bring one item to cross a cemetery at night. Most people said they'd do it with a flashlight. About 10% said they would need a weapon. Again, nothing's going to happen to you in a cemetery unless someone knows you're there and they just want to freak you out. So basically, if someone says, hey, walk across that dark cemetery at night, you tell them, hey, Steve Gorman said it's okay. I'm going to do it. 96.9 The Eagle.

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1: Sports, oh yeah.
0: Is coming up in just a few minutes. And then a little later this hour, today in rock music history. But April, right now it's time for a band from Scotland. Sweet is the band. Ballroom Blitz is the song.
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2: Steve Gorman Sports. The NFL season's 5 weeks in, and already I've flip-flopped three different times on these Buffalo Bills. But last night, after a scintillating overtime victory with the Rams, 37-34, I went, well, you know what? I'm right back where I was after week one. Josh Allen is incredible. This game, it went back and forth constantly. What an enjoyable, for a guy that doesn't have a stake in either team, what an enjoyable game it was. Josh Allen, however, ran for 121 yards, leading all players, 91 of those in the fourth quarter and in overtime. He's the size of an oversized linebacker. It's incredible to watch this guy do what he does and then wonder, how does he ever lose a game? There were also decisions like right at the end of the first half, the interception he threw, where you think to yourself, what on earth is he doing? You get the entire human experience with Josh Allen. The highest of the highs, the most head-scratching and bewildering of the lows. But right now, if I got one game, I think that's the quarterback that I want to ride into battle with. 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

Poison, Talk Dirty to Me on Steve Gorman Rocks. My favorite iteration of the great Eric Clapton's entire career, Derek and the Dominoes. The best rhythm section he ever played with. And really, how can you go wrong with Duane Allman standing next to you? Here's Layla. 96.9 The Eagle.

Derek and the Dominoes, also known as Eric Clapton, Dwayne Allman, and Friends. One of the great bands of any era, only around for a few years. If you've never paid attention to Derek and the Dominoes, track them down. Trust me, it was just absolutely cooking when they took the stage. The band Alice in Chains is still out there all these years later, performing many, many shows a year. The great Mike Inez, their bassist, one of my favorite people in all of rock music. Alice in Chains right now with Wood. 96.9 The Eagle.

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1: It's October the 13th, April. Let's look back with a history lesson.
2: I am ready, strapped in. Let's go.
1: On this day in 2008, Ringo Starr, in a video message on his website, announced that he no longer will be able to sign autographs for his fans. Check this out. He said, "Please don't send me any more fan mail and no more objects to be signed. Nothing." Now, it was 2008. The Beatles had been a thing since 1963 around the entire world. And in 2008, he was still signing things mailed to him and returning them to the fans. He spent all those years dutifully giving people autographs and signatures, and he finally said enough's enough. The fact that he did it for 40 plus years, much less 40 plus minutes, I think is amazing. April, on this day in 1965, I Call, the first punk rock song ever, was recorded, and it is My Generation by The Who. The BBC refused to play the song because they said Roger Daltrey stuttering the lyrics would be offensive to people who stuttered. Roger Daltrey was mimicking all of the mods and the kids in London who were doing uppers and stuttering because they were so high all the time. And finally, on this day, in 1947, the great Red Rocker himself was born. Happy birthday, dear friend of ours, Sammy Hagar.
2: Happy birthday, Sammy.
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0: 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She was an American girl. 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
3: Parents, and they're very excited. There's just one issue. Jason's mom has been arguing with Kristen's mom over who gets to be called Nana. So Jason says both grandmas are set on being called Nana, and it's causing World War III amongst the family. Steve, what should they do?
4: Okay, Jason, Kristen, you've come to the right place. This is very simple. The maternal grandmother, which would be Kristen's mom, is Nana. That's it. The paternal grandmother, Jason's mom, is whatever the hell she wants to be called. Gran, Gram, Gammy, Gumalakabababa, whatever you want to call yourself, that's what the baby will call you. And since it seems like Gran, Gram, Grammy has her heart set on being called Nana, she's really the only one, Jason, that you need to talk to about it. Notice I said Jason, because it's your mom that's the problem here, and your mom has to be dealt with. So what you simply say is, Mom, Kristen and I have made this choice. Our child will call you whatever else you choose. 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
17: 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We're giving out Steve's number so you can do just that. 844-446-7626. This is Steve Gorman Rocks.

Stevie Nicks with Tom Petty and the Heartbreakers. Stop dragging my heart around on Steve Gorman Rocks. I spoke with Stan Lynch a few weeks ago, the original drummer for the Heartbreakers, and he confirmed the story that when that song was first recorded, it was a Tom Petty and the Heartbreakers song. It was recorded, it was done, mixed, in the can, as they say. Their producer, Jimmy Iovine, was also working with Stevie, and he came to Tom and said, Stevie needs a single. She needs to lead off her solo career. Her first album needs a first guaranteed smash. And I think maybe if she did a duet with you, that would do the trick. Tom said, sure. Stevie came in and sang her parts. They re-edited the song so that it sounded like a proper duet. And it ended up on Stevie's album. The rest was history. And Stan Lynch admitted it always kind of ticked him off. He wanted that to be a hit for Tom Petty and the Heartbreakers, not for Stevie Nicks. Well, luckily for Stan and the rest of the Heartbreakers, they had a few dozen other giant hits they could lean on in a pinch. 96.9 The Eagle.

0: Pink Floyd, Brain Damage, Eclipse on Steve Gorman Rocks. Ah, that just always puts me into this kind of sensual, otherworldly mood where I have deep thoughts and questions like, are we actually real, Steve, or are we living in a simulation? Like, what is the meaning of life?
1: I'm sorry, what? I'm... You said it puts you in a deep sensual mood, and I just went off on a little tangent there. I was picturing what it would be like if you could actually fly, and then I thought, well, but if I could fly like Superman, what if I could only fly while nude? And then what if I could only fly nude but indoors? Would I still want to be able to fly naked only indoors? But then I was like, well, yeah, but, you know, I just make sure I was in large buildings like football stadiums. I wouldn't want to fly around here in a studio. I wouldn't be able to get much height, and it would be close quarters. But in a football stadium, I'm sorry, what were you saying, April?
0: Well, I know back in the day you'd have to like do shrooms to listen to Floyd, but now that rule, you don't have to do it anymore because I know you're just going off.
1: I'm sorry, what? I was just thinking about what if I could hold my breath for an hour and go underwater like Aquaman, but if I did, would I have to be nude? So if I were like scuba diving without tanks but naked. I'm sorry, where were we? 96.9, The Eagle.

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Yes, with owner of A Lonely Heart from 90125, 1983's comeback album that nobody saw coming. We all thought Yes had broken up. Imagine how bizarre and surprising it was to hear, oh no, not only did they not break up, they're bigger than ever. Crazy. 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
1: On this day, back in 1965, The Who recorded their breakout single, My Generation, at Pye Studios in London. Roger Daltrey does a signature stuttering in the song, and that was kind of a problem because radio stations, they didn't want to play the song because they were nervous to upset people who had a real stuttering problem. Daltrey went on record saying the only reason he did it was to try and fit all the lyrics in the music. And after the explanation, the BBC eased up and the song helped launch The Who into the rock and roll forefront. That's your Classic Rock Rewind. I'm April Rose, and this is Steve Gorman Rocks.
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0: Journey Separate Ways on Steve Gorman Rocks. I saw a bunch of healthcare workers recently had shared stories of some of the craziest things their patients have ever done. And I gotta admit, man, this stuff is just hilarious. One woman brought her three-month-old baby to the emergency room late at night. Doctors ran when they saw the baby. What's the matter? She said, it's my baby. I need help. I need help. They immediately determined, well, the baby seems perfectly fine. What's wrong? The mom said, he's laughing inappropriately. Safe to say that was a first-time mom. When you have a three-month-old that's laughing, don't change a thing. Ride the wave, as they say. One patient complained to his doctor that he coughed whenever he inhaled water while showering. And the doctor said, yeah, drowning. That's called drowning. Keep your mouth shut. But my favorite is a doctor at the ER had a college student come in with some unspecified symptoms. They ran some blood tests and determined, well, she was with child. She was pregnant. And the young lady said, no, that's not possible. I ate an apple after I had sex. Yeah, that's not exactly how that works. You eat an apple after sex, you get some vitamins, and hopefully it tastes good. But as far as preventing pregnancy, not so effective.
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21: 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This is...

Steve Miller with the Joker on Steve Gorman Rocks. That was his big commercial breakthrough in the States anyway from 1973. I was a bit of a joker as a kid. I mean, I'm from a family of pretty funny people. At least we all thought we were funny. And in fact, up until I was probably 13 or 14, I thought we were honestly the funniest people on planet Earth. And I was talking to one of my older brothers. I was, let's say, 13, so that means he was about 20. And I mentioned that this kid I'd been hanging out with just didn't have a sense of humor because he didn't understand any of my humor. And my brother said, dude, just because we think we're funny doesn't mean everyone else does. It was one of those moments I'll never forget. I went, what do you mean? But we're all funny. He goes, yeah, to us. It's funny because we know each other and we know what we think is funny. Because every family has their own sense of humor and plenty of people don't think we're funny at all. And I got to tell you, I was blown away. It had never occurred to me that every human on Earth wouldn't find the Gorman family to be the funniest people on planet Earth. I'm still not quite over it, in fact. 96.9 The Eagle.

0: Foreigner, Cold as Ice from the debut album from 1977, the self-titled debut album, that is. We are hitting the final hour of the night. A lot of great music to go. Whitesnake, Triumph, Pat Benatar, Skynyrd, Zeppelin. Right now, it's time for Heart. 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

0: now. 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

0: Triumph, the best Canadian trio not known as Rush that ever was. Up next, Pat Benatar, one of the greatest rock singers that ever was, and thankfully still is, from Crimes of Passion. 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

Pat Benatar, hit me with your best shot on Steve Gorman Rocks. I don't remember exactly where I was the first time I heard Skynyrd's Tuesday's Gone. I know I was in a car. I might have been going to the pool one summer morning. I might have been heading to a movie on an evening. I'm not sure, but I just remember being in the car and that song coming on the radio and me thinking immediately, what is that? Turn that up. I got to hear that. And before the vocal had even started, just that gorgeous guitar, the intro, the mood was established. I felt a pang of bittersweet sensation. I was moved and I was sad and I couldn't wait to hear where the song was going to go. I have always loved Tuesday's Gone. If you say, Steve, what's your favorite Skynyrd song? In case you haven't figured it out, it is this song, Tuesday's Gone. 96.9, The Eagle.

0: It's time for Questionable Wisdom on Steve Gorman Rocks. Here's April Rose with tonight's question.
1: I got Jason and his wife, Kristen, who hit us up on Facebook at Steve Gorman Rocks. They're just a few weeks away from becoming parents, and they're very excited. There's just one issue. Jason's mom has been arguing with Kristen's mom over who gets to be called Nana. So Jason says both grandmas are set on being called Nana, and it's causing World War III amongst the family. Steve, what should they do?
2: Okay, Jason, Kristen, you've come to the right place. This is very simple. The maternal grandmother, which would be Kristen's mom, is Nana. That's it. The paternal grandmother, Jason's mom, is whatever the hell she wants to be called. Gran, Gram, Gammy, Gumalakabubababa, whatever you want to call yourself, that's what the baby will call you. And since it seems like Gran, Gram, Grammy has her heart set on being called Nana, she's really the only one, Jason, that you need to talk to about it. Notice I said Jason, because it's your mom that's the problem here, and your mom has to be dealt with. So what you simply say is, Mom, Kristen and I have made this choice. Our child will call you whatever else you choose. If you try to run a guilt trip on me, I'm going to cut you off quicker than a diseased leg on a rebel soldier after the Battle of Gettysburg. Love you. 96.9, The Eagle.
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26: That's 11 letters in the last name. 11's cute.
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26: 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They're trying to keep a Greek man down.
19: Mm. Yeah, me either, Kasagi.
26: Is that right?
19: They won't put my name on a jersey either, unless it's for...
28: Even though there are a couple of hookers in the league.
19: Yeah.
27: It was a guy named Fair Hooker.
19: Yeah.
28: Well, there's Malik Hooker now. And yeah, I forget the other
26: that's
28: one.
26: Not fair.
19: I know.
26: I can't even get Bijanomopoulos, the name of one of my fantasy teams.
22: I'm the Eagle.
0: Something to say? Call us at 844-446-7626.
29: Steve Gorman rocks. Yeah, Bigfoot. I saw him. He's here in the woods of Michigan. Oh, by the way, it's Gonzo from Saginaw, Michigan.
0: Thanks for the info, Gonzo. This is Steve Gorman Rocks.

0: Led Zeppelin with Whole Lot of Love. That's the best rock band ever, with a song built around the greatest rock riff ever. I will accept no argument. Let's move on.
1: No one will disagree, Steve.
0: Okay. Glad to hear that. That's going to do it for us for a Tuesday night of Steve Gorman Rocks. Unless, April, you would like to share a poem, maybe, or maybe a few pages from your diary before we say goodnight.
1: Right? A soliloquy, perhaps? Wait, you probably know what that is. I don't even know what that is. That's too many syllables for me.
0: Oh, no, you soliloquy. Perfect. You know what? This is what I know about a soliloquy. You just have to use the word and people think you're smarter than you are.
1: Okay, I just did that, but ruined it by admitting I have no idea what it means.
0: I think it's like a monologue. I think it's when a person is just talking out loud, trying to explain their train of thought. But then again, it also might be a spice from the Middle East that you add to like a nice saffron rice dish. I'm not really sure.
1: I feel like both of those are correct.
0: We're back tomorrow for Wednesday night Steve Gorman Rocks. We'll talk to you then.
1: See you then.
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1: Def Leppard did something no other band had ever done. Not Led Zeppelin, not even the Beatles. We'll tell you what it was tonight on Steve Gorman Rocks.
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1: Rumors spreading around in that Texas town. 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
1: Do any dating at all? 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
2: 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I'm a big fan of casually dating. One of my things, I've learned this recently. I can't date a woman who has maxed out the font size on her phone. Do you guys know what I'm talking about? Oh, yeah. And man, the older I get, the more they are all over my key demographic. These women can't see anything. I don't know what's going on out there. And there might be a few listening. If that's you, please don't get mad and write a largely worded letter.
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1: Whew, that was a riveting tale. 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
2: Oh, my
1: potato.
2: God.
1: Now, Jess has held up what we can assume is one potato.
3: Yes, I think.
4: Yeah, and it looks like a pair of gym shorts.
1: It's scrotal in that
4: it does look to be. And one is larger than the other.
3: Yeah, right. A little bit.
4: True to form.
1: Did you giggle?
3: Oh, I did. I laughed. Yeah. I took a picture of it sitting in the middle of the potatoes.
1: Sure.
3: And then I was like, well, I have to buy this.
4: 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Yeah.
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1: Yes.
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5: Whew, that was a riveting tale. 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
16: Here's something I've been thinking a lot about as a dad. Young people today are having a harder time dating. And a big reason seems to be fear. Fear of rejection. Fear of embarrassment. Fear that one awkward moment might end up on someone's phone. In a survey by Brigham Young University and the Institute for Family Studies, they found that only about 1 in 3 young men and 1 in 5 young women said they felt confident approaching someone they were interested in. Experts we spoke to described Gen Z as a generation that avoids risk. But the thing is, connection almost always requires a little risk. One Harvard psychologist said that learning to build a close relationship is one of the most important and one of the most human things we ever do. So if that's you or your kid, you gotta learn to be brave enough to be a little vulnerable. I'm Dr. Sanjay Gupta, helping you live a better life.
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2: In the studios, well, first of all, Mr. Godwin is behind the glass over there.
3: That's hello, right. Everybody.
2: We like to keep them separated. Pat, I'm going to ask you to do a very short tribute in a matter of moments. So, do you have your keyboard in there?
3: I do.
2: Is it working?
3: I think.
2: Okay, give me a little chord or two.
3: That's not.
2: Okay, good.
4: I love this. This is hot, Pat camera. I love this.
3: Why,
4: this
3: thank
4: is,
3: you.
4: Yeah, you see.
3: It's all the angle, baby.
2: Yes, from this angle.
5: Drink it in.
2: What is it? Is it the lighting?
4: It's the lighting. It's the angle. It's everything. I wish we could all have this camera.
2: The nose picking kind of takes away from the glamour there. Keep your hands in the key. Give me a chord or two, will you?
3: It's not working.
4: No.
2: Okay, good. There goes that joke.
3: All right. A lot going on in here.
2: Okay, sorry.
5: A lot of moving parts.
3: I think Tim unplugged me. No,
6: I did not.
5: Professional courtesy.
2: Joining us in the studio, comedian Tim Cavanaugh on the guitar. It's the very fine guitarist and artist Michael Clark. How's that keyboard in there, Pat?
3: Still not working.
2: Okay, good.
3: We even had Eddie in here.
2: Okay, right. There goes that joke.
6: The joke is evergreen, so take your time.
2: It'll last forever. By the way, do they call it, they don't call it second base in England, right?
4: Which base?
2: Well, cup and a feel is second base, right?
4: And that's up the shirt? Is that a cup of feel?
2: I don't think it has to be up necessarily.
5: I think second base is top.
4: Oh, okay. It could be through.
2: Yeah, yeah.
5: Third base is...
2: There's no need to go through the whole... I think we all know.
5: And I think the whole thing is sliding into home.
2: I think we're clear on that.
5: We're talking about baseball.
2: I was just curious. Do they have a similar thing with cricket or something?
4: Oh, I don't know.
5: I bet they do.
2: In the UK?
4: Yeah.
2: There's certain things that they wouldn't... Anyway, I'm sorry. Let's get back to the action.
5: Uh-huh.
2: Do you remember?
6: Yeah, I almost got to second base one time, but I balked.
5: That's a balk. Take your base.
6: That's a balk.
5: Take your base.
2: What's happening, Ms. Hooker, over there at the Incogni News Desk?
4: Police in Georgia arrested a man after he allegedly tried to fake a medical emergency to get out of paying for his dinner last week. Douglasville police said the 26-year-old man, Mr. Abdul Rashid, called 911 from the Red Lobster on Highway 5. Officers said the man was fine, but he was hoping to avoid his $63 bill.
6: Whoa. He got the crabs.
5: You know what he did?
6: Come on.
5: Red Lobster, that's like the whole,
4: Oh, no, that's amateur hour. $63? I could do that.
5: Well, it's just for him, though, right?
4: Yeah, I could do it.
2: I have a question, though. Technically, the ambulance is going to cost him $5,000.
4: Easy, yeah.
2: Whatever.
5: Like yeah.
2: Well, you're going to have to, sad.
4: He was arrested on charges of theft of service, unlawful conduct during a 911 call, and making a false report.
2: This is why I should be a judge.
5: Yes, you should be a judge.
2: A guy like this, you make him take off his clothes and get inside the lobster tank, hold him by the arms, and let the lobsters do their thing.
5: I like it. Is Red Lobster coming back and I missed it?
2: Take the rubber bands off their claws and let them go for it.
4: They only closed a couple.
5: Okay.
4: Yeah, they're still open.
5: I like the scampi.
2: Is that still your son's favorite place to go?
3: Still loves it. Yeah, he loves it.
7: Yeah, like $65. That's just one of Jimmy's lobsters,
3: that's
7: right?
3: That's his appetizer.
5: Yeah,
2: that's his favorite place, right?
5: Yeah, there you go.
2: Okay. Well,
6: expensive.
5: Dad, tip that waitress. She's been very.
2: So this guy has got to pay the ambulance, and he gets banned from Cheddar Bay.
4: Can't return.
2: They arrested him. What else you got?
4: Some people occasionally feel their phone vibrating in their pocket, only to discover that there was no call, text, or notification. Researchers call these phantom vibrations. Scientists believe they happen because repeated phone alerts train the brain to expect the sensation. When you're anticipating a call or text, the brain may mistake an ordinary sensation, such as clothes rubbing against your skin or a small muscle twitch, for your phone vibrating. For people who find phantom vibrations especially annoying, researchers suggest turning off the vibration setting, carrying the phone in a different pocket, or simply spending less time on call.
2: Huh. Do you get those?
4: Yeah, occasionally.
7: I'm not even, exaggerating in the least. I'm in the shower today, and I thought I got a text. Like, I swore I heard...
4: You heard the...
7: The ding.
4: Okay.
7: On the counter, and I was like, oh, chick's not feeling good today. and I got out.
2: No, we should explain.
7: I checked the phone, and it was nothing. Like, I hadn't gotten a text.
4: Oh, so you heard it. It was
7: audio. I heard
4: it,
7: and it didn't happen.
4: That's weird.
6: Wow, that's a lot going on in the shower.
7: We need
2: to explain that. That sounded weird.
6: Yeah, not all what.
2: Let's just say Chick would be ill on a given day.
6: Oh,
7: well, it's a Monday.
5: I'm feeling something coming on right now.
2: I'll have to call Oske and tell him, hey, you got to.
5: I'm going to start calling you every morning when I get up.
6: So every day you hope to hear your call. That something has happened to Chick.
2: Write this down, Pat. Phantom Vibrations would be a good Beach Boys Halloween song. Well,
3: yeah, Beach Boy parody.
6: Yeah. Oh, yeah.
2: I'm picking up good vibrations.
7: Oh, do we have piano?
2: Now, where do you stand? Now, Michael, you're a huge Beach Boys guy.
5: Yeah.
2: As am I. And I defend Mike Love, and very few do.
5: Yeah, that's
2: all. But, would Good Vibrations be as good of a song if it didn't have those lyrics?
5: Well, you know, Mike Love wrote a bunch of great lyrics. That's always, been no problem.
2: As a person, maybe you may have problems with it.
5: Yeah.
2: Okay.
5: That kind of thing. He was a good lyricist.
3: Yeah, California Girls, that's him. Yeah,
2: Good Vibrations. Certainly top 10 of all time.
5: It's a classic.
4: Can you tell me why you would have to defend him? Just because I don't know a lot about
2: a lot of people don't like him, and you get a lot of the Brian Wilson was a genius stuff.
4: Oh, okay.
2: Mike's had some issues.
5: He said a lot of stuff about Brian Wilson that really.
2: Look at the song. The Beach Boys are the classic example of a band. The less you read about them, the more you enjoy their music.
4: Is that the band Uncle Jesse is in?
5: Yes.
4: Okay. Yeah. That's
5: John Stamos on Conga.
4: Thank you.
2: Yeah. Enjoy the great music. Don't read about the band.
4: Okay, got it.
2: It's too depressing.
7: Do you remember the baseball player Brian Wilson? He had a big big beard.
6: Yes, I remember.
7: I was at a liquor store one day buying liquor, and the attendant, he goes, you look like Brian Wilson, and I go, the Beach Boy,
6: yeah,
7: and he goes, what? No, the baseball player. I had never heard of the baseball player.
6: Well, no.
7: But I looked exactly like him.
2: Well, actually, there was the sandbox period where you did look like Brian Wilson, where he. Essentially, yeah. He got fat. He had a piano in a sandbox and had a
7: that's my
2: huge
7: current.
2: Beard.
5: Wow. Yeah.
4: Isn't there a song about wanting one of them staying in bed for years?
2: Yeah.
3: The Bare Naked Ladies.
4: Yeah. Oh, yeah. There you go. Thank you.
2: Dr. Landy and the whole thing. Again, I shouldn't have ever read anything about the Beach Boys. their music is great.
5: Oh, my God.
2: Don't read about them. You're welcome. Okay. I'm doing you a favor.
4: Got it.
6: Charles Manson sat in with them, didn't he?
5: Yeah.
2: Again, that's none of this is helping.
4: Is that true?
5: Yeah, of course.
4: Oh,
5: yeah.
4: This makes me more interested.
5: Dennis Wilson and Charles Manson, mm-hmm. best friends.
6: Yeah.
2: I believe there's a, I believe on Dennis Wilson's solo album, Pacific.
5: Ocean Blue.
2: Ocean Blue.
5: There's that is getting a lot of, hey, this is the greatest album ever made.
2: It's not.
5: Online. No, it's not. I know.
4: So when did their friendship fall off?
2: I think maybe when Charlie got carted off to the jail.
3: Yeah. By the time of the killings.
2: Again, we're violating my whole point here.
5: I think the swastika in his forehead, probably.
4: Oh, yeah, that.
2: The less one knows. Enjoy the great music of the Beach Boys. I'm sorry. Where were we? Oh, I know. We have a guest in the studio.
5: Charlie Manson.
6: Which is the one who had the underwater problem with the
3: swimming?
2: Dennis sadly drowned. Again, the less we talk about this,
3: how did this start?
6: Can I do my tribute to Dennis Wilson?
5: No.
2: Oh, please.
5: No.
6: Drown, drown, getting drowned. I'm getting drowned. I'm getting drowned.
4: This is really sad, actually.
2: Yeah. I said, don't go into the background.
5: Tom was way early on this. Yeah.
2: I specifically
4: How do we not have a documentary about them?
2: Oh, there's about five of them.
4: Oh, there are? Yeah. Oh, okay.
2: Each one's more depressing than the other.
4: Okay.
5: You know, the Manson family stole Dennis Wilson's Ferrari and burned it up downtown in L.A.
4: Really?
5: Burn it down.
2: Yeah, stick it to the man.
4: Right. Yeah,
2: burn down an expensive Italian car. That'll get him.
6: Squeaky Frome was she one of the?
5: I don't think
6: Manson.
2: Yeah, Squeaky was one of the Mansons. Yeah,
5: was she?
6: Yeah, Squeaky Frome.
2: Yep,
6: yeah.
2: Yep.
4: Well, how do you get that nickname?
2: I was just gonna say, don't ask.
4: There's another story there. Great.
6: She gets the grease.
4: Okay.
6: Squeaky Frome.
2: You have another song for us over there, Tim?
6: I do.
2: Let's get to
6: it. This is a song that's based on a true story. My older brother Bob, who's a wonderful guy, when he got out of college, his first job was in HR at Skill Corporation in Chicago. And his job as an HR guy, he was the drug tester. Mm. And he inspired me. He told me about the job. And it was really more fascinating than I realized.
2: So the employees would have to come in to him and prove they were not on on high on something?
6: Yes, exactly right. And so this song is about that job. Here we go.

I'm a creepy jerk. Once a month, I ask him for drugs. The way I do it drives him nuts. I pull my chair right up to the urinal.

got a cup. I gotta see you pee. I got a cup. Yeah, I gotta see you pee. They want respect, just like Aretha, but I gotta make sure it comes from your urethras. I gotta.

0: There we go.
1: Thank you very much.
2: Stay tuned. More Bob and Tom Extra is next.
3: I think they think it's more fun if they think I'm
4: it's
3: insulted.
4: Therapeutic for you, actually.
3: Yes, yeah. It is.
0: And your mother is deceased. Man. If we go around the room.
3: For 19 years now.
0: I just thought of.
3: Or maybe 20.
0: A joke I can't do.
4: Right.
3: Anyway.
0: It would be yes, sort of, yes, yeah. No.
5: Oh. Hanging on by a thread.
4: The same thing.
6: I thought you were going to look at me and go, well, you know, she's dead to you.
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0: 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You sure talk a lot.
1: I know.
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1: Probably.
0: Well, maybe someday you'll get paid for it.
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0: See? I told you.
3: I think they think it's more fun if they think I'm
4: it's
3: insulted.
4: It's therapeutic for you, actually.
3: Yes, yeah. It is.
5: And your mother is deceased.
6: Man,
5: if we go around the room
3: for 19 years now,
5: I just thought of,
3: or maybe 20.
5: A joke I can't do.
4: Right.
3: Anyway,
5: it would be yes, yes, sort of yes, yeah. No, no.
7: Oh. Hanging on by a thread.
4: The same thing.
6: I thought you were going to look at me and go, "Well, you know, she's dead to you."
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18: Dad, this is Sam. Lucy called me a butt kisser. Bye.
19: It's our way of making sure you haven't missed anything. This is Bob and Tom Extra.
5: Got another letter.
20: Who's this from?
5: Who is this from? sorry, this is from David.
20: Hi, David.
5: He goes, my wife and I were sitting in our recliners.

0: that's a nice night.
1: She had just gotten hers. She looked at me and said, now the cat will sit. Excuse me. Sorry.
0: What?
2: Careful.
1: Sit is what I said.
3: Uh-huh. Okay.
1: Now the cat will sit with me on the kicker router.
0: Yeah. The old kicker router. Yeah, yeah.
1: She was referring to the part your feet rest on a recliner. But what is it called?
0: Yeah, I mean, it's not quite an ottoman. The leg rest,
3: not
0: I would call it.
3: Rest, yeah.
0: Yeah, I would call it the, foot rest, leg rest.
1: I think kicker router works.
0: That's what it's called from now on.
1: The kicker router. You grab the handle and you always pretend, whenever you do that, I always pretend I'm ejecting from a fighter plane. No?
0: Am I what do you say?
1: I know what you're saying. Yeah, you lean back. Been a couple
0: You don't talk to another, plane over the communications?
1: I should be doing that.
0: I've been hitting the tail winds. I got to go.
1: There have been at least two of those in the last week. Successful
0: bailouts.
1: Oh, boy. Yeah, there was just one in England a couple days ago.
4: I always wanted the stick on the side shifter to be like 4 feet long. So I didn't even have to lean over. I could just shift it like I'm shifting a big semi. Just pop those feet out.
1: Yeah, that'd be great.
3: What age can my husband and I get our own recliners?
0: Right now.
3: We can?
0: Yeah.
3: Oh, yeah. We're talking about it. Because it's, adult kids, and it's like, man, we could have our own chairs.
0: Yeah.
3: And but I feel like we're too young for it.
0: I feel like not enough women embrace their own chair, like a guy does.
3: Oh, I have.
5: Be close?
3: We're close in bed. We don't need to be close while we're watching TV. But no, it's that age. But we're 45 and 47, and I'm like, I think we have to wait till we're 50. To have the
0: 45 is,
1: And just to touch on what Ace was hinting at, do they make a love seat with with dueling kicker outers?
0: Yeah, they do. My couch has them on either side, and it is a workout to get the kicker outer back in. Like, I almost have to go to the gym just so, at home, I can get the...
3: Yeah. Well, we have a sectional, and it has two places next to each other that go out.
0: Yeah.
1: Separately.
3: Yes.
0: It's different, though.
3: It is different.
0: Right.
3: Your own chair is different, because then you have your own side table and your own stuff, and, I don't know. I think we're going to enter that phase.
0: My own spot is also my cat's spot.
3: Oh.
0: No. She'll sit next to me when I go up to pee. I mean, I'm not out of that seat for a second and a half, and I turn around and she's where I was.
3: You warmed it up for her.
0: I know.
1: Yeah, my dogs do the same thing.
0: Yeah. And I'm too much of a pushover. I don't live, I don't own my house. My cats do.
1: So then when you get back to your chair, do you pick up the cat?
0: No, I move. Wow. Hey, I'm literally pussy whipped. Yes.
1: That'll put a nice button on that discussion. What is the Cadillac, if you will, of recliners? Anyone?
0: The Lazy Boy still, or the Serta?
3: Lounger.
0: Barca Lounger.
1: Is it Barca Lounger?
0: I think so.
3: Yeah, I thought so.
2: You had one after your surgery. You gifted it to me, and then I gifted it to somebody.
1: Well, that was
2: that one. That was the Rolls Royce.
0: You gifted it to eBay.
1: That was an electric one.
3: Oh, that got you up.
1: Yeah.
2: Amazing.
1: Those things are pricey.
3: Yeah.
1: You could buy a pretty nice used car, for the price of one of those things.
0: Was it fun though?
1: No, because I was in agony at the time.
0: You weren't in a spot to enjoy it,
1: and you're going, I can't stand up without the help of this. Stupid.
0: Yeah, you're right. It's not fun when you need it.
1: Yeah. My kids thought it was hilarious. Look at this.
2: Yeah, but Jimmy loved
0: Frankenstein's
2: it.
0: Getting up again.
1: And then and post surgery, you've got just enough pharmaceuticals in your body. You forget which way is which.
3: Right.
1: Every single time. I think the top one goes, nope, that's the wrong way.
3: Now you're flat on your back.
1: That hurt. Yeah.
0: You actually, know what gag I miss in movies and stuff? It's always when the hide-a-bed would close on somebody.
1: Oh, great.
3: Oh, that's always funny.
0: Yes.
1: I still have one of those.
3: A hide-a-bed or a Murphy bed?
0: Thank you. The Murphy bed is what would go up against the wall.
1: Yeah. I have the hide-a-bed. It's at that red couch at the shack.
0: That's probably the heaviest couch you own.
1: Recording studio.
3: Couch in my office is a hide-a-bed.
0: Is it 1,000 pounds?
3: Yeah, it's not too bad, and it's on wheels, so that helps. Yeah.
2: Does it have a history?
3: I'm worried about the people that use it when we're not here.
1: I'm not saying maybe someone's been using it, but I opened it up. It looked like a Japanese flag.
0: Wow. So not for sex. It was a period.
3: Yeah.
4: Jess, what are you doing in there?
3: It's not mine. We had a denim-covered couch in the old green room, and I think it made its way up here for a little bit. I don't know. That saw was, a lot of action.
0: Yeah, I bet that was blacklight nightmare.
1: That was my couch, and I found those denim slipcovers online.
3: Yeah.
1: They're great.
3: You could take them off and wash them.
1: You take them out and you would take it over to the laundromat where they have the gigantic washing machine.
3: Yeah.
1: And I would wash that thing. Mm-hmm. Little did I know that, I mean, I never used it for anything but sitting, but I later on found out that it was a sort of recreational place for the frolicking of various employees.
0: It was called the so-called how bad do you want these concert tickets futon.
1: Yes, apparently. no need to go into what kind of activity. I think we should just move right on. I mentioned that over the weekend I was in Alexandria, Virginia, beautiful spot, and I went to we all went to this breakfast joint. And I think it was called the High Point. It was great. But I had something I never had before. It was an oblong bagel. Imagine a little smaller than a football kind of thing. And inside it were a couple of poached eggs. And it was delightful. But I found out the name of that bagel. It's called a Jerusalem bagel.
0: Ah.
1: And Pat, you pointed out.
2: Did it have cheeses of Nazareth on it?
1: Jesus of Nazareth on it. Thank you. It reminded me of something when I was a kid, my mother made all the time that I still love to make. You take a piece of bread, take a shot glass and make a hole in the bread. And then you fry it with an egg in the middle.
0: Okay.
1: And Flip, you ever done this?
0: Yeah.
1: It's delightful.
3: Yeah.
1: I did it as a kid.
0: And kids love it.
3: Yeah.
0: Yeah.
1: But it, my mother called it the a bookity bookity, which that may be regional. So I was trying to figure out what is this called. Justin and I were talking about it off the air, and I did a little homework. There doesn't appear to be a standard name for this.
0: Well, I think that's part of the fun of it.
3: Yeah.
1: Egg in a hole, egg in a basket, egg in a nest, egg in a frame,
0: egg in a hole.
3: At our house, it was toad in a hole.
4: Oh yeah. I've heard of that.
3: Yeah.
4: Is anywhere on the list bookity bookity?
1: No. But I have heard it called this, and this is on the list.
0: Maybe
1: a gas house.
0: Oh yeah.
3: Okay,
0: yeah.
3: Sure.
1: A gas house, a cowboy egg, a pirate's eye, a moon over Miami, toad in the hole is the last one
3: okay.
1: on here.
3: Okay, there you go.
0: Good Alice in Chains song.
1: A one-eyed sailor or a one-eyed jack or an egg with a hat. Anyway.
3: That's
0: fine. One-eyed jack. That's what I'm calling it.
3: Yeah.
1: I still make
0: one-eyed jacks for everybody.
1: But that leads to
2: my house, what it was called.
3: Uh-oh.
2: It was called, there's your cereal, get to the bus on time.
0: That's what breakfast was.
2: That's what it was called.
0: Very similar in mine. Yeah.
1: I thought it was called, drink your shot of Jameson and get out of here.
0: Does anybody remember the feeling of you're just finishing your cereal and you hear the bus?
2: Oh yeah.
3: My stomach hurts from just saying that.
2: Many o time.
0: Yeah.
1: Did you ever eat your cereal in the car?
0: No, I haven't. No. You have?
1: Oh yeah,
0: man.
1: Oh, there were times.
0: Yeah,
1: but yeah, I'm still to this day a big cereal person.
0: Yes,
1: cereal for dinner.
0: Sometimes it's perfect.
1: Yeah,
3: that's true.
1: It can be great. Yeah. I have a ton of cereal in the green room here.
3: Yes,
1: we're going to head over to the sports desk. Jeff Oskey sitting in for Mr. McGee. What have you got over there?
4: Well, Joey Chestnut wins a pancake eating contest after downing 40 pancakes.
0: Oh gosh, that has to be tough,
4: man. He's added pancakes to the long list of foods he can eat faster than everyone else. He won the World Pancake Eating Championships in Williamsburg, Virginia, eating 40 pancakes in 10 minutes and setting a new contest record.
1: That's rough.
5: Were they eaten whole or were they sliced?
0: You mean, did he like...
5: cut them up.
0: Oh, okay. Or fold it and just... Oh, here we go. Out. We got some
3: or
0: video.
3: Or are they silver dollar?
0: Oh, you know what? He's got a cup of syrup.
2: He's just shoving it.
0: So he shoves the pancake in.
1: You think it's syrup or water?
0: I think it's syrup because they have bottled water.
4: Oh, yeah.
0: Oh, so yeah, you must have to take a sip of syrup with each one.
1: It looks like he's rolled them up.
0: He's almost rolled them up like you would a tortilla.
3: Yeah.
0: And just shoveling them in. It's got to be so filling.
3: Yeah, those are full-size pancakes.
2: Yeah, you take a bite of a pancake, it's delicious, but about your second pancake, that's really filling.
0: I agree. About your sixth pancake, you get full.
1: But also, you get sleepy. It's like donning a jar of Ativan. Well, I'm going to go sleep now.
0: So sleepy.
3: Yeah. When you're out for breakfast and you're trying to decide between the savory and the sweet, like which one you're going to have, I decided for our family, we just order pancakes for the table. And that way everybody gets a couple of bites of pancake, but you can also have a good protein-filled breakfast.
0: That is great. I have asked for a doggy bag before I've even ordered before.
3: Oh, really?
0: My first thing I say to the waiter is, just so you know, I will eventually need doggy bag. But here's what I'd like. Especially at breakfast, because at a place I've never been, I want to try their pancakes. I want to try their French toast. Yeah. I want to try every style of egg.
1: This says Joey Chestnut beat the person who came in second by 12 pancakes.
4: Yeah, Max Stanford, which I think was the guy next to him who has been in here, the guy with the red mohawk.
0: Yeah.
3: Cool.
4: Only had 28 pancakes. Chestnut took home $2,500 for the victory.
0: Nice.
1: Wow, he can buy two jars of real maple syrup for $2,500.
0: And all those pancakes in only 10 minutes? I mean, he ate them this quickly.
1: Oh.
0: Now, I'd like to explain to the listener exactly why Tom's laughing. It's not at the quality of the joke, per se.
1: It's the boldness of going. I do that all the time. I go, I know this really is marginal, but I'm going for it.
0: Now, Godwin, he's reacting the same way, but you'll notice he's laugh-free. He does.
2: Sometimes laugh-free, as you know, is funnier. Right,
4: of course. Well, just for the record, my mom, when we were young, switched from pancake mix to Bisquick.
3: Yeah.
4: It's not the same. Mm-mm. And then she started making Bisquiskets.
3: Yeah.
4: The biscuits out of Bisquick. Horrible.
0: I like them.
4: Throw them against the wall and it will leave a chunk out of the wall.
0: Yeah, exactly. I disagree. I agree.
4: You like a Bisquisket.
0: I do.
3: Yeah.
0: And I mean, the way my mom made them too, they were not even. They were not well shaped.
4: No.
0: They were hideous looking and I couldn't get enough of them.
3: Well, because you can use that batter for 8 different things.
0: But I'll tell you what, when she would make Bisquick pancakes, that tasted different to me than the Bisquick biscuits.
4: Huh.
0: Hmm. And I never understood it. You think it's all mental?
4: I can taste the Bisquick in my mouth. I hate it.
1: Now, was this a pancake eating contest? Was it a special brand of pancakes? Does it say?
4: It doesn't say. He said before the contest, he said the secret would be finding the perfect rhythm of breathing, biting, chewing, and swallowing.
0: Yeah. You gotta take it seriously when you're taking.
1: Here's a roster. I didn't have this before of who else did it. Miki Sudo. Remember she was in here?
0: Yeah. She's delightful.
1: She ate 20. She was so cool. She ate 20 and 3. So Joey ate 40. He ate almost twice as many as she did.
0: Yeah, but I mean.
1: And by the way, she's quite delicate.
0: Yeah,
1: She's not, heavy honey by any stretch of the imagination.
0: No, she is not a heavy honey.
1: How is you? She's not a corpulent lady.
0: I like heavy honey.
1: I'm just trying to be delicate here. I'm just saying, the point is she's a slight of build.
3: Yeah.
1: It's a large belly.
3: She's petite.
1: Stomach inside where the food goes.
0: Well, even Joey's not.
3: No, he's not.
0: Yeah, he's tall.
3: Yeah.
0: He's a big dude. Yeah, yeah.
2: Does he date? I mean, if you see him shoving that in his mouth, it's not an attractive look.
1: He probably
0: does.
4: Didn't you hear? He's all about the breathing, munching, swallowing. Maybe
3: there's a viral video of him in a bar, and a woman makes a comment about what else he eats, and he has a very funny comeback. So sounds like he's on board.
1: Okay. Sorry, Joey. We'll talk to you next time.
6: 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More Bob and Tom Extra is on the way next. 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
11: That was a riveting tale. 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
19: We spend so much energy trying to be impressive, more attractive, more successful, more put together. But when it comes to feeling truly loved, science says we might have it backwards. In their new book, How to Feel Loved, psychologists Sonia Libomirsky and Harry Reese make the case that beauty, money, and status might spark attention, but over time, they can create distance. What builds real closeness, they say, isn't being admired, it's being known. Here's how you do it. Stop trying to impress. Start getting curious. Listen like your only job is to understand. Ask someone a question you've never asked them before and really take in their answer. Share a little bit more of yourself than might be comfortable. And to paraphrase the takeaway from the book, the most powerful words in any relationship aren't necessarily, I love you, but tell me more. I'm Dr. Sanjay Gupta, helping you live a better life.
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12: Hey, chick, all trampolines were once called jumpolines before your mom got on it. 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
1: How many purses do you have?
28: You fit a laptop in a purse?
29: Yeah. Oh, yeah. Probably 10 to 12.
1: Really?
29: Yeah.
1: Is that standard for a lady?
29: I think so. I don't think it's crazy. Oh, you think it's low?
12: I would say that was low.
29: Yeah.
1: No, I'll ask the guys in here. Do you notice the make, model, brand, whatever, of a purse that a lady is carrying? I don't.
30: How many have you bought?
1: That's Ace.
28: Oh, Ace.
1: Ace, I don't think your microphone's working. I think you may have asked a question. And I don't allow that.
31: Yeah, we know it's a repeat, but things are always better the second time around. This is Bob and Tom Extra.
12: The original Taco Bell jingle that I heard as a child.
32: Come to Taco Bell.
28: Yeah, you were right.
1: Yeah, but I mean,
12: I thought it was ding, ding, ding.
1: Again, why aren't they celebrating its Mexican origins? I don't understand it.
12: You will be happy with the Frito Bandito.
1: Yeah. I mean,
12: right?
1: Yes, I would be.
12: I am the Frito Bandito.
1: Let's celebrate the origins of things.
12: Are we celebrating?
1: Yeah, why not? It's great. The emergence of Mexican food as part of the American diet in certain parts of this country didn't happen until the 70s at the earliest, the dominance of it.
12: Which ethnic food is number one?
1: Well, I mean, back in the day, I would say Chinese food.
12: Italian, Chinese.
1: Now, that's a good question. Maybe Italian, but
12: yeah.
1: Here, listen to this. This is a jingle.
12: Okay.
28: That's Mel Blanc, right?
12: Yes, it is. That is Mel Blanc.
1: Is that offensive to someone?
29: So it's a white guy?
12: Oh, yeah.
29: It's Mel Blanc. Okay. I just want to be clear.
12: It's a very white guy.
1: Yeah, come on.
12: How much Italian are you? Like 60, 70%?
29: No, actually, I'm not as much as I thought I was. Uh-oh. It's like 20.
12: So do you?
1: Who's Italian, your mom?
29: No, God, no. I don't know what she is. My dad's mom is, yeah.
1: Italian.
29: Yeah,
1: so then you're Italian. At least one quarter Italian.
29: Well, no. It's actually her mom that was off the boat. Yeah.
12: Okay. Are you offended by the little Italian cartoon character on pizza boxes? Stuff like that?
29: No. No, because I don't. I mean, no. It's not.
1: Why would anyone
29: like
1: be
29: that.
1: Offended by that?
29: Yeah.
12: People are. I don't know. I don't think it's up to you to decide, but
1: no, but it's not up to them either.
12: They
1: just because you're of Italian heritage, you don't own the origins of pizza.
12: They have the right to be offended.
1: They can be offended all they want, but I don't care. They're wrong.
12: Well, that's not. Welcome to debate class with Tom.
1: No, this is getting ridiculous. Everyone's, I'm offended. Yeah, grow up.
29: What's the last thing that offended you?
12: Now, remember, Tom's the one who said for me to look up empathy in the dictionary.
29: Yeah, that's true.
12: Grow up, you Italian person.
1: No, everyone is taking ownership of everything.
28: What nationality are you, Tom? You're a blend, a nice blend?
1: Yes, of English, Irish,
12: English,
1: German.
12: Irish, royalty.
6: We call it Plymouthian.
1: Plymouth Rockian. I don't know. Plymouth Rockian. It doesn't matter. I was just trying to have some fun with the fact that it's Taco Day. Enjoy some tacos. Have a good time. And again, the origin of the word taco from dynamite. It was a explosive. They used explosives in the mines in Mexico, and they look kind of like tacos.
6: Isn't that another term from explosions, punk?
1: A punk was a thing you would use to light fuses.
6: Yeah, punk.
1: A punk. It was a
6: hey punk.
1: You'd light it, and it would burn with a lot of flame, kind of like the end of a cigarette.
6: Yeah. See,
1: you would take a punk and.
6: I'd like to speak on behalf of all of my jerk and idiot brothers. I'm offended by the word punk. What do you think of that?
1: Great, you be offended.
6: Okay.
1: I don't care.
6: Thank you.
1: I mean, I can see why will you'd be offended with your level of ignorance and stupidity. But.
6: Will you use punk in a negative way and offend me?
29: Well, there's no accent you can put over punk. You know what
1: I don't think. Does punk have an ethnicity attached to it?
6: I don't know.
1: I think you have to add the ethnicity.
29: You do.
1: Yeah, there are a bunch of Italian.
29: Right.
1: There are a bunch of Italian punks.
29: Right.
1: There are a bunch of Chinese punks, whatever
29: okay.
1: you want to.
29: Sure.
1: Yeah.
29: There you go. Now it's offensive.
6: That's the name of a new show.
1: No, no, no.
6: If
1: you want me to make it offensive, what you got to do is you got to adjust.
6: This is a new bit,
1: the
6: Tom.
1: Ethnicity slightly. Italian punks.
29: Oh, yeah, that's true.
1: Okay. But I wanted to get to our letters because we have an exciting letter. But can you read yesterday's letter of the year?
6: I don't have it, but I think I can recreate it. Dear Chick. You know, all jumpolines.
29: All trampolines.
6: Yes, all trampolines.
1: This began with a letter. We have letters about things that when you can't think of a word, you
29: yeah. It's
1: you
29: from
1: make
29: Tony
1: up.
29: In Lexington.
6: It's called Tom's Speed.
1: But yeah. a little girl, she called the trampoline the jumpoline, which is great. Makes sense.
29: Yes.
1: And then our letter from Tony from Lexington said what?
6: All jumpolines are called.
29: No, all trampolines
6: are called trampolines after my mom had been on one.
1: Right.
6: Something implying like she that. Was a tramp. Mm, yeah. And I guess he's trying to insult me, but I
7: they were called jumpolines before your mother
29: there you go.
7: Got on one.
6: That's why I was trying to get jumpoline in there.
29: Sorry.
6: I was backward.
1: Dear Bob and Tom Show, I just got my Morning Breath Club t-shirt. I was waiting for delivery at the door. Thank you. Well, you're welcome. That's very nice, Lynn. But she goes on to say, that's not the reason I'm writing.
6: Oh, okay. I hope
1: I was
6: not.
1: Listening.
6: That was a bad letter, if that was the reason.
1: I was listening to Little Lila and her creation of the word jumpaline. I liked the word also came up. Popsicles were possibles. Addie's daughter has.
29: Yeah, she would say Hannesizer instead of hand sanitizer.
1: Chick's daughter would say Mazagine instead of magazine.
6: Right.
1: And Pat's brother said Hank-a-burger.
28: Hank-a-burger, yeah.
1: My daughter.
6: But that was just last week, right?
28: Yeah, he serves them where he cooks.
1: My daughter used to say last day and next day because she didn't understand yesterday and tomorrow.
29: Yeah.
1: So last day.
29: That's one.
1: And the next, that's fine.
29: Yeah.
1: It brought back a great memory. I'm sure my kids are imprinted for life. I was listening to your show way back in the day when it was totally inappropriate for me. Well, by the way, both kids are now well-adjusted that have been listening to your show since they were little. Thank you, Lynn. I certainly appreciate your letter.
7: This isn't a cute kid, but an ex-wife of mine used to always say, hindsight's 50-50. And if you tried to correct her, she would argue with you because if you look back, you were 50% chance you made the right choice.
29: I'm worried that kind of makes sense to me.
7: Yeah, I
1: could
7: argue it.
1: Yeah, it's kind of
7: funny. Oyster.
1: Hindsight's 50-50. Thank you very much.
6: Another email to insult Chick.
1: Okay.
6: From Sean. Hey, Chick, I bought a used car. Your mom's dress was in the back seat.
28: Jeez.
6: What do you think of that?
29: Nice.
7: Well, on a positive, Chick, yesterday I'm in line at the gas station.
6: Uh-huh.
7: Behind me, I hear, Chick McGee, you're my favorite.
29: What?
7: And I turned around, and he just smiled, and in true Chick fashion, I walked off without saying a word.
6: See, this is how I get a bad rap. I'm a man of the people. People out there impersonating me. He really thought you were me, huh?
7: No, I think he was being funny.
6: Oh, okay.
29: Because we were talking about that, how people act like you guys out in public and try to pick up women. And,
6: that's true.
29: Yeah.
1: And the fact that you would be at a gas station, since you only have to fill up your car once a year, since you never go anywhere.
6: That's because I might run into you if I go outside.
1: If you want to buy a used car, buy one of Chicks. It doesn't put a lot of mileage on them.
6: You don't know that.
1: We were trying to remember the name of those things typically in front of used car lots with the arms flailing. Yeah. And I did a little homework on it, but first we have a letter. I believe the proper name is the dancing air puppet, writes Tom in Erie.
6: That's not the proper name.
1: Or the dancing inflatable tube man.
29: Tube man, I think.
28: Maybe tube man. Yeah.
1: And have you ever heard the history of that thing? It's really pretty interesting.
29: We had enough history tacos.
6: Now, earlier, I was dismissed for not liking anything at all. But I'll just say here we go again. Go ahead, Tom.
29: Sorry.
6: What's fascinating about the wacky tube man?
1: Don't you? Every time I see one, I smile. They're fun.
7: Right.
1: They're cool.
7: So what's the history?
1: Well, it's kind of interesting.
6: You like them.
1: I do like the one. Okay. I have the one that Miss Hooker gave me that goes on my desk. But the origin of them, I think this might actually interest you, Chick, because it involves...
6: Why? No one thinks anything you're saying is interesting. Why are you singling me out? Go ahead.
1: They were first developed for the Olympics in 1996.
6: I thought they were older than that.
1: An artist invented them for the Olympics, and then the engineers that put them together behind his back went out and got a patent later on. It's kind of an ugly story.
6: Well, that's just good lawyer.
1: The inflatable tube man. And then apparently on Family Guy, according to this letter, it's called the wacky waving arm flailing inflatable tube man.
7: Yes.
1: Is that correct?
7: Yes.
1: Okay. I'm not sure what it says in the box, and I'm not sure if there's just one patent. Apparently.
29: Can I get one for here?
28: Did you say 86?
7: Right in the middle.
29: Yeah.
6: 96.
1: Oh, Olympics, 90. Yeah.
28: What?
1: And apparently, I don't want to get too deep into the woods here, but the.
6: You remember what happened in the 96 Olympics?
1: The first ones they developed for the Olympics apparently had two legs, and I guess they patented that one, and now they've gotten around the patent by only having one or some crazy thing.
29: Huh.
1: But they're fun. I always like seeing them. So
6: So you see one in the distance. What do you say? Do you say anything? Hey, look at that.
1: I'm attracted to them. I drive up and see whatever. whatever's on sale.
6: Sure.
1: Apropos of nothing, I have this letter. I used to work at a convenience store next door to a gay bar. The biggest selling cigarette, Benson & Hedges Deluxe Ultralight Menthols. Ross in Tucson, Arizona.
6: Oh, yeah. We were trying to decide.
1: We were just discussing various
6: cigarette brand.
1: Various... groups of folks and what they smoke, mm-hmm. So what particular brand they smoke, because there is kind of a little club for each cigarette.
29: I smoked Camel Wides.
1: Camel what?
29: Wides.
7: Yeah.
1: What were Camel Wides?
29: The opposite of Misties. Like they were what? Yeah.
7: A little bit bigger round.
29: Yeah.
1: Filter?
29: Yeah.
7: Yeah. They were popular for like a year and a half.
29: Yeah.
7: Do they still make them?
29: I don't know.
1: Do they come with a Zima?
29: Yeah.
1: Or a California cooler.
29: What is the, do you remember the Crush? Camel Crush?
7: Oh, yeah.
29: Yeah, so you could crush the filter and it became menthol. So you either had a non-menthol or menthol cigarette.
6: Wow.
29: Yeah.
7: Yeah. So you could start out and then after a few drinks, you crush it and start going menthol.
29: Why is a menthol cigarette so good after you've got a buzz?
7: Yeah.
1: That's interesting.
29: Yeah.
6: Now, that's interesting. Yeah.
1: I've never heard of that.
6: The manufacturing of that. The idea. Who came up with that?
29: The Camel Crush.
7: Yeah.
29: Yeah.
1: Could they do other flavors? Would that be legal?
6: Oh, yeah.
29: Probably. I'm surprised they don't flavor cigarettes the way that everybody vapes vanilla and cherry and all the flavors. Yeah.
1: And your tumor comes out looking like a cherry.
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6: You have an American Pope. 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
0: 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She's shirtless girl.
1: Shirtless girl.
2: Working in the chemistry lab one day, sophomore year, nothing seemed amiss. But that night, an amazing transformation took place. And the next morning, young Debbie Yabo woke to find...
3: My God! I'm huge! I must dedicate these to fighting evil.
2: Little did Debbie know that years before, on the planet Lactoid, a planet whose gravity was causing it to sag dangerously toward the sun, her father, Major Yabo, and Mother Teton sent their infant daughter, Areola, rocketing through the Milky Way to Earth, knowing one day she'd become Shirtless Girl, keeping the city of Metopolis safe.
4: Okay, nobody move. Hand over all the money.
0: It's Shirtless Girl!
3: Not so fast, bad guy.
4: Oh, yeah, like some team is gonna...
3: Get a load of these!
4: Huh? Oh, I can't run away. Hell, I can't even walk.
0: Thanks, Shirtless Girl.
5: You're welcome, citizens. Don't touch those.
1: Sorry.
2: Along with her fellow superheroines, Wonder Bra Woman, Bikini Spider Woman, The Flash, and the Green Hornet, Shirtless Girl formed the Legion of Super Hooters.
3: Look, it's the tat signal. Some boob must need help. I better call my teenage bosom buddy A-Cup and head to the wet cave. I know. I'll use the Hooter Scooter.
6: And once again, Shirtless Girl, you've kept Metopolis safe. Warm and snug and soft and bouncy. Once again, defeating your arch enemy, the Jiggler. We are grateful. Thanks, Shirtless Girl.
0: Yay!
5: You're welcome, citizens. Touch those.
1: Sorry.
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3: Hi, Chick.
8: That's Christy Lee at the...

0: running a tad late.
1: Oh. Is he fishing again this morning?
0: One can only speculate. I'm not sure. Oh. He should be here any moment.
1: Okay, good.
0: Hello, Tom.
1: Hope he brings some fish.
0: Yeah.
1: Josh was on a long fishing trip. Christy Lee in Italy.
2: I didn't catch any fish.
0: Italy.
2: Smelled some in Venice.
1: For 2 weeks. Now, are you allowed to say what your next big trip's going to be?
2: I'm having a meeting tomorrow. I will be able to say it.
1: You can't say where. You're flying
2: Friday.
1: A similar direction. I know that.
2: Yes. Similar time frame, similar direction.
1: It's not South America or Hawaii.
0: No. Similar features.
2: No.
1: That song, Similar Features, Melissa Etheridge.
2: Good
1: that's
2: song.
1: A great song.
2: Mm-hmm.
1: Oh, God.
2: It is a good song.
1: Ace is laughing because of the visual antics.
2: Childish.
1: Yes, 50 years in radio. Yeah. He thinks that kind of tongue action is, I mean, that kind of antic. Never mind.
0: It's okay, Tom. I'll get to you.
1: Okay.
0: Calm down.
1: We have a bunch of stuff I got to cover immediately.
0: All right.
1: Ready?
2: Yes.
0: I feel like I'm in your way.
1: Right away.
0: Okay.
1: I'll let you go first.
0: What?
1: There was a moment of unfortunate a reversal of karma in the world of Major League Baseball yesterday.
2: What?
1: The Cleveland Guardians did not win.
0: No, they did not.
1: Through some, I don't know.
0: Freddy Peralta twirled six innings of four-hit ball.
1: He twirled it, did he?
0: And Liam Hicks lined a two-run single after a fielding error by Jose Ramirez. And the Rays beat the Guardians 3-1 to even the AL Championship Series at a game apiece in St. Pete last night. The next three coming up in Cleveland.
1: Yeah, I that's a weird format.
0: 2-3-2.
1: Seems unfavorable. Anyway, so that's what's happening there in the other series. The L.A. Dodgers trailing 0-2.
0: Yeah, and all of a sudden, guess who's the worst player in Major League Baseball? Shohei Ohtani.
2: Really?
0: Can't hit the ball.
1: He's batting 150.
0: He's got the yips. He's got the yaps. I'm not sure what it is.
1: Got to be careful.
2: Yeah.
1: With him, I wouldn't go with yips. Just people might get the wrong idea. Everybody's too sensitive around here.
0: For me,
1: these
0: I wouldn't
1: days.
0: Go with the yaps.
1: Okay. Either one. They're both awful.
0: Hey, right. Do you know that yesterday in 1971? This is sports history from yesterday.
2: I like this.
0: 1971, October 13th, 1971, the Baltimore Orioles, the Pittsburgh Pirates at Three River Stadium played the first ever postseason night game.
2: Ooh.
0: Isn't that interesting? 1971.
1: God, I would have thought it had been earlier.
0: Right. No night baseball in the playoffs.
1: Maybe somebody in the big office went, wait a minute.
0: Hey.
1: At night, more people can watch.
0: People are home.
2: And people will go to the game because they're not at work.
1: Right. These are
0: what the hell?
1: Very simple ideas.
0: Fred, get on that.
1: Yeah. I mean, it's much the way Monday Night Football revolutionized.
0: Certainly.
1: Boy, did that start bringing in the money.
0: Yes, sir.
1: In any event, that's where the baseball playoffs are standing. A couple of other quick things we got to get to immediately.
0: Yes.
1: Very important news. We have our official winner for week 5 in the Bob and Tom Pigskit?
0: Pigskin. Are we going to start giving them nicknames? Is that okay?
1: Let's see.
2: What's his name? Her name? Who is it?
1: It is a male.
2: Okay,
0: that's good.
1: Week 5, our winner, Matt Edgington. Oh, this is easy.
0: The Edge.
1: The Edge.
0: Yeah. It's got to be the Edge.
1: Oh, he's a badass.
0: Yeah, absolutely.
1: Matt is the Edge.
0: He takes it to the Edge.
1: I did a little homework on Matt because you'll figure
2: LinkedIn
1: out
2: LinkedIn or what?
1: No. His city of origin.
0: Can I guess?
1: Guess what?
0: Peoria, Illinois.
1: That ilk, I guess, technically. A swath of...
0: It's okay if I'm
2: is
0: wrong.
2: Is it in Illinois?
1: No, it's just that I know if you've ever watched the national news, they consider the Midwest everything essentially from New Jersey to Denver.
0: Western New Jersey.
1: The Midwest.
0: Yeah.
1: He is from a place called Grundy Center, Iowa.
0: Huh.
1: I'll address Christy with this question.
2: Grundy.
0: Never heard.
1: Grundy. You know the name Grundy, famous for?
2: Grundy.
1: One of your favorite songs.
0: Archie's. What?
2: Archie's.
1: The Archie's.
0: Miss Grundy was the principal or the?
1: Miss Grundy.
2: She didn't sing on the Archie's.
1: No, but she was the teacher.
2: Well, I didn't. How would I have known?
1: Miss Grundy, usually portrayed with her hair in a bun.
2: Okay.
0: You know, I've heard that the Archie's, the creative influence was a hot dog on the tambourine. He was something else.
2: He was.
1: But to get back to my topic,
0: yeah.
1: Grundy Center, Iowa, of course, named after Miss Grundy. I did a little homework. Miss Grundy first appeared on the Archie comics November of 1940.
2: Yeah, I'm sorry I missed it.
1: But, no, wait a minute. Miss Grundy, could I finish?
0: Sure.
1: In the more recent version of Archie known as Riverdale, Miss Grundy was reimagined, quote, as a much younger music teacher who had an inappropriate romantic relationship with Archie.
0: Oh, yeah.
2: Oh, boy.
1: So I understand that the founding fathers of Grundy Center, Iowa, may have to change the name.
0: Made his redhead curl. Yeah.
1: They don't want a hooah as their...
0: Hot.
2: Ah, the teacher-student thing.
1: Yeah.
0: Miss Grundy in the comic was not hot.
2: No, she wasn't.
1: No, not in the comic book.
2: No.
1: Unless you're into, what do they call them, gilfs?
0: And aren't you, yes. Aren't you, isn't Grundy slang for panties or something? Or is that Grunty?
1: Grunz.
0: Grunz?
1: Grunz was slang for male underwear back in the day.
2: Ugh.
1: We have some great new slang terms coming up today, by the way. Anyway, congratulations to the Edge.
0: Way to go, Edge.
1: Edge, Matt Edgington of Grundy Center, Iowa. He scored 13 of 15 correct picks, which this season's miraculous.
0: Yeah.
1: It was a tie, but he beat all the tiebreakers. So what does he win? A $500 gift certificate from our buddy Steven Singer at Steven Singer Jewelers. 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I don't know if he's a married guy, a single guy, has a romantic relationship with somebody. Who knows? But he may want to get someone a nice gift for Halloween. Nothing says happy Halloween like a nice bracelet. Wouldn't you say so, Christy?
2: Yeah.
1: One of those nice diamond bracelets with real diamonds from I Hate Steven Singer. Oh, yeah. 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You have to enter by tomorrow night to be part of week 6. 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Just pick the winners in the NFL for week 6. It's not that difficult. It's a lot of fun, and you could win yourself a great prize. And we're not done yet.
2: Nope.
1: I know everyone, you guys all look exasperated. This is extremely important.
0: Are we? No, this ain't nothing.
1: This is extremely important.
2: Okay.
1: We have gotten together with our friends from Orange Insoles.
2: Yes.
1: Not only are they saving the soles of your feet and your entire body, a little less sweepstakes up and running.
2: Oh.
1: In honor of 15 years of Orange Insoles, they're going to give $515 in the form of a gasoline card, which these days, if you're driving diesel, that's two fill-ups.
0: Huh.
1: 515 bucks worth of gasoline from Orange Insoles. I'll take that. Support your tank.
2: Yeah.
1: This Halloween. 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Register to win.
0: Say thank you.
1: Oh, thank you. Yeah, thanks for the memory.
0: That's right.
1: We could do tank stuff all day long.
0: Thanks.
1: Thank you for being a friend. That's all happening. Patty G, you're kind of quiet over there. Are you working on some new song?
3: I am. Sorry about that.
1: That's okay.
3: It's okay. Do you think Kumquat is funnier than Bing Cherry?
1: Yes.
2: Yes.
0: Kumquat is always funny.
1: Kumquat always funny.
3: Always funny.
0: And it is spelled K-U-M-Quat, right?
2: Yeah.
0: Kumquat?
1: Yeah. Yeah. Kumquat sounds, it's like the country of Guam.
2: What is a Kumquat?
1: It sounds filthy.
0: It's
2: a fruit?
0: No, it's a flightless bird from
3: the Kumquat.
0: The South Pole.
3: Doesn't make any sense. Well, it makes a lot of sound.
1: A kumquat is some kind of a plum or something.
2: That's
1: isn't
2: what
1: it?
2: I thought. A fruit.
1: But I mean, again,
0: plum.
1: Isn't it a fruit?
2: I don't know.
1: But doesn't the name sound dirty?
2: Yes, absolutely.
1: I'll tell you what. Let's get a look at the kumquat on that. Mm-hmm. Well, that thing's probably wetter than a.
2: Okay.
1: Sorry, slip and slide in the 4th of July. That'd be a good way to go with this.
0: Yeah.
1: Thank you very much for putting up with all of that.
0: You're welcome.
1: I will be informing you of a special Chick McGee video production that's going to be available momentarily.
2: Yeah, it is a fruit, by the way.
1: What?
2: The kumquat.
1: Oh.
2: Tiny
1: olive-sized
2: citrus fruit.
0: No kidding.
2: Yeah.
0: Huh.
1: That's one of those words I know, but I don't know what it is.
2: Yeah.
1: I've heard it a lot, never bothered to check it out. Speaking of checking things out.
0: I thought a kumquat was much larger.
1: When are we going to have our Shatner thing, do you know? Is that... I'm looking at somebody. I guess it's coming up soon. We'll be joined today by comedian Jeremiah Martin. Go ahead, Chick.
0: Jeremiah was a bullfrog. Now he's a comedian.
1: Very good.
0: All right.
1: Very fine comedian.
2: He was a good friend of mine at once.
1: Looking forward to Jeremiah and, of course, Allie Breen with Sexy Time. That's all coming up today. I mentioned William Shatner. I had a chance to interview him the other day. He's on tour.
0: He looks great.
1: It's amazing.
0: He's unbelievable. And then he went to ride horses.
2: I think he's mocking you.
0: Yeah, yeah.
1: No. But it's not effective.
0: I'm mocking you a little bit.
1: It's not working.
3: I laughed.
1: Really?
0: What are you going to do when he passes away? You better run this interview. He's 95, for God's sake.
1: And he looks 50.
2: Well, that doesn't mean he's going to not
0: don't mean
2: wake
0: anything.
2: Up tomorrow.
0: I don't mean, you think people in charge, they look down here, well, that guy can't possibly be 95. Move on to the next one.
3: He falls off one horse.
2: That's true.
0: Yeah. Yeah. No, tell that to Christopher
3: Reeve. We can't run that interview.
1: I'd like to apologize to Mr. Shatner. He's on tour. He's going to be in a bunch of places real soon.
0: You think somebody tried to tell him to change his last name? You would think, right?
1: Shatner.
3: Did you play him my Shatner song when you interviewed him?
0: Yeah.
2: You know, all so, about you, you know, isn't
1: when we come back, we're going to play your Shatner.
3: No, I'm kidding. I'm sorry, I take it all back.
0: Yes, absolutely. Shatner.

0: which is really cool. Just go to bobandtom.com, get your name in there. You could win $515 worth of gasoline. And by the way, you get to pick the fuel of your choice.
1: Oh, okay.
0: Chick, you go with the high test?
2: No. Well, sometimes if I'm feeling sassy, I'll get the high test. Yeah.
0: And does anyone use the word high test except for me?
2: No.
0: Okay.
2: No.
0: What do they call it now? Is it called organic?
2: Plus, I think.
0: Is it called organic gasoline? Wouldn't that be great?
3: Yeah.
0: Wouldn't that be great if Whole Foods put up gas pumps, just charge an extra $6 a gallon? Yeah. That's organic.
2: I know there are three of them, but I don't. And there one's regular, but I don't know.
1: And then it goes plus, ultra plus, something.
0: I call it high test.
1: Okay,
0: you know
1: good
0: why?
1: For you. Why?
0: Because I'm old school.
2: What about ethyl? Didn't they call one of the gases ethyl?
0: Yeah.
2: Fill it up, ethyl.
0: Yeah.
2: Remember?
0: But that really doesn't tell us much about orange insoles, does it?
1: No. Man,
2: there was a
0: except
2: girl
0: you could win your flavor of gasoline. It's all up to you.
2: A girl in high school named Ethel.
1: Really?
2: Huge cans when she was like, I don't know, 15. My goodness. I was 15, too.
0: Because I think the name Ethel has really gone out of fashion.
2: Yeah.
1: Mm-hmm.
0: Probably because of
2: Ethel.
0: Television.
3: Did you see her at the reunion?
2: I did not. She was not in my class.
3: Oh, gotcha.
0: Can I just pause for a moment and ask you to do your Ethel Merman impression for those that are...
2: Ernie! Oh, that's not...
0: Maybe it's too early.
2: They were Ernest Borgnine and Ethel Merman were married together. Married together.
0: As opposed to married apart.
2: Well, now,
1: hang on. Sometimes that works.
3: It happens.
2: Hey, I'll tell you about separate master suites here in a minute. Primary suites.
0: Primary suites, I guess. Ethel Merman, of course, has that great appearance. Is it in the movie Airplane where she pops out of the bed? By the way, if you spend a lot of time on your feet, and who doesn't? 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I'm a huge fan. I give them a double. I wouldn't want to give them thumbs up. How about
1: toes up?
0: A big toe up.
1: Big toe up.
0: Can you hold your big toe and separate it from the others?
1: I don't know. Maybe.
0: That's a trick.
1: Is it?
0: Yeah.
2: You know, a couple guys right now are very turned off.
0: Yeah, they are. I want to see Christy Lee's feet. Oh, yeah, Christy, let's see.
1: Oh, boy.
0: Those orange insoles.
2: Leaving money on the table.
0: Okay. Thank you very much, Orange Insoles. BobandTom.com to register to win that $515 worth of gas Olean. When we come back, a song from Pat Godwin.
2: And maybe Josh Arnold.
0: A world sports update.
2: Ooh. Yeah.
0: And more from the O'Reilly Auto Parts Studios. 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
6: She's at the Incogni news desk.
7: Yep.
6: There's Pat Godwin.
8: Hey, Chick McGee.
6: Pat's got a song coming up.
8: I do.
6: What did we talk about?
9: Mr. Shatner.
6: Yeah, the William Shatner song. Looking forward to it.
8: We got to run the interview?
7: We're going to do the song.
8: Tomorrow?
6: No,
8: we're do the song tomorrow.
6: That's a big lead.
9: No, we're doing it today.
8: Well, you aren't sure.
9: That's how a teaser works.
8: Teaser. It's a different day.
9: Have you finished the intro?
8: He's tomorrow.
9: Is Josh walking here? What's going on?
7: Oh,
8: he had to go to the gym first. He always puts an hour in. So he's
9: okay.
6: I'm telling you this
7: Leave
6: right
7: Josh
6: now.
7: Leave Josh alone.
6: And believe me later, Josh is somewhere sitting in his car.
8: Contemplating every decision he's ever made.
6: Just smiling and...
9: Is he thinking of getting the duct tape and the hose?
6: And enjoying life.
8: Yeah,
6: right.
8: He's waiting,
6: this a lot.
8: He's waiting for CVS to open it.
6: And then he's reaching up and click.
9: Okay. Where was I?
6: Where were you?
9: A lot to do here. I congratulated our winner.
6: Way to go. The Edge.
9: The Edge. Matt Edgington from Grundy Center, Iowa. Once again, named after Miss Grundy from the Archie comics. And not to be confused with Miss Grindy, which is a very weird trans thing. Very awful.
6: Is that right?
9: They have an annual award.
8: Did you mention in a cartoon that a teacher got in trouble for having...
7: It wasn't a cartoon. Riverdale was a TV drama show.
6: Soap opera.
7: Yeah.
8: And she got in trouble for fraternizing with a student?
7: Yes, Archie.
8: That was an actual storyline?
9: Yeah.
7: Yeah.
9: Riverdale
7: was a sexy version of the Archies.
9: Yeah, Riverdale was
8: like
9: the original 1940s.
10: Archies. Yeah. Grundy was really hot.
6: It's time to focus on Grundy Center, Iowa.
7: Okay.
6: Would you like to have dinner in Grundy Center, Tom? Well, you can choose from South Porch Cider. Very nice place.
9: Or?
6: The Tasty House.
9: I love that name.
7: The Tasty Tasty House?
6: Nope, it's just the Tasty House.
9: I still like it.
6: The best in Chinese food.
9: Wait a minute. Is the Tasty House the Chinese place?
6: Mm-hmm.
9: That's hilarious. That is so great.
6: What do we name it?
9: What a great...
6: The Tasty House.
9: Do you remember the name of the first Chinese restaurant you ever went to?
6: I do not.
7: No.
9: Zheng Hua's.
7: Well, of course you do. Yeah, you have world famous Zheng Hua.
6: Chef Boyardee was your part time.
9: Zheng Hua's was great. Okay.
6: Korean Grill, Indian cuisine. Oh. Or the Landmark Bistro, which is a landmark.
9: Oh, I see. Congratulations to Matt Edgington, winner of week 5 in the Bob and Tom Show Pigskin Picks competition. Winner of what? Mm-hmm. Steven Singer Jewelers $500 gift card. You can be the winner in week 6. You've got to get your picks in. Just pick the winners in the NFL for week 6. Please get that done today.
6: House.
9: Now, I mentioned. A lot of artists, of course, touring. That would include William Shatner. I had a chance to talk to him a couple days ago, and I will repeat the fact that Mr. Shatner
6: looks great.
9: He looks 50. What he's doing right now, among other things, he's coming up. He's got a heavy metal tour, and his album is called What the F is Heavy Metal. He's going to be going out with his band, but right now he's touring with the movie The Wrath of Khan, doing a screening and then coming out and talking about it, and et cetera, et cetera. If you want to see Mr. Shatner live and in person, he's going to be at the Orpheum in Madison coming up Wednesday, October 28th. Thursday, he'll be in Joliet at Rialto Square. Friday, he'll be in Indy at the Murat. And then Saturday, Halloween, he'll be in Louisville at the Louisville Palace. And then the following Sunday in Northfield, Ohio, near Cleveland.
7: Well, it's
9: anyway,
7: a shame he can't come in. He's right here in the
9: Mr. Shatner. He's been in here before.
7: I know. I remember.
9: William Shatner on tour. But we have an interview with him. We'll get to that. We're playing it tomorrow, I understand. But that reminds me of a Pat Godwin song.
6: Yes.
7: There we go, Pat.
9: This
7: you're
9: is
7: on.
9: Pat's famous for his parodies. This one is a parody of a parody.
8: I am not famous for my parodies. I'm famous for my original songs.
9: Oh, of course you are.
7: Oh, yes, Lighthouse. How could we forget?
6: No,
8: Circle
6: you're not.
8: City Lighthouse.
9: Yes, okay. Okay, could you stop plugging yourself and play the song? Go ahead.
8: I'll enjoy it.
9: 3, 2, and go.
8: This is a parody. This is an actual parody of a satire, of a Tim Kavanaugh satire.
9: Okay.
8: My poor girlfriend has irritable bowel syndrome.

0: has.
1: She has. I'll say it the way I want to.
0: That the joke isn't there when you do it that way.
1: Shut up, Tom. I won't sing the rest of it. Sometimes people don't even notice. She
2: go, Tom. Go.
0: She isn't. The joke is she has Shatner pants, you see.
1: That's what I said.
0: No, you're saying she is. You keep singing it wrong.
3: Keep singing is.
1: No, see, I'm doing it in a very affected way where you think sounds like is, but it's actually has.
0: But you're doing it in a way that the joke is lost,
1: I'm
0: you
1: start
0: see.
1: It over then.
0: I'll explain how jokes work.
2: I can't
0: work.
2: Believe I'm not causing any of this. I'm just sitting here.
1: My poor girlfriend has irritable bowel syndrome, and William Shatner should... William Shatner shoes.
0: Souvenirs.
2: Come on.
0: You're supposed to say she has William Shatner souvenirs.
1: My poor girlfriend, we're going to move ahead.
3: Okay.
1: Has irritable bowel syndrome and William Shatner souvenirs displayed in her home. She is Shatner pants.
0: What? She has.
3: She has.
1: That's what I'm saying.
0: No, you're saying she is.
2: You said she
0: is. It doesn't work that way. There's no joke anymore.
2: She is Shatner pants.
1: She was Shatner pants.
0: No, it has to be she has.
1: I did on purpose.

0: Shatner underwear.
1: Oh.
0: She has Shatner jammies, a Star Trek bet she's even Shatner too. And we are done.
2: Sorry I asked. Well, as you can see, if you want to build your own jokes, there was something in there.
3: You did a fine
2: apologize
3: job.
2: To both Mr. Shatner and to Tim Cavanaugh.
1: Time now for email from our listeners.
3: I have one.
1: There they are, preparing emails. Send. Send.
3: This is from Larry. Dear Bob and Tom Show, I'm getting married in Jamaica this morning.
1: Listening
3: to you guys on the app to occupy my mind until the ceremony.
1: All right.
3: With your collective marital experience, what advice do you have to make our marriage a success?
4: Don't do it.
0: Well, I got married in Jamaica in the grill, 1990.
3: And how'd that go?
0: 8 months.
3: Larry, we hope you last longer than eight months.
0: None of that's a joke.
3: You'll be very happy, I'm sure.
2: Your superpower is listening.
3: Is that it?
2: That's your superpower, Larry. Trust me on that.
3: Listening.
2: Listening. Okay? Don't listen to me. Listen to her.
3: Okay.
2: That's your superpower. I'm telling you.
1: Find a hobby that requires you to be out of town.
3: You know, this is so ironic. You listen to her, but you don't listen to any of us.
1: 6 weeks a year. No, he doesn't
2: All my listening is focused on her.
3: And
2: she thinks I don't listen. So you can imagine how much listening capacity I have. It's very close to zero.
1: Well, listening is not finite. You should always be able to listen.
2: Sorry, I can't.
3: What about the separate bedrooms, Chick?
1: Huh?
3: Well, marital advice. Some people have separate, primary suites or...
2: No.
1: I can't endorse it, but, maybe it works for somebody.
2: Well, good luck.
3: Yeah, good luck, Larry. I don't know what his bride-to-be's name is. She did not put that on here, but...
2: What if she's Rasta?
1: I wonder if she really exists, or is this just the make-believe thing for him?
3: No, I think it's real.
1: Okay.
3: Best wishes, congratulations to Larry.
2: You go, Larry. You do it.
3: Whomever he married.
2: Now,
1: Lawrence.
2: What do you have over there? Do you have any letters over there?
1: Dear Bob and Tom Show, can y'all give my coworker a shout-out? His name is Richard, a.k.a. Richie. He listens to your show every morning at work. Loud enough for the entire plant to hear. Well, thank you, Jeff from Pennsylvania. No, we can't say hello to Richard or Richie. Sorry. Jeff in the biggest pencil in the world, Pennsylvania.
2: We have some Pennsylvania news coming up today.
1: Really?
2: Actually, yes. Big Pennsylvania news. Huge Pennsylvania news, in fact.
1: Pennsylvania. Literally.
2: Pennsylvania in history, a massive, massive news story.
1: Pennzoil, right? What do you got?
3: I have a letter.
1: Oh, okay.
3: Hello, clowns.
1: Hey, how
3: Mine
1: you doing?
3: Mine is Christy.
1: Honk, honk.
3: I'm a teacher, so I sometimes get a two-hour delay. My daily commute is early in the morning. The gang always sounds so chipper and happy at that time. On the days when I have a delay, though, I hear the back end of the show.
1: Hmm.
3: Then you all sound exhausted by Tom. It's like he crushes your soul every day.
2: That's right. It usually takes me about 30 minutes, but at some time like today, I got it done in 10. I was very proud of myself.
1: Amazing. Well done.
3: Thank you. Best regards, Lance.
2: Now, this is a good letter because it brings up a topic that was somewhat controversial yesterday. The annoying change of language.
3: Is a word and then it goes away?
1: Words or?
2: Yeah, the tramp stamp.
3: Yeah, it's now cake topper.
2: Do you want to give me the background on that, Christy?
3: Yeah, the Gen Zs are, Gen Z wants their own language, so they have taken some words and changed them. The lower back tattoo that we all called the tramp stamp or the butt hat.
2: It's right above the butt crack.
3: Yes, is now called the cake topper.
2: It had been called a tramp stamp for quite some time.
1: Because them cakes, Tom, is a flattering remark.
2: But a cake topper doesn't have the tramp stamp has judgment in it, which is why I like it.
1: Tramp stamp?
2: Yeah, tramp stamp. You're implying that
1: she's a tramp.
3: She's a tramp.
2: Dear Bob and Tom Show writes, Dennis from Ogden, Utah.
1: Hmm.
2: Oh, wait a minute.
1: I've heard of that.
2: Sorry. I read this too. Ogden, Iowa.
3: Oh.
1: What is with Iowa today?
2: I didn't know. I'm sorry, Dennis. I wasn't looking carefully enough. Dennis from Ogden, Iowa. The tramp stamp is called the ink above the stink here in Iowa.
3: Oh.
2: Well, thank you, Dennis. Why are you looking disgusted?
3: Because that's disgusting sounding.
0: Cute at all.
2: No, it's
1: I wonder
2: not.
1: How
3: yes,
1: far
3: is.
1: Ogden is from Grundy Center. Let's look.
3: Okay.
2: I wonder if anybody from Grundy Center is driving to Ogden right now.
1: Right. You never know.
2: Wouldn't that be
1: special. That'd be weird, right?
2: Once again, we're talking about Grundy Center because that's where The Edge is from. He's our new buddy, The Edge, Matt Edgington. He won himself that Steven Singer Jewelers $500 gift certificate by being our winner in week five of Bob and Tom Pigskin Picks. He picked 15. What did he get? No, 13 of 15 right. He got. And then it was a tie, but he had all the tiebreakers. Week six is coming up starting Thursday night. So please get your picks in right now.
3: Iowa's a long state, isn't it? It's like really wide.
1: Well, I think it's really square.
2: There's plenty of room.
3: Yeah.
2: Plenty of soybeans, plenty of corn, plenty of great folks.
3: You go to work at the same time every day, basically, right?
2: More or less, yeah.
3: Do you see the same person, same car, same...
2: I was a little late today. I had a dog issue, but I, generally speaking, I see almost no one.
3: Okay.
2: I'm on the road it's early.
3: Every day, it's almost like every day I turn onto the freeway right after the Piazza produce truck guy or gal. I'd like to say hello. They're a very good driver, and I follow them almost all the way to work every morning. It's crazy. Isn't that weird?
2: No. I mean, you're on a schedule.
3: Yeah, but that's, I don't know. It just seems kind of crazy.
2: It's time for us to check in with Chick McGee and how he stays sane at home.
3: How do you stay sane at home?
1: 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Ahead of crime in real time.
2: Oh, thank you very much, yes. 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
7: Hi.
6: Hello, Pat Godwin.
8: Hello, Chick.
6: There's Josh Arnold.
9: Hey.
6: Hello. There's Ace Cosby.
10: Hey.
6: I'm Chick, and hello, Tom.
11: Hey, Josh. Got a good night's sleep, did you?
9: I wish I had a good story or excuse. It was just I forgot to set the alarm.
7: That happens.
6: Happens sure. To the best.
7: Yeah.
11: So what went through your head when you woke up and looked at the clock?
9: I said out loud, OS.
11: Now, is your clock one of the ones positioned so that you can see it easily while lying in bed?
9: It is my phone.
11: Oh, so you have to pick it up and press a button?
9: Yeah, yeah. Oh. Or when I pick it up, it usually lights up.
6: Yeah.
7: Yeah.
9: But, I woke up, like, to the minute... just an hour later than I normally do.
6: Oh.
9: So.
11: Okay. Well, is that the time zone thing from being on vacation in the central time zone?
9: Maybe. Huh. Maybe. So.
6: Or maybe you're getting ready to return to standard time.
7: Yeah.
9: Yeah. But every night. Ready? Oh, yeah. Every night I set the alarm and it's usually around the same time and I just forgot to last night, I guess. Yep.
11: I see.
9: Or I turned it off in my sleep. Sometimes that happens, too.
11: I have a illuminated clock. I mean, it's as...
6: I have the same thing. It's wonderful.
11: But it's bare... I mean, it gives off so little light.
6: I thought you had it on the ceiling.
11: I used to.
6: Have one
11: I
6: on
11: love
6: ceiling.
11: That one.
6: That's the one I have.
11: It projected onto the ceiling.
6: Yeah.
11: That was vetoed by my bed partner, if you will. So, but I've got one that
7: my bed partner.
11: I've got one that emits virtually no light because Miss Princess and the Pea is a little sensitive to light. So, but I can just kind of roll it and just look. I don't have to pick up my phone and look at it.
9: Yeah.
7: I have to pick up my phone too. Yeah, I don't have a clock.
11: But that means you got to wake up to see. No, that's unnecessary.
9: Yeah, I know. I ideally, my phone would even be in a different room when I sleep. I mean, so, they say you don't really need it. Want it charging next to your head as you're sleeping.
7: Oh, I do that. Maybe I should.
11: We probably are the first voices that many people hear. We are on their alarm clocks.
7: Maybe.
9: Mm-hmm. Mm-hmm.
11: So,
6: how do you feel about turning the Wi-Fi off when you sleep? That's something you're supposed to do.
9: Right, airplane mode when you sleep.
6: Right.
7: Oh, you mean on your phone, not like in your house?
6: No. Yeah, the whole thing.
11: Why?
6: It's supposed to be better, better night's sleep.
7: Really?
11: What does that have to
6: do with
11: it?
6: That's what I'm telling you.
11: Is it?
6: You're not being bombarded with the Wi-Fi transmissions.
11: With the job that we have, with those AM towers out there.
6: Oh, yeah.
7: We're done.
11: Yeah. When I go to the doctor, I don't have to get any scans.
6: No.
9: Yeah.
11: They know.
7: Buy a banana and see how quick it ripens.
9: No, we've done weird experiments here.
6: I think my doctor told me the last time, the train's left the station, pal. So
11: remember, I used to live up there on the hill about, as the crow flies, maybe a thousand yards from here.
6: It gets closer every time he talks about it. But 10 yards from here, I used to.
11: No, it's that
6: right in the back.
7: It's up the street. We know where you. Yeah.
11: I mean, my house over there was. I could walk there in 5 minutes if
6: I wish
11: it went
6: you
11: for
6: would.
11: The river.
6: So you'd
11: but
6: drown.
11: I mean, my toaster turned into an AM radio.
6: Because
11: that thing is giving off whatever kind of rays.
6: Right. So why wouldn't you want to turn that off when you're sleeping? I don't know what these rumors are.
11: Well, they might as well turn off the AM here. There's nobody listening to it.
6: Okay. Now we have to write.
9: Now we have to go apologize to Kenny, the AM guy.
7: Yeah.
11: Well, that'll be interesting to do because he lives in Los Angeles.
6: Hey,
11: sorry
6: about the remark. Well, it wasn't very nice.
9: Sorry, Kenny.
8: Try to make a living.
6: That's right.
11: No,
6: I'm
11: Kenny,
6: trying to rock.
11: Kenny, please tell me more of your opinion about the defensive line of the.
6: I'm just trying to rock.
11: Okay, let's move forward here. We have. Do you have any more letters over there?
6: Do I? No, would I? Right? No. Dear Bob and Tom Show, my son turns 1 year old next week.
11: All right.
6: Watching your show on YouTube has become our nightly bedtime routine. He especially enjoys listening to Chick during the intro. Huh. Thanks for making bedtime a little easier for this mama.
9: Oh, that's great.
11: Oh, so the kid listens to your voice and falls asleep.
7: That is kind of what she's insinuating.
11: I'm not reading even reading between the lines. Christy nailed it. That is an insinuation. That's a direct.
6: That is Haley from Clarksville, Tennessee.
11: Love that name.
6: Thank you, Haley.
11: Got this nice letter here. If you were enjoying yesterday's show or if you were listening to it and not enjoying it, you still probably heard about it. we learned about Duncan Hines.
7: Yeah.
11: H-I-N-E-S.
6: I think we'll all remember where we were when we heard about
7: someone
6: Duncan
7: said to me
6: Hines.
7: At dinner last night, what the hell was that all about?
11: I think it's important in our to learn the backstory.
7: Yeah, okay.
11: It was fascinating.
7: Because
6: Shut up! I'm sorry. I don't know where that came from. I'm sorry.
11: A nice letter from Urbana, Ohio.
9: You know what is interesting? Greg did seem to take that one like more seriously.
6: Yes, he did.
9: We were kind of throwing jokes at him, and he just kept chugging along.
6: Duncan Hines.
7: I think he took it personally because of that P&G thing.
11: Duncan Hines was a real person.
7: Yes.
6: Urbana, Ohio, home of Betty White, and they were in our football league, the Urbana Hill Climbers.
11: Okay.
9: Wow.
6: Absolutely. They're in Central
7: Ohio. So Betty White went to school with Duncan Hines?
6: Yep.
9: That's right.
11: No.
8: Wow. Like football, which
11: the letter is from.
6: That's where he got the idea for them. Them cakes. Betty White.
11: The letter is from Dave, who lives in
6: cakes.
11: Urbana. Could you shut up?
6: Okay.
11: Duncan Hines, as you recall from yesterday's show, was a gentleman who traveled the country, and he would rate restaurants.
6: Much like Johnny Appleseed.
7: Yes. Right.
11: And I think that particular. He was the first one to do this, and I think that's now become a job for a lot of people.
6: Oh, yeah.
11: We have people on Reddit, et cetera, rating everything.
6: You'd be really good at that. Why don't you do that?
11: Oh, no thanks.
6: Rating stuff.
11: No.
6: No?
11: No.
6: Telling people your opinions? Forcing it on them?
11: No.
7: He does it every day.
6: That's true.
11: According to Dave, he noted that Duncan Hines published a list of good restaurants. My family owned a restaurant that was on the Duncan Hines list of Adventures in Good Eating back in the 1930s.
7: Whoa.
11: Well, that's cool, Dave.
6: What's this guy's name?
11: Dave.
6: Talk sheep, Dave.
9: You want to see pictures of
6: I want to see pictures.
9: The
6: I
9: tin
6: see...
9: plate that they would say Duncan Hines ate here and liked it?
6: That's right.
11: Yeah, that's essentially what it was.
9: Yeah.
11: And Duncan Hines took no advertising, and he would inspect the kitchens of all the places he went. Greg talked about it.
7: How did he make any money?
9: Yeah.
11: He was a salesman.
7: What did he sell?
9: The book. Yeah, he did take some money.
7: Okay.
9: I don't know what.
11: No, but he didn't take advertising.
9: Right. He sold the book.
6: What?
9: He sold the book of recommendations.
7: Oh.
9: But restaurants, if a restaurant said, hey, maybe I'll make it into the book this year and slid him a 50, he wouldn't.
6: Right.
11: He wouldn't take it.
9: But I don't even know if that came up.
11: But the reason we were talking about it was because Greg Warren.
6: I think it would come up. That's the only way he made money.
11: And I'll mention that Greg Warren is on tour. Go see him. He's going to be in many places. And he's recording his next live performance that will be on video. Where is that going to be again? Pittsburgh?
7: Yes, Pittsburgh, November 21st.
11: Okay.
7: 20th. Or 20th.
6: 20th and
7: 20th. 19th, 20th,
6: 21st. I think we're both.
11: Yeah.
6: Right.
11: But Greg's in Nashville coming up starting tomorrow night at Zany's. And then he'll be in...
9: What a lovely theater in Pittsburgh.
11: La
9: Grande Teat.
6: If you're anybody who's anybody, you have to play the teat.
9: Right.
10: Oh, Pittsburgh. My gosh.
9: Right.
11: Well, it used to be named the Carnegie Mellon.
6: Right.
9: Right.
6: <Yeah. laughs> Now it's the Carnegie Teat.
11: Uh-huh. Okay, I see.
9: It's French. I don't know what it means.
11: The larger point is Greg is out on tour. He's going to be our guest in the studio unless he hears this, and he'll never set foot in here again. Yeah, I'll tell you all about his upcoming tour when we return. Coming up today, comedian Jeremiah Martin. And a little bit of sexy time with Allie Breen. When we return, sporting news. Big news in the world of Major League Baseball.
6: Yeah.
11: These are the O'Reilly Auto Parts Studios. 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
9: We need a special announcer. 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
10: Hi.
8: Hello. There's Pat Godwin.
11: Hey, chick.
8: Hello. There's Josh Arnold.
12: Huh? Hi.
8: That's right. Ace Cosby.
13: Hello.
8: I'm Chick. Hello, Tom. How are you, buddy?
9: Doing great. A couple quick congratulations going out to our new buddy, The Edge.
8: The Edge. Did you say The Edge?
9: Oh, yeah.
8: There he is. I don't know how he makes his guitar sound like a whole orchestra. Oh, my God.
9: Oh, this guy's great.
12: And it's easy to make fun of you, too, but listen to that.
9: Yeah, come on. That's great. That's three guys playing instruments.
8: Well,
9: and then a guy up front with weird glasses. Matt Edgington from Grundy Center, Iowa, the winner of Pigskin Picks week number 5 on the Bob and Tom Show. He'll be tomorrow on the air with us. The Edge. He's going to be talking to Chick McGee about the shoe-in of the week.
8: Did you say The Edge? Yeah!
9: He got himself the $500 gift card from Steven Singer Jewelers.
8: One, two,
9: you could win week 6. You know what we need to do now?
10: What?
9: Pat's irritated.
8: Oh, yeah.
9: I demanded a song from him.
11: Well,
9: so I'm going to do it again.
8: He's
9: Pat, I want to hear your Bono impression, but first...
8: He's really something.
9: I want you to... we'll see if you can get it right.
11: William Shatner, I don't care.
9: Well, that's because you screwed it up.
11: Well, on purpose.
9: I don't think so. Pigskin Picks, week 6. It begins Thursday evening. So get those picks in today. Matt, there were he got 13 of 15 tied, and then he got the tiebreakers. So be a winner. Get that done today by going to bobandtom.com. Now, a couple of other quick things while Pat gets his guitar out. I want to say hello to Duke Tomato. He's going to be at the Acorn in Three Oaks, Michigan, coming up on Friday. Saturday, Cedar Rapids at the Southside Blues Fest. We had a lot of Iowa stuff this morning, it would seem. But The Edge, once again, from Grundy Center, Iowa. And are you aware that, Josh Arnold, I know you were a little late today. Your alarm didn't go off. Are you aware that Grundy is named after Miss Grundy from the Archies?
12: Oh, I wasn't.
9: Yes.
12: I was not.
9: Yeah, Miss Grundy, the classic school marm, if you will.
12: Who wrote the Archies?
8: Actually, Diamond? John Steinbeck.
12: Fascinating.
8: It was early on, but yeah.
12: It was originally titled East of Riverdale, wasn't
8: That's
12: it?
8: That's right.
9: Yeah.
8: There was a character, Kathy.
12: But like I know...
8: She was quite a...
12: Hank Ketchum wrote...
8: Oh, yeah.
12: Dennis the Menace.
8: Dennis the Menace.
12: And things like that, but I don't know who did the Archies.
9: I don't know if they credited the writers. So, Pat, do you want to do your tribute to The Edge? Matt Edgington?
11: Well, it's Bono, actually. I'll tell you what. Do me a favor. Introduce me, and I'll just go right into the act, and boom, I'll just give it right to you, because I've been doing it for years.
9: Okay, ladies and gentlemen, joining us on the guitar, the comedic stylings of Pat Godwin.
11: You know, I love the band. You know, Tom, yeah, I'm Irish. I love the band U2. And Christy, yes. You always include the other DJs in like it's a natural conversation. Uh-huh.
12: I love when people do that.
11: Yeah. And Christy, huge fan of U2. But Bono, very full of himself, very, very pompous. Bono, at this point in his career, can take any song and make it sound very special. He's just so full of himself.

0: 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Snoopy, hang on.
1: And you hold your hand up like this. You bring it down.
2: The little tribute to Bob.
1: Dies, and you go right into the next bit.
3: Love that's it. Great.
2: Thank you very much, Pat.
4: Isn't Snoopy hang on? Hang on, Snoopy.
1: See, Snoopy is the dog.
4: Right, I know, but it's the song is Snoopy.
1: Right. So I went Snoopy because we're talking about dog.
4: Yeah, I don't think it works.
1: It works. It's worked every night for 37 years.
2: This is not the day.
5: I don't know
2: what happened at Pat's house in the last 24 hours.
1: This is
2: not the day to go after him.
4: Okay.
2: I'm just telling you. We need to have some kind of rotating standard we could move around the rooms. Who is in a bad mood and what's wrong with them?
5: Should we?
2: Yeah.
5: Is that what we should do?
2: Yes.
3: By the way, Vic Bloom is the man who wrote the Archie comics.
4: Ah, we hardly knew you, Mr. Bloom.
3: Oh, illustrated by Bob Montana.
4: Oh, okay.
2: And it came out in the 1940s.
5: Right? Do you know whose grandson, Bob Montana?
4: I don't.
5: Joe Montana.
4: Wow.
5: That's a lie.
2: Thank you, Marjan. You know something? That actually leads to, before we get to sports.
5: Lie?
2: We have a fun story.
5: Is it?
2: In the world of dogs.
3: In the world of dogs.
4: Arfers? I call dogs arfers.
2: Because we have had a bunch of cool stories about dachshunds lately. I'm a big fan.
5: Huh. I like the big stupid dogs. I like the bigger.
2: Yeah, but everybody has a dog that they like. So if you happen to like dachshunds.
5: If it fits in your lap, it's not a dog.
3: A Texas city has unveiled a massive statue of a giant wiener dog.
5: And I'm glad you ended that with dog.
3: The Buda Economic Development Corporation reports that the 19-foot-long, 10-foot-tall dachshund sculpture...
4: 10-foot-tall?
3: 10-foot-tall.
5: Boy, that's a tall joke. 10-foot-tall. What's the name of the... What's the name of the Beautify organization? What did you say?
3: It's called the... It's called the Buda.
5: Buda.
4: Skip over.
1: Buda. Sounds like Peter Wolf.
2: It's spelled B-U-D-A, and I looked it up. It is pronounced like beauty.
5: Did you hear? Did you hear Pat squashing out all possibilities of comedy? Buda, like Peter Wolf.
2: Oh, you mean like reputed to Buda?
5: You can't do that now. He's already staked a claim.
4: I'm just glad Christy said Buda, not Booba, like when she said tit foot tall.
1: You did say tit foot tall.
5: You did say tit foot tall.
3: I could say Booba.
2: Now, Chick, you're a semi-Buddhist.
3: I don't...
5: Yeah, I'm a baby Buddhist.
2: Do you go with, and Pat, you'll appreciate this because you know the Beatles and the John Lennon solo work.
5: Ring, ding, ding, ding, ding.
2: That's the one where he goes, I don't believe in Buddha.
1: Oh, I don't believe in Buddha.
2: Does he give it a boo or a bud?
1: That's like a Buddha.
2: Because some people go with the Buddha.
1: Oh, no, he says Buddha.
3: Are you sure this isn't Buddha, the Buddha economic?
2: No, it's pronounced like beauty, so it's Buddha. B-U-D-A.
5: It's like Peter Wolf.
3: The Buda Economic Development Corporation
2: in Texas
3: reports that the 19-foot-long, 10-foot-tall dachshund was unveiled in Buda City Park.
2: Buda.
3: You just want me to say Buda so you can play that.
5: Do we have it?
2: No, I'm not going to play reputed to Buda.
3: Yeah, you are.
2: No, I'm not.
3: Yeah,
2: I don't even have it over here.
5: Open up the door, bitch.
4: Jason, stop. I can see Jason looking for it. Knock it off.
3: Built entirely
2: of the album Blow Your Face Out.
5: Dickie!
3: Built entirely of Core 10 steel and fabricated by the Texas Public Art Studio.
4: Is it cool?
3: Art Scene Alliance.
2: Do you have a picture? You got a picture of the dachshund?
3: The structure highlights the city's title as
2: hilarious.
3: The Wiener Dog Capital of Texas.
2: It's a giant sculpture of
4: the
2: dachshund.
4: I mean, it kind of makes you happy right away.
3: It's kind of smiling.
1: Absolutely.
2: Yeah. And what's interesting...
5: He is in an action pose.
2: Now, do you know what Core 10 steel is?
3: No.
5: I don't.
3: What is Core 10 steel?
2: For any engineers out there, you can correct me if I'm wrong, but Core 10 steel is designed to rust,
4: it's going to look like a dachshund.
2: Yeah, but once it rusts, that's it. It just rusts. It is a thin layer of I don't know, rust or oxidation, whatever. But it's designed to do that.
3: Okay.
2: So
5: I've always heard it's better to rust than...
2: To fade away?
5: Fade away.
2: Do a Neil Young reference? Is that what you're doing?
5: Well, you said Cortez the Killer, right?
2: But one of the interesting things about Core 10 steel is it gets very warm because it's kind of a dark brown.
5: It's a chemical reaction.
2: Which is appropriate for a dachshund. So that's one hot dog in the summer.
5: Oh no.
3: You went all that way for that?
5: That was the proper response. Oh, no. Oh, my God.
3: The giant steel dachshund.
5: You know better than that.
2: I had to research Core 10 steel just for that joke.
1: Giant, how big was it?
2: But that is not the wiener capital of Texas. That, of course, is the Cowboys practice facility. Right, Chick?
5: Yes, sir. Boy.
2: Yeah, the Cowboys. You hate them.
5: A whole team of wieners.
4: I like that statue. You guys like it?
3: Yeah, it's cute.
2: So, once again, Buda.
3: Buda Wiener Dog Races is a local tradition dating to all the way back to 1997.
6: It was nearly tit-foot tall Buda.
3: Buda. No, it's Buda.
2: Ladies and gentlemen, the short version I'd like to present from Blow Your Face
5: Out. Wait a minute. Do we have him walking up the... walking up to her door, I like that part. That's the best part.
2: Open the door, bitch.
5: Where the door...
2: here's what we got. Here's what we have so far.
7: Okay. Right. Hey, Reputa. Reputa the Buddha. Hey, Reputa the Buddha. Let me down your hair. Let me climb up to the light of your love.
2: Oh,
4: he's trying to say Rapunzel.
6: Yeah.
4: He can't remember.
2: And the drummer. The drummer. What is his name? Stephen Joe Bland shouts out,
7: Rapunzel.
4: And for those who aren't deep inside this band, this is the Jake Giles band.
5: Yeah.
2: If great. Want, blow your face out.
4: That's fine.
2: And we've had Peter.
4: I'm doing what you would do.
5: Yeah.
2: Which is explaining it to the proletariat.
4: Yeah, that's exactly right.
5: And it's blow your face out, Dickie.
2: No, but
5: it's not just blow your face out.
6: Didn't he have some of the best stage patter, though? Wasn't he great?
2: He's great. He has a very interesting book I read last year. It's a he's quite the artist.
5: He found Faye Dunaway attractive, which I always...
4: She's harsh.
5: Yes.
2: Mr. Wolf is a very interesting
5: fellow. She is Joan Crawford.
2: And he, the album is called Blow Your Face Out.
5: Dickie.
2: No.
5: You have to have Dickie.
2: No, he says blow your face
5: out,
2: Dickie,
5: I believe. You don't know anything about Jay Giles.
2: During the... Dickie is the... Magic Dickies.
3: Hey, you Dickies, let's move on, shall we?
2: He's a great harmonica player. Let's just, you're right, Chris.
5: Whatever you say, five tit tall.
4: 5 tit tall? What if that was the new measurement?
3: It was 10. Get it right.
4: Oh, you see that fella?
5: How tall you are.
2: Christy is not tall, but I think she's taller than her. You know.
4: That fella was easily 7.5 tit tall.
5: Excuse me, sir. Now, I understand the convenience store was held up. Did you get a...
6: How big was the guy?
5: Did you get a look at the fella?
4: I saw him all right.
5: Uh-huh.
4: He had glasses.
5: Can you describe him for
4: me? He had a goatee.
5: Okay. Uh-huh.
4: And he must have been 6 feet tall.
2: Now, in your culture, sir, they measure... a gentleman or a lady's height.
6: Like hands and horses.
2: They do it by him, didn't they?
4: Okay.
5: It's about as big as your hand.
2: Okay, very good. let's put it. Wait a minute. That's the stop sign. Okay, good. We got coming up in the world of sports, which we haven't even gotten to
5: yet. Major League Baseball playoffs last night. And other things.
4: And other delights.
2: Give me the teaser.
5: Shohei Ohtani could be the worst player in Major League Baseball. You heard me.
3: Hey, Ohtani.
5: And the WNBA. The WNBA has a place to play finally for the finals. That's nice. I think that's nice.

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3: Hi.
2: She's at the Incogni news desk. There's Pat Godwin.
4: Hello, Chick.
2: Yes, he's ready for show.
5: He was going to tell us why he was in a bad mood during the break, and you forgot to.
3: He's not in a bad mood, are you?
2: Well, maybe we'll go
4: It was a whole...
2: On the air.
4: After I left here, it was a whole thing.
3: Ah.
2: There's Josh Arnold.
3: We're your friends. We'll
4: Hi.
3: Talk.
2: Let's not forget, no matter what happens the rest of the day, Josh was late today. There's Ace Cosby.
6: Hey.
2: I'm Chick. Hello, Tom.
6: It always throws you off for the rest of the day a little, doesn't it?
2: Yep.
6: Yeah. Yep.
3: Off by an hour.
6: Well, you know what? I take it back. I'm over it.
5: I for one, enjoyed it.
3: Wasn't bad missing the first couple of breaks, was it? Yeah.
5: Didn't get all that negative feedback.
2: No, I said you were somewhere sitting in your car, just absolutely.
5: And let me ask you this:
6: yes,
5: when you woke up and you were an hour after your normal wake up time,
6: right?
5: Did you do your same routine? Did you do your shower, coffee? Because it took you an hour to get in here.
6: I
5: didn't know you weren't here until the show started, and 45 minutes later I said, is he showering or taking a bath?
6: My routine, this is not I'm not proud of this, but my routine does not change when I'm late.
5: So instead of putting on yesterday's pants, no socks,
6: right,
5: rushing out the door,
6: right,
5: taking several illegal left turns, you just did everything in Josh's way.
6: Yes, but I want you to know it's because I have the utmost confidence that you guys will carry on just fine.
5: No, I think it's because you're incredibly anal retentive. I think we need a call to your mom. We got to find out. We got to find out if you pooped every day at exactly 7:15. What's happening? Oh, that's interesting to me that you did your normal routine even though you were late.
2: Do you remember if you had a special night routine where they'd read you a book and say goodnight, moon? And
6: oh man, when I was that little, I don't remember much of that at all. I remember, you know what I remember? I remember being told we had a very strict bedtime.
3: Did you guys just sleep in one room, all the boys?
6: All four of us. There were two bunk beds for a long time, and it was all four of us in there. And we would all go to bed at the same time, and I remember specific TV show themes as I was trying to go to sleep.
2: Oh, okay.
5: That's interesting.
6: So, yeah.
5: Like the theme from MASH?
6: Hill Street Blues.
5: Oh, that's a good theme.
6: Yeah, that one would, and that one I definitely remember. Saint Elsewhere, I feel like I.
2: Oh, yeah.
6: So in Central Time, 9 o'clock shows were what I would fall asleep to.
5: Yeah, my mom would read me the Mr. Small books. Mm. God, I love them.
2: Of course you do.
6: I wonder if those are still around.
3: What are Mr. Small books?
5: The Little Sailboat.
2: Boy, if you need to look up the definition of wistful.
6: Yeah.
2: Look no and I further.
3: Is that why you sail? Because of that book?
5: And I remember I my mom was telling me about this. I used to go, Mommy, Mr. Minermal. Minermal. That was so sweet.
3: What's Minermal?
6: Mr. Small.
5: Mr. Small.
2: Did you hear what he's doing? He's talking about himself.
6: I was sweet. He said.
2: I was sweet.
5: Yeah, was it? But I mean, as a little kid.
2: How sweet I was.
5: I mean, yeah, you don't become this hostile and mean without starting sweet and having it worn off.
6: Sure. Oh, yeah, people aren't born, you know, I believe most people, the vast majority, are not born evil.
3: No.
4: we're hearing the origin story.
3: We create them.
5: I wonder if I can get the Mr. Small books.
2: God, I hope you can.
3: I'm sure you can.
5: But I'd have to borrow somebody's kids.
2: Why?
5: Well, my youngest child.
6: Well, she's got to be reading chapters.
5: Is 10. Yeah, you know, she's reading, what is it? I don't know.
3: Time for grandkids. Yeah. That's what you need.
5: I don't know. Just borrow a couple. we have yet to get to sports, but we were discussing a very interesting news item from Beulah, Texas.
3: Mm-hmm.
5: Christy, they
3: what
5: have,
3: you insist on saying.
5: No, that's how it's pronounced.
3: Okay.
6: Is
5: Jason,
6: it B-U-D-A?
5: Can you yes. get someone on the phone from Beulah, Texas, please?
4: You know, Josh
3: B-U-D-A.
4: Missed the letter segment. Maybe
3: wouldn't
4: you could do those, some of those for him.
5: B-U-D-A. B-U-D-A, Texas. They have a gigantic dachshund.
3: Wiener
5: dog, which I think is cool.
6: It is cool.
5: And we were learning how to pronounce Beulah.
6: Well, this is just outside of Austin, I see.
5: See, it's a famous place.
6: No,
3: just outside
2: no
3: of
2: one said it was.
6: Even but they have annual.
2: Remotely famous.
6: Dachshund races.
5: Yes. So
3: right. Since 1977.
5: They've built a giant dachshund made of Corten steel, which we discussed, which rusts. And it's supposed to rust. And it's
2: which he said off the air, I want a little credit because I did the research on Corten steel.
5: It's very exciting. I'd like to get some letters from our engineers that have used Corten steel.
6: They're far too busy.
5: It's really cool. So, but Chick and I agreed that since you pronounce it a Beulah, that of course reminded us of a reputed Beulah from the great Peter Wolf and the Jay Giles Band. We have just a little bit of Blow Your Face Out, ladies and gentlemen. Hope you enjoy this.
7: You turn on the radio. The radio don't seem to get the clicks.
5: So
7: you say, hey, man, I can't look at the split. You start to open up a little book and there's something there you got to overlook. And you say, baby, you know there's something on my mind. You say, baby, there's something on my mind. I know that you're home and I know you ain't all alone. So you start walking over to a house.
2: There he goes.
7: You get over to a house. You walk over to a door. You start pounding on the door. You say, open up the door, bitch. It's Wolf of Goofy with the green teeth. Let me in.
2: Oh.
7: Well, wow. She opens up the door, and then you just kind of walk up to her.
6: Play
7: and say,
6: a song.
7: You look up way up at a green mascara and you say, oh my darling,
2: mascara.
7: You know her and me was at the party as friends. Do not believe what they say, that's only gossip that they're telling you down the wisecrack line.
6: Why that affected voice?
7: You say, darling, take your big curls and just squeeze them down. Rotumba, what's the name of that chick with the long hair?
8: Rapunzel.
7: Hey, Rapunzel. Hey, Reputa. Reputa the beauty. Hey, Reputa the beauty. Let me down your hair. Let me climb up to the ladder of your love. Because it's what the groove is saying to you. Love comes once, and when it comes, you better grab it fast. But sometimes the love you grab ain't going to last. And I believe I must. You know, I think I must. You know, baby, I think I must. You know, I think I must. I must have got love.
5: There you go. A little bit of Jay Giles Band live. We had Peter Wolf in here. I asked him about it. He goes, I can't even remember that.
6: Well, there's no way you were sober.
3: No way, yeah.
5: It's great. It's fun.
6: It is fun.
5: So in any event, we can move on from, we're going to get someone on the phone from Beulah.
3: Beulah?
2: Beulah, Texas.
3: Today, October 14th, is Be Bald and Be Free Day.
6: Ah,
3: holiday was
6: it's
3: created.
6: It's B-A-L-D, right?
3: Yes. Well, I mean, you could take it the other way if you'd like.
6: All right.
3: This holiday was created to celebrate the beauty of baldness.
6: How about that?
2: Go.
3: Yes.
6: Christy, you don't mind a bald guy, do you?
3: No, not at all.
6: You like your Jason Statham?
3: Yeah.
2: No,
3: yeah,
2: that's not true.
5: Wait a minute.
2: Long-haired guys, period.
6: Right.
5: You've been married how many times?
3: Four.
5: Any of them bald?
3: No.
6: Oh, I didn't say that was her preference. I did not say that was her preference.
3: Yeah.
6: But we know that she thinks...
5: You've been around the block a handful of times.
3: I don't care.
5: Have you ever had...
3: I like the block.
6: Yeah. Block's where she got laid.
2: She had the house on the block. The block defines you.
5: Have you ever had a semi-relationship with a bald man?
3: I don't believe so.
5: Oh, okay. No. All right.
2: How about somebody wearing a hairpiece?
3: No. Oh. No, absolutely
6: not. See, because you're probably used to pulling hair during certain things. But when a bald guy, you can give him the old Benny Hill slap.
5: Yeah, nothing like a little Benny Hill comedy in the middle of an intimate moment. I know
3: if someone did that?
6: I'd probably start laughing.
5: Oh, man.
2: And you have to add a whoa, whoa, whoa, whoa.
3: It's a call for men to bare their scalps. So, Tom, you should take your hat off today.
5: That's okay. You don't want to see that. Now, I can't help but notice that Pat Godwin, who is not bald, has a little nice wispy tuft.
6: Oh, a nice wispy tuft.
3: That's what he said.
6: I think I'd rather be bald.
4: Tom came from Cleveland, Ohio. Went to FLA to be on the radio. Gained lots of fans, but lost some hair. The land is near, you know where. He says, hey there, take a walk on the bald side. Come on, Christy. Hey there, take a walk on the bald side. Josh came from St. Louis, Missouri.
2: Hi!
4: Started at Bob and Tom, all big and furry.
2: Furry!
5: Hello there.
4: Tom teases him. Josh just stares. Work here a while, you lose your hair. Yeah. Hey, man! Take a walk on the bald side. Everybody now, come on. Hey, man! Take a walk on the bald side. And the white guy sings.

world I'm in AA. Well, it's anonymous. 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He says I'm drunk right now and thin on top. I said, hey, Dale, take a walk on the bald side. That's not for air, Tom. Come on, hey now, take a walk on the bald side. And the white guys sing, they go,

0: Wow.
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2: Thank you very much, Pat Godd. A little tribute, very nice. A little tribute to the late Lou Reed.
3: So, guys, embrace your bear scalps today.
0: Yeah. I don't know that I embrace it, but I certainly don't worry about it.
2: The most famous bald guy when I was a kid, there were only a couple.
3: Telly Savalas.
2: Telly Savalas from Kojak. When I was a kid, it was Yul Brynner.
3: Yul Brynner. Yeah. And then the
2: Mr. Clean.
3: Mr. Clean. That's who I was trying to think of.
2: A lot of cartoons.
0: Well,
4: evil
3: cartoons are different.
4: Evil,
3: yes.
2: Elmer Fudd.
4: Criminals were
2: Mr. Magoo. Popeye was bald, right?
0: I mean, Lex Luthor.
2: Mm-hmm. Yeah. See, I'm Uncle Fester.
0: Sure.
3: Okay.
2: From the Addams Family. A lot of.
0: But like Chick said, it was always a very. It was indicative of some sort of evil or odd character.
2: Yeah. But not anymore.
4: He's bald.
2: No. You got The Rock, Stanley Tucci, Jason Statham. You
3: Michael
2: like that
3: Jordan,
2: guy,
3: right? Sure.
2: Yeah.
3: That's a lot of good
5: Prince William
3: bald
5: is bald
3: guy. Yeah, Prince William's bald, basically.
0: Bruce Willis?
2: Rock stars, Phil Collins.
5: Oh, yeah.
2: Other guy from the
5: Elton
2: Pumpkins,
5: John.
2: Billy Corgan.
3: Mm-hmm.
2: The Punkins, as you like to call them.
0: Dave Drummond from Disturbed. He's bald.
2: All right.
3: There you go. Happy
2: a couple
3: bald
2: comedians.
3: Day.
2: Bill Burr. Is he going with the whole shape?
5: The guy from Midnight Oil?
2: Yeah. Oh, yeah, that guy. That's
0: very bald.
2: Yeah. And a great band, by the way. Does that mean we've actually returned to the... wait a minute. I forgot. What's her face?
3: What?
2: The Jada Pinkett Smith.
0: She keeps her name out of your mouth.
2: Oh, sorry. Okay. She's still going with that shaved head thing?
4: I do not know.
3: I haven't seen her lately.
2: I'll bet she's a picnic to be around.
0: Oh, yeah.
2: Can you imagine how that guy hasn't taken himself out? That's a miracle. Right. Let's get to the sporting page. What do you think, Chick? Wait a minute. Sorry.
4: We're going to have to come back
2: and do a sports preview.
4: Major League Baseball playoffs.
2: I blame myself.
0: Night. MLB. I saw a nice, good old-fashioned father-son catch last night. My neighbors.
4: No kidding?
0: Yeah.
3: Oh, really?
0: That's good for
3: cute.
0: You guys.
3: Yeah.
5: I walk down your neighborhood all the time, and I saw them a couple of days, too. It's adorable.
0: It's fantastic, isn't it?
3: Aw.
2: Yeah.
0: Well, Mitch and Caden having a throw.
4: That's no great. Kidding.
0: Yeah.
2: I want to say congrats to The Edge. He's Matt Edgington from Grundy Center, Iowa.
4: What's his name?
2: Matt Edgington, The Edge.
4: That's right.
2: Here we go. A little bit of Edge for you. Pigskin Picks. He was the winner of Week 5. You can be the winner of Week 6 if you like. Make sure to make your picks by Thursday before the Thursday nighter, please. He got 13 of 15. It was a tie, but he got the tiebreaker, so he gets that nice gift certificate from Steven Singer Jewelers. You, too, could be a winner. Once again, go.
0: You, too?
3: You, too.
2: See what I did there?
3: Yeah,
0: No, you didn't mean to.
2: No, of course I didn't mean it. It's like the other day when I said our guest will be here shortly, and he was very small of stature. 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Coming up today, comedian Jeremiah Martin, comedian and Sexy Time hostess Allie Breen. We are in the O'Reilly Auto Parts studios. 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
1: There's Pat Godwin.
3: Hey, Chick.
1: Hey. Hello, Josh Arnold.
4: Good coffee today, Chick. Good coffee.
1: Oh, yeah?
4: Yeah.
5: How would you describe it?
4: It glances, but never leers.
5: Ah. So pretentious yet irrelevant.
4: That's
5: much
4: exactly
5: like
4: right.
5: Your commentary.
1: Thank you. There's Ace Cosby.
5: Where?
1: I'm Chick. Hello, Tom.
5: Hello, Chick McGee. Happy 50th.
1: Thank you.
5: Once again, Chick McGee celebrating 50 years in broadcasting.
1: Long road.
5: Special hello going out closed circuit today to Tim, who is...
4: Some who call me Tim.
5: Who's driving AJ.
4: AJ?
2: AJ Foyt?
5: Not AJ Foyt, but you'd think that AJ would be the one driving. Wouldn't,
2: right.
5: Wouldn't you know?
2: Absolutely.
5: But Tim is driving AJ. He does it every morning, and that we appreciate that, Tim, and we appreciate your love of the show.
4: Well done, Tim and AJ.
5: I don't appreciate P.S. I think Josh is the best. AJ, I'm not talking to you anymore.
4: That's very sweet of you, AJ.
5: Okay. Obviously, no taste. Now, where were we? I'm stalling here for a moment because we're trying to do something of import. I will remind you of a couple things. We have been congratulating The Edge all morning, Matt Edgington from Grundy Center, Iowa, winner of the Bob and Tom Pigskin Picks competition each week. A gift certificate from Steven Singer Jewelers. And Matt won week number 5. You could win week 6.
1: Go to number 5 is alive.
5: Go to bobandtom.com today before the Thursday nighter. Make those picks. And you get to also, the winner gets to pick against Chick McGee in the shoe-in of the week. A rough week for the shoe-in. I don't know if you're aware of this, Josh.
1: Took it on the chin.
4: Yeah, I remember we discussed a little bit yesterday.
1: Beating about the head and shoulders. Yeah.
5: But there's always time. You always catch up.
1: That's right.
5: Okay, so we'll certainly look forward to that. Well, speaking of sports, Chick McGee, that is the sports desk we were going to.
1: Freddy Peralta threw 6 innings, a 4-hit ball. He's towing the slab last night. Liam Hicks lined a 2-run single after a fielding error by Jose Ramirez. And the Tampa Bay Rays beat the Guardians in St. Pete 3-1 last night to even the American League Championship Series at a game apiece. Game 3 tomorrow night in Cleveland.
4: Can everybody in this room... Christy, I would imagine you've swung a bat and hit a ball at some point in your life.
2: Yeah.
4: Did you ever have the experience? I'm sure we can all remember that feeling. It didn't happen a lot, but the feeling was so odd and uncomfortable that you remember it when the ball would hit a little too close to the handle and rattle your hands and arms.
1: Oh, a sting.
4: Yes.
1: Sting.
4: Yes.
1: Oh, yeah.
2: As you can imagine, I was not a good ball player.
4: Oh, really?
2: Well, I don't have depth perception, which is kind of important.
4: Yes.
2: When you're trying to either catch a ball or hit a ball.
5: Right. Or meet a guy in a shower.
4: Right. Right.
1: So now,
2: that thing coming at me. Yeah. I have trouble.
1: In your scenario... You meet them in the shower.
5: Oh, Christy.
1: So this is this a brand new dating app?
6: No, nightclub?
4: Just showering?
5: Oh, maybe just showering.
1: How about just showering?
5: That would be so popular.
1: Right. You know it would.
5: That would be amazing.
1: Yeah.
5: Hey, I just went into the app just showering. I've got a date tonight. Her name's Christy. She says she's got a bad GoFundMe eye or something.
2: Yeah, I do.
5: Who cares? She'll be naked.
4: Tom, when you get a prostitute, do you shower first or do you make her shower? Or do you both shower?
5: That's... Interesting is I wouldn't know how to do that. I would.
2: Can you ask her to do that?
4: I would. Can we just as an experiment, and it will never, it won't lead to anything, but just get you one And we just want to record the first 10 minutes of you. So what is the protocol here? And, like, it won't ever go to.
1: Was your mother also a prostitute?
5: Or did you go to school for this?
2: Yeah.
4: Right.
5: Is there a test of some sort?
2: Do people ask them to shower first? I mean,
4: I imagine that could
5: be somebody's kink.
2: Well, right. But safety first.
5: Yeah. Joke different now, Christy. I'm gonna have to walk through this real slow.
2: Yeah.
5: With a pickup game of baseball,
2: mm-hmm.
5: you would walk out there, and one of the guys would take a bat uh-huh. and toss it to somebody else. They'd catch it,
2: mm-hmm.
5: and then you know what they do next? They do a hand over hand.
2: They put the hand over hand thing.
5: Yeah. Hand over hand thing.
2: Right.
5: And then you had to decide if the gripper thing was allowed on top.
1: The gripper thing.
5: Yeah, what'd you call that? You know what I'm talking about?
2: The
4: to
2: top
4: see
2: of
4: who
2: the bat?
4: Batted first?
5: Yeah, mean? But I mean, sometimes you would count.
1: The handle?
5: When it got to the edge of that little lip on the handle, they'd grab it like this.
2: Yeah.
4: We always did it handle down. And we'd stack up to the barrel.
2: Top of, yeah, that's what I thought.
5: Oh, okay.
1: Oh, yeah. No, we did it. Yeah.
5: So the question is, would you do the same thing in the shower?
1: At Tom's new dating app, just showering.
5: Just showering, yeah, yeah, hand over hand.
1: Right.
2: Depends how many hands you can get on there. I have small hands.
5: Which would be very impressive
2: nice.
5: For the fellas.
2: Yes.
5: It's all a matter of proportionality. Yes. So that's good to know, ladies and gentlemen, as we move forward with Major League Baseball. And tonight?
1: Huh? Yeah, the Dodgers. down 2-0, Tom. What are the Dodgers? And Shohei Ohtani could be the worst professional baseball player right now.
5: He's having a tough
4: Who is though. Saying that? Oh, you mean just right now, currently?
5: He's, yeah, yeah, yeah. He's like, I think he's about 150.
1: He's like 0 for 70 or something. He hasn't.
5: In the playoffs right now.
1: Yeah. Brewers are up 2-0 tonight, Los Angeles. 8 o'clock our time. 8 o'clock Eastern.
4: Hmm.
1: There you go. Snell for the Dodgers tonight. Mr. Snell.
4: What is that from?
1: Throwing the slab. I don't know.
4: Snell.
1: And Shohei Ohtani will be in the Dodgers lineup game 3 tonight, the NLCS.
4: He's batting 8th.
1: Dave Roberts says Ohtani will bat anywhere from 2nd to 6th.
4: Okay.
1: The Dodgers lost the first 2 games. Ohtani hitting 150 over 6 postseason games.
4: Hey, it's still better than what we're hitting, isn't it?
3: New nickname, Mr. April.
1: He has 7 strikeouts, 3 walks, a stolen base, no home runs. Roberts spoke to Ohtani before the team worked out at Dodger Stadium.
4: He said, I can't understand a word this guy's saying.
1: I can't. He says, Roberts says, it wasn't about benching Ohtani. It was about benching Ohtani. But rather offering him time off.
2: Oh.
1: Similar to Fast Freddie Freeman in 2024.
2: Needs to get his mind right.
1: Freeman went on to be World Series MVP, by the way.
4: That's exactly right, Christy. Because mm-hmm. we all know he's physically capable.
2: Sure.
4: Something wrong with his brain.
2: Yep.
1: Yeah, he's a big guy. He looks like an NFL player.
5: Get your mind right. Okay. Uh-huh.
1: And the Atlanta Dream will host the Golden State Valkyries Game 3 and Game 4 of the WNBA Finals at State Farm Arena, like a good neighbor. Allowing for larger attendance after the league moved one up a day and altered tip-off of the other to avoid conflicts at that venue. Game 3 of the Best of 7 series, Wednesday, the 21st of October. Tip-off for Game 4 on Saturday, October 24th. The series starts Saturday in California. Location of the Dream home games had been up in the air because the team wanted to play at State Farm, the home of the Hawks, at 17,000 fans, their normal home. However, their normal home, Gateway Center Arena, holds 3,500.
4: You can see. Do you know why Tom is playing this?
2: I have no idea why. What is it?
4: Batteries.
1: The Valkyries. Ride of the Valkyries.
4: Ride of the Valkyries. The reason I asked you is because you listen to this symphony stuff a lot.
2: I do listen to symphony stuff, but I can't retain.
5: There's the hit. There's the hook.
2: Sounds like Star Wars music.
5: Isn't this great? That was Apocalypse Now.
1: I was going to say. Yeah.
2: It sounds like Star Wars.
5: They would have it blasting out of the speakers. Romanticizing. I'm going down. That's for the in honor of the Valkyries.
2: Okay.
5: I thought he's squeezing.
4: I believe Robert Duvall says it's scares.
6: Yeah.
4: I forget exactly how he
5: Yeah, you probably can't say
4: it. I can't say it.
5: Yes, okay.
2: The S out of him?
5: No. I believe it's the reference of the ethnicity.
2: I see.
1: Out.
2: The other yeah.
5: various.
2: Yeah. Okay. I did not see that film.
5: What?
2: No.
1: Oh, Apocalypse Now?
2: No.
4: You like I get why you haven't seen it.
2: No. I mean, it's not a war film. But
1: you saw Barbie, though, didn't you?
2: I did.
5: Oh, that was a turd.
3: Oh, I loved it.
2: Did not care for Barbie.
4: Godwin and I very pro-Barbie.
2: I am not pro-Barbie.
4: Everybody else
5: the crap that you'll put up with just very to get creative. A little bit of...
4: Not at all.
3: Oh, no.
4: You clever know, as hell.
1: The next time you make that mention... Muddy that up a little bit more.
5: Are you gonna say,
4: and maybe look in the mirror too before you say it?
5: Listen, listen, pot calling the kettle black.
1: We've almost come to the end of world records.
2: Uh-oh.
1: Because this one says possible world record.
5: That's because the world record was set a few weeks ago.
1: Coming up.
4: We don't talk about it until it's verified.
5: No.
4: You understand us?
5: No, but there's a seasonality to this.
1: You understand? You understand what I'm talking about?
5: There's a seasonality to this, Josh, much like your comedy.
4: Yes.
5: Which, much like wearing white after Labor Day, gone.
4: But I'd like to know, because I am interested in the seasonality of my comedy. When is it?
1: Yes.
5: Much like Shohei Ohtani, Mr. April. We're waiting with bated breath. We're going to come back here. Hope you're joining us when we get back here. We'll be in the O'Reilly Auto Parts studios.
1: And when we come back, we'll be back.
5: We'll be here.
1: Right.
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21: desk.
2: Hi, Chick McGee.
1: Hey, Hoffy, is the journal up yet? There's Pat Godwin.
22: Hello, Chick.
1: There's Josh Arnold.
4: I had something done at the dentist yesterday that I am certain I've never had done before, but she told me I have and I didn't know it.
22: Were your pants down?
2: Can I guess?
1: No. I think we go to the same dentist.
4: We do.
1: And he told me that you had the whitest teeth he'd ever come across. Did you know that? Did you hear that? There's Ace Cosby.
23: Hello.
1: I'm Chick McGee. Hello, Tom.
4: She said Tom. Yeah. I'm 48. Maybe
1: This is at the dentist.
4: Yes.
1: Okay.
4: Maybe this happens as you get older. I don't know.
5: I wasn't listening. What happened?
4: So I went in just for a cleaning. You know, right. Yeah. Everything's great. But after some of the cleaning, she said, I'm going to measure your gums. And I didn't say anything. And then she had this tool that looked like one of the scrapey tools, mm-hmm. but yeah. way longer. and she essentially inserts it, and this wasn't as uncomfortable as it's going to sound.
1: Oh, yeah.
4: Into the gum line.
5: Yeah, to see if you got the periodontal disease.
2: Yeah, did she say it's like a four or two?
4: No, I never did find out what size I am.
2: Oh.
1: No, they shout out numbers.
2: They shout out numbers six, for every.
4: She typed it in some kind of.
5: Yeah, usually they call in one of the other ladies, yes. And it'll be, you know, six, four, two.
4: Right. Well, she had like, it sounded like an adding machine. So she would do a couple teeth and then.
1: No kidding.
2: Did you
5: hear the occasional eye roll?
4: No.
1: You can't hear
5: it. She gets to a high number. Oh, eight.
4: So I said, I think that's the first time that's ever been done. She goes, no, you probably have had that done and they didn't tell you what they were doing. And I wanted to go, no. Does that happen when you're 48? Like, does that happen at a certain age?
2: Well, I've had it done. Yeah,
5: they're checking to see if your gums are.
4: Yeah, but they never did that. This is the first time it's ever happened to me.
2: Well, I guess maybe you've hit that age.
1: See, the thing is that the old joke, your teeth are fine, but your gums have to come out. That actually,
4: gotcha.
1: Your gums recede.
4: She said everything is stellar.
1: Every now and then.
4: So.
1: Stellar.
4: Yeah.
5: Well, nice
4: yeah.
5: work. You must That's be doing good. Your proper flossing.
3: Did you get the pulling of the tooth and the pulling of the tongue and the blue light?
4: Yeah.
3: Y'all good?
4: Oh, yeah.
3: Yeah, you're good.
4: That's the one that kind of scares you a little bit.
3: A little bit.
5: What's the pulling of the tongue?
3: You pull the tongue.
4: They're looking for certain things.
3: Certain something. Yeah. We're all good.
1: I had all the girls come back the last time when I got my, this is last week, and I could touch my nose with my tongue, and
4: right.
1: they were all standing around watching me do that.
4: Well, they need to make sure it's healthy.
1: Is that interesting?
4: Yeah.
5: The pulling of the tongue sounds like an odd religious rite. or a very unpleasant way to die.
1: No, gather around for the pulling of the tongue. a drawing and quartering.
5: Let's see now. We have a correction.
2: Okay.
1: Wonder we don't.
4: Couldn't have been something I said.
1: Anything else but corrections.
5: This comes to us from, in reference to The Edge, our winner, Matt Edgington of Grundy Center, Iowa, who won Pigskin Picks Week 5.
2: Yes.
5: We're calling him The Edge.
1: That's right.
5: Mm-hmm. He'll get to pick against Chick McGee tomorrow. Be sure to get your picks in today to win that gift certificate from Steven Singer Jewelers. Dear Dimwits.
4: Hi.
1: Hey.
2: That's us.
1: Hey.
2: Go on.
5: This is from Justin. I grew up in Grundy Center, Iowa.
1: Nice.
5: It is not named after Miss Grundy from the Archies.
2: Well, of course it's not.
5: It isn't. I was sure.
4: Well, wait a second, Tom. You told me that it was.
1: Yes.
2: Tom.
5: It's named after.
1: Who's telling stories here?
5: It's named after Felix Grundy.
4: Dude, I've been telling everybody this.
5: A former U.S. Attorney General, Senator, and lawyer.
2: Oh, wow. That's boring.
1: Former what?
5: Lawyer.
4: I'm sticking with the Archies, though.
5: Yeah, I
2: Archies are more
4: fun. Hey, dummy, you knocked something over there.
1: Yeah, I know.
5: Okay. Well, let's move forward here.
1: Diamond out of my ring.
5: We were visiting the world of sports briefly.
1: Okay, ready? Possible.
13: Stupid world records.
4: Possible world records.
1: Once again, that's possible.
13: Stupid world records.
1: A Rhode Island pumpkin grower appears to have broken... A Rhode Island pumpkin grower appears to have broken the world record for the heaviest pumpkin.
2: Really?
1: After weighing his pumpkin Saturday at a contest in New England, Ron Wallace learned that his giant gourd clocked in at 3,156 pounds, topping the current record holder by nearly 300 pounds. He's currently waiting for Guinness to confirm whether he's achieved a record title.
4: That's so fat, I heard Discovery is going to start a show about it. They have a lot of shows about fat people.
1: My 3,000-pound pumpkin.
5: What's it going to be called?
1: My 3,000-pound pumpkin.
4: Yeah, exactly.
5: Oh, okay, very good. Thank you for saving it.
4: Guinness. It was dying on the bed.
3: Dying on the vine.
4: Yeah.
2: He didn't give you a chance to
4: resuscitate. Thank you for saving it.
5: Well, no, I thought the way he timed it, I thought, okay, here it comes.
4: Oh, no. They have 1,000-pound sisters.
2: Yeah, it's crazy stuff.
4: Really exploitative and awful.
2: Yeah, it's sad.
1: Guinness currently lists 2,857-pound pumpkin grown by Ian Payton of Lymington, England, as the record holder set back on October 3rd.
5: We did the story.
1: Yes.
5: That's why this is interesting. This guy only had the record for about a month.
1: Yes, but it's not a record.
4: It might also be the Learning Channel, not the Discovery. I don't know.
1: It might be.
4: It is TLC. The Learning Channel. You can learn what fat asses these people are.
1: Doesn't A&E have one, too, like Arts and Entertainment? And it's
4: right.
1: Dr. Pimple Popper or something?
4: Yes.
1: Anyway, Mr. Wallace went home with $3,500 at his local contest.
2: Oh,
4: a dollar for each pound or something like that?
5: I wonder if that even pays the water bill.
2: Probably not.
5: To grow those. They just sacharate them every day with water? Hope he has a well.
1: Uh-oh. He says the $3,500, he said, I get bigger prize money at other contests, some totaling 70 grand.
4: What? My gosh.
1: For growing a pumpkin.
5: Wow.
2: Man.
1: It was important for him to be surrounded by his hometown for the record.
5: Okay, well, that's nice.
1: For the possible record
4: the possible
1: setting
4: record.
1: Win.
4: Yeah, yeah.
5: Okay, good.
4: I say you and I go jump on this thing and just ruin it.
1: Yep. Hit it with our...
2: well, what do they do with them when they're done?
3: That.
1: Like, you know what? I don't know what it is, and I've only recently become aware of this. That kind of wigs me out when I see the big pumpkins like that.
2: Or the white pumpkins?
5: I get it. It looks like a big boob. The way
4: I don't know what women
2: I don't
4: boy,
2: know what you're
4: have
2: looking
4: been.
2: At, you're but
3: hanging out with some gangrene chicks. Like
1: you got some diseased hair.
5: I mean it.
4: Yes, yes. All women's breasts are ridged to hell.
2: And yeah. White and green.
1: And with a big, an awful dry nipple at the end.
4: Dry nipple.
5: You really don't have the ability to just imagine this.
4: No, no.
5: It's the effect of gravity on the...
4: I didn't think boob at all. Did you guys?
2: No.
5: Well, I'm sure you were probably thinking of a guy's ass.
4: I
5: with the big crack.
4: I typically am. So therefore, I can't get mad at you.
5: It looks like a heavy natural woman lying on her back.
2: No, it doesn't.
1: You well, weirdo.
5: Okay, well,
4: we're trying to do the listener
5: on the heterosexual side of life.
1: Oh,
5: that's what I see.
4: Okay. Oh, if that's what female breasts look like, I'll happily go gay.
1: Hey,
2: I know mine don't.
1: I've got some interesting video from a high school. I don't know where it is. I don't know what they're doing, but I want it in the next Olympics.
2: Okay.
1: And if you could describe this, I think this should be the next competition in the Olympics.
4: I couldn't love it more.
5: this is great.
1: It's called, portable table surfing, I guess.
5: Okay, let me slow it down here. Here's what's going on.
4: It's
5: awesome. You've got about 12 guys.
1: Right.
5: And they are lying on a gym floor, and they're all rolling in the same direction.
1: Right.
5: There is a young lady on a cafeteria table.
1: That propels the table forward.
5: Which is on the backs of these guys, and then they're all rolling around.
1: Right.
5: And as they roll, it propels the cafeteria table forward.
4: Oh!
5: They're racing across the gym. This is great.
2: Yes.
5: I have never seen this before.
1: Unbelievable. How fun.
5: Every school should do this.
1: Yes. How amazing is that?
4: That has to be in the Olympics.
1: If there's anybody doing this within the sound of my voice, reasonable driving, a hotel, and $10,000, I will come out.
5: You'll MC?
1: And I will come out and MC that event.
5: That'd be great.
2: What it's called.
5: Great thing to do at halftime at a basketball game.
1: Yes.
3: Yeah, what are they calling it, you think?
1: I don't know.
4: Table turners.
5: But again, or imagine, I'm trying to describe it. You've got like.
1: I think you did a great job.
5: 10, 12 guys lying down all next to each other.
2: But they have to run around.
5: They're simultaneously rolling. Exactly.
2: They have to run around and lay back down again.
5: Yeah, so when it gets to the end, the one guy has to go all the way around to the back.
1: Oh, yeah.
5: Chinese fire drill style.
2: Yeah.
5: Mm-hmm.
4: And the table's obviously upside down. It's the table top is on the guy.
2: We should have said that.
5: And she's holding onto the folding legs of one of those plastic.
1: It's amazing.
2: Yes.
4: As though it were a handle.
1: Mm-hmm. Absolutely.
5: There has to be a name for that.
1: We've got to find out what this is.
2: I'm sure someone listening knows.
4: Mesa.
2: What'd you do?
5: Nothing.
4: You sat on your nuts, didn't
1: can you? That's exactly what it looked like.
4: It
1: you
4: did.
1: Sat on your testicles.
4: Right.
1: Did you?
3: What happened?
4: It looked like you sat on a nut, adjusted,
1: right.
4: And then re-sat on it, and then had to adjust again.
5: There may have been a pulling of cloth.
1: Are they okay now? Okay, go right ahead.
3: You got a shift?
1: There we go. That boy's got balls bigger than church bag.
5: We're okay now.
2: All right.
5: A little proper fold.
1: I'm just saying, boobies that look like dead pumpkins.
5: Coming up, we have comedian Jeremiah Martin. We have comedian Allie Breen with Sexy Time.
1: Jeremiah!
5: Right now, I want to talk to you about a great gift. This is a great gift for yourself. I look at it right now. There's a really cool photograph of Josh.
1: Look at it. Oh, you're in the hospital.
5: What are you doing in that
1: picture? It looks like you're in the hospital, John.
4: No, I'm in bed, and that was when Gravy was a kitten, and she's touching my chin.
2: Yeah.
5: Okay.
2: Wow, there's an old picture.
5: anyway, the point is, we're looking at a slideshow. No, we're looking at our Aura frame.
1: Slideshow. We're looking at a slideshow?
5: No, I said, are we
1: said
5: looking
1: no
5: at
1: no one ever.
5: light.
1: Right now.
5: Did you ever see the episode of Mad Men? Where he
4: the carousel.
1: It's the best time of television.
4: A great scene.
5: I think possibly one of the top 10 scenes in the history of television.
4: Yeah, Tom Shales wrote that article and then you read it. All right.
5: I don't know who he is. I'm sure he's. I don't read Hustler's reviews.
1: Whatever his name is correct. You read that somewhere.
5: I saw it with my own eyes. I can be the judge.
1: I saw it with my own eyes.
5: It's a famous scene where they're showing a slide projector.
2: Nothing
4: stops
1: him.
3: You got to take a hint.
1: People will want an aura. They don't want a slide projector.
5: And am I making the larger point here? This would be like if you had a slide projector in your office and you walked into work in the morning. Oh, look, these beautiful photographs and videos rotating through this beautiful aura frame. I did not know you could get videos into a slide projector. But that's not the point.
2: What is the point?
5: Well, look, there's a picture of me with Mr. Fletcher, doggy.
2: It's all about you.
5: Oh, little guy.
1: Everyone, keep listening for the aura commercial because you won't believe where Tom has this in his home. Okay, it's unbelievable.
2: Well, you do have it in your home, don't you?
5: I do. Now, let's just say I want to go to Chick's home.
2: Yes.
4: I want to go to Chick's home.
5: I would choose not to do. If I were to walk in there, his aura frame, I can imagine what he has on it. Probably pictures of Joe Theismann.
1: Yeah.
5: And then more pictures of Joe Theismann.
1: That's right.
5: And then video of Joe Theismann scoring touchdowns.
1: That's
2: sure.
1: right.
5: And then old Redskins memorabilia, photographs of his stuff.
1: 17, right. 22,
5: and then
1: 26.
5: Pictures of all the shoes in his closet.
4: Don't forget about the AI videos of your various murders.
1: Actually, I have an AI.
4: I want to be murder rings.
1: Where around the corner. Yeah.
5: Some were killings because they were right. It's only murder if it's...
3: Slideshows of your...
5: That's wrong.
1: I come around the corner and you're passed out on the floor, and I start doing CPR. I go, and you go, and I go, oh, Tom, we almost lost you. Then I strangle you.
5: It's unbelievable. The larger point here is you can load your aura frame, AURE, with whatever you want, and you can load it from wherever you are. So if, let's just say, I gave an aura frame to Pat Godwin.
2: Yes, sir.
5: Then I could, right now, I could, during the break, I could load some photographs
1: of you.
5: Give
1: him a treat.
5: Yes.
1: Yeah.
4: Yes.
3: Pointing, telling me
5: photographs
3: what to do.
5: Of me at my house, and it would say the good life.
1: That's right. And here's the lamp that has no way of being broken.
5: Yes.
3: Right. Jimmy did break a lamp at Thanksgiving.
5: I have invited Pat over for Thanksgiving this year.
1: Because
5: the rest of my family's out of town.
1: Nice and tidy.
2: Is that true?
3: It is true.
5: Yes. Remind me. Remind me to call my friends.
1: Is there any way I could get in on this? Because I was going to go to Austin, but
2: you're going to have a bachelor Thanksgiving.
1: I am.
5: Why is that not a movie?

0: How about stuffing bachelors?
1: But, Tom.
2: How about stuffing your mouth so I can actually get to the commercial?
1: Are you forgetting that you're married?
3: Well,
2: yeah,
3: for
2: but the
3: that
2: girls
3: day.
2: Are, the girls are out of town that
3: yeah.
2: day.
3: He's a bachelor that day.
2: Thanksgiving itself, they are not home.
1: Well, I don't think that would work. Oh, well, I was a bachelor that day, so I hired a whore.
2: No, no, no. It's not
3: we're talking about Thanksgiving.
2: We're talking about cooking.
1: Yes, and I'm thankful for prostitutes.
3: Okay.
1: Well,
2: Josh? You can bring one over, but you're going to have to do whatever you're doing in the garage. I don't want you in one of my beds.
1: That's cool.
4: Deal.
1: I think
4: ours in the garage.
2: God knows what kind of dried spirochetes I'd have to find on the day after Thanksgiving.
1: I think it'll cost extra if we go in the garage.
0: That's Aura Frame.
3: Yeah.
2: So the point. So why don't we cut? We'll start it right here. Hey, Christy, if you look behind Josh, there's another. How come there's so many pictures of Josh on that frame?
3: Because he's so handsome.
0: That's a picture from all of us.
3: That's all of us.
4: That's a cool shot, you wacko.
0: It is all of us.
2: I'm not in that one, am I?
4: Yes.
2: Okay, sorry. The point is...
1: you don't know what you look like.
2: You can load this frame with videos. 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
1: In fact,
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0: How many people listening to the show do you think, as they're driving down the highway, without hitting the brake or slowing down, simply unbuckle, open the door, and step out of the vehicle?
1: I would say several.
4: Well, Christy, didn't you have friends yesterday going, what are they talking about?
3: Yes.
2: I did. There is someone right now in the driveway, the parking lot, rather, of where they work, and they're not going to get out until we finish this segment because they're enjoying it so much.
0: That is true.
2: And I'd like to say hello to that one person in the United States of America. And please buy an Aura Frame.
1: By the way, this is officially Thursday's show.
3: Yes.
2: Okay.
1: We're so late.
2: We're going to be fine. We have news to get to with Christy Lee.
3: I have Bigfoot news, though.
2: At the Incogni news desk, and she has a story, Josh.
0: Yes, please.
2: Mm-hmm. A huge development in the world of Bigfoot.
0: Mm.
2: Enormous development in the world based on the most famous Bigfoot film of all time. So,
0: Gimlin Patterson film.
2: Yes. Are you aware of what's about to happen?
1: That's where they had a vodka gimlet and a guy named Patterson.
2: It's famous footage. We're going to come back with that and what happened
3: it's
2: to it and with
3: footage.
2: It. In the O'Reilly Auto Parts Studios, this is the Bob and Tom Show.
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6: Hello.
5: There's Pat Godwin.
7: Hey, Chick.
5: Ready with a song.
7: Yeah.
5: A song in
6: a dance? Yeah. Song and a dance?
8: Yes. We insist on a dance as well.
7: Deal.
8: All right.
7: I'll strap up. Get my strap.
8: You'll strap on, will you?
9: Strap on. I know. Listen.
5: All right.
9: Whatever you're into.
5: That's fine. I'll join you with the hooker in the garage on Thanksgiving. There's Josh Arnold.
8: Nothing says Turkey Day.
5: like a
8: hooker in the garage.
5: That's right. There's Ace Cosby.
10: Hello.
5: I'm Chick. Hello, Tom.
9: What we're talking about is my girls are going to be visiting my wife's sister on Thanksgiving, and I can't get down there, so...
8: She doesn't approve of you or something?
7: Mm-hmm. Yeah, why can't you go? We're all confused.
8: She doesn't like it, does she?
7: Something's going on, right?
9: It's too boring to explain. The important part is I'm doing Bachelor Thanksgiving.
6: Right.
9: Which you've named it, and so... Pat has not been allowed at Thanksgiving at my house ever since the incident.
7: Yeah. Jimmy broke a lamp.
6: Yeah.
8: Hey, kids break things. I don't know why you're being vilified like that.
7: Yeah, he was five.
8: Yeah, exactly.
9: Yeah.
6: Five?
9: So now,
7: 10 years ago.
9: So the question is Jimmy going to come?
7: Well, Jimmy come, it's the full package. He's a bachelor.
9: so for my bachelor Thanksgiving that I'm holding,
5: you're
9: bringing Jimmy?
7: You know, here's the thing. Jimmy may go to Lima with his mom's family.
9: Let's work that out.
8: I have. I'll tell you that I have hosted Pat and Jimmy for Thanksgiving,
7: and he was delightful. Right?
8: He was completely polite and well behaved.
7: Yeah.
6: There you go. Really?
5: What about the mouth like a sailor thing? Does he still do that?
8: He does curse a lot.
9: Yeah, especially during prayer. Very awkward. We're thankful for the GD. Okay. We're going to work on this. I do make a very good turkey. And there'll be others of members of my family.
5: How do you make your turkey now that you don't? You can't use the boiling bag or whatever you do?
9: No, there's a plastic bag thing.
6: Yeah. You put it in a bag. I use a bag.
8: I swear by it.
6: Yeah, I do too. I swear by it as well.
9: I did the basting and the we'll see.
6: Stuff it with some orange and some apples.
7: No, don't mess it up.
8: Oh, Ace is a bachelor, isn't he?
6: Oh, there you go.
9: Ace is. You've been in my house. You know where the urinal is.
8: I know the address. Yeah.
6: You know where the urinal is. That's what he knows about your home.
7: About Thanksgiving.
9: Ace has mentioned several times that not only was he at my house, he used the bathroom that has the urinal in it.
6: Okay.
9: which I don't know how I let you do that. That's in my master suite. Oops.
6: Primary.
9: Primary suite.
5: Well, due to these recently developments with the Jimmy and other things, I think I'm going to have a root canal.
7: First of all, Jimmy is going to Lima. Yeah, we'll send him to Lima.
5: No, no, it's fine. There's always a possibility. Hey, canceled. Okay. I'm out of here.
9: Plenty of turkey, and I'll...
5: You know what? Children don't have any place at Thanksgiving.
9: Yeah, they do.
5: That's why they got their own table.
9: They got the kids' table.
6: Yeah.
8: I feel like you may have heard that growing up at some
5: point. Oh, yeah. Well, you really showed your ass today, didn't you?
9: Aww. We always had the kids' table when I was. Mm-hmm.
6: Well, yep. You were the only one person, so did you have a kids' chair?
5: Just read the news or something.
9: Coming up, we're going to be visiting with comedian Jeremiah Martin. And visit brought to you by our friends at Lee's Famous.
5: Mm.
9: Oh,
5: recipe Lee's fried
9: Famous
5: chicken.
9: Recipe chicken. I'm looking at this poster we made for Lee's Famous chicken. Look at that.
5: No. We didn't. You made that poster. It's beautiful.
10: Thank you very much.
5: Look at that.
9: Now there's a nice picture of you on here.
5: Who, me?
9: Yeah, and this is the slender Chick McGee.
5: That's the artist rendering.
9: Yeah, no, that's a photograph.
5: Where?
9: Down at the bottom.
7: Look it up.
6: We can't see it.
7: I have a bad eye, man.
6: I can't lift it up.
5: My arm hurts.
9: Josh, it's only been 15 years. At least I got here before showtime.
6: Oh.
9: Let's
8: I late because I overslept, or was I late because I wanted to be?
9: No, the question is, did you oversleep because you wanted to be late? And that's what's happening here.
8: Uh-huh.
5: No, I tell you what's happening.
9: Christy Lee is at the Incogni news desk. Tell me more.
6: A new documentary exposes the legendary footage of Bigfoot as a hoax.
8: Yeah, I'm aware of this. I'm aware of this hoax.
6: The documentary features a newly unearthed rehearsal scene.
8: Oh, just as AI becomes prevalent? Interesting.
6: The film, Capturing Bigfoot, features a top-secret canister of 16-millimeter film that had been stashed away in a safe for decades.
9: Now, to give the background on this, Judge, this is the famous footage.
8: The Patterson-Gimlin footage.
9: Yes. What's it called?
8: Patterson-Gimlin, the two
9: Patterson-Gimlin footage.
6: Shot in 1966. The shaky 40-second long clip shows a Bigfoot walking through the woods, looking over its right shoulder in a very similar manner to Patterson Gimlin's film, which they said was taken in Bluff Creek, California. The documentary will hit theaters and Prime Video on October 20th. Huh.
9: Taken with the same camera. So they had...
8: What do you mean?
9: The footage that they found...
6: Well, yes,
9: the
6: was shot footage, a year
8: they
6: before.
8: The so-called rehearsal footage.
6: Yes. Yeah.
8: Which is unprovable.
9: It's interesting to me. We're all carrying cameras, and yet...
6: But not 1966, they didn't have
9: a cell phone. No, we are now. Where's the Bigfoot footage now?
8: No. You yourself have admitted, it was about a month or two ago, you said you saw something extraordinary, and I believe it was Pat said, why didn't you grab a picture? And you said, I was fumbling with my phone, I couldn't, I had trouble. Mm-hmm. And what do you think is going to happen when faced with a Bigfoot? You're going to have the wherewithal before it runs off and camouflages itself in the woods?
9: That's
8: to
9: right.
8: To pull your camera out? You!
9: Right here. Right, if you were Bigfoot right now, I'd just take this thing right here.
8: No, you wouldn't. First off, you'd grab your pants.
7: Your mind. Yeah.
5: Right. You go, oh my God, I'm wrong, which would then send you into a heart attack.
8: And then you'd giggle because you had pooped.
9: Uh-huh. I see.
5: That's the way I picture you.
7: You'd go online and find out how to be right.
5: Mm-hmm. Giggling. How to spin this so I knew Bigfoot all along.
9: So are people going to sit through an entire movie about a 40-second bit of film?
6: Yeah, it's on Prime Video, October 20th. We'll check it out.
9: Okay.
6: Yeah.
9: All right.
8: Yeah, I read about it months ago, and it seems very questionable.
9: Oh, really? Okay.
8: That's right.
9: Mm-hmm. Okay. How do you feel about the Zapruder film? Is that real?
8: Some of it is.
9: Okay.
5: See, but what does that have to do with the Bigfoot film?
9: Yeah,
5: this is what you do.
7: Nothing at all.
9: It's exactly the same.
6: No, it's not.
5: The fur-bearing trout argument. I just don't.
9: If you've seen, it's known as frame 234 of the Zapruder film. You can see Bigfoot on the fourth floor of the book depository.
5: Either that or the brain
9: with an Italian rifle.
8: He is right.
9: That's all I'm saying.
6: You missed your calling, sir. You should have been a lawyer. Pringles in the news today.
8: Oh, I love those things.
6: When I was in Italy, I had mini Pringles. Have you ever seen those?
5: Boy, there's nothing that I would like better than to travel the world and get to Europe and break open a can of Pringles.
8: But these were mini Pringles.
6: But they Pringles, and they weren't in a can. No. They were in a bag.
5: What?
8: I don't like that.
6: And they were tiny. They were little mini Pringles.
8: I want them
6: in
8: like a lipstick.
6: And they weren't, and they weren't stacked up. They were just in a bag.
9: But were they Pringles brand?
6: Yes.
7: She went into a store, and the guy came out, and he said his name was, what did he say?
5: I'm Enzo.
8: Excuse me, sir. Do you have any of those mini Pringles?
5: I am Enzo.
8: Thank you, Enzo. Now, the mini Pringles.
5: Yes. Lady from Indiana ate them all.
8: Oh, boy.
6: No, I didn't. They were not good.
5: Big white ass on this lady.
6: Whoa. They did not taste the same as a Pringle in a can. I'm telling you.
9: You ever had a Pringle in your can? That's got to be.
8: I used to do a trick where I would put two in there and then quack like a duck.
5: How would you get a Pringle in your can? You can't.
8: Without it breaking.
6: Yeah.
9: First, spend a few years in prison.
5: They're delicious. They're not known for their structural integrity.
9: Right. Okay.
8: You have to start with pretzel rods.
5: Right.
6: Unsalted. I'm so sorry, Pringles.
5: That is so hot.
9: Do not forget the unsalted. That's a rookie mistake.
6: Pringles is now inviting fans to prove their undying love for the brand's chips by committing to spend an entirety in a Pringles can.
5: Huh?
6: Yes.
8: No kidding.
6: The whole internet, you get to be buried in a Pringles can,
7: No.
6: The Once You Drop campaign is inspired by the real-life story of the legendary Pringles can inventor whose ashes were buried in the iconic can back in 2008.
8: Oh, okay. See, I want to be cut up and put into multiple Pringles cans.
5: Now you've got
6: Or stacked on top of each other.
9: So
6: I was envisioning
9: not just your ashes.
8: Right, but you my body.
9: You want the flesh.
8: Yeah.
9: That's going to be tricky.
8: An open coffin and there's just 80 Pringles cans in there.
9: 80.
8: And people know that there are pieces of me in each one.
9: 80?
6: Stop. You missed.
8: I'm sorry, Tom. Did I say 80? I meant 80,000. I'm fat.
5: Yes. You're just giant.
6: Couldn't they build he's not even, Couldn't they build a big Pringles can coffin thing?
9: Sure.
5: Did you always have an overweight guy in your group that you could make fun of?
9: It's very handy.
5: You did, didn't you? Boy, oh boy.
6: Back to our contest. One lucky winner will receive a one-of-a-kind, personally engraved, precious metal Pringles urn for their eternal slumber.
5: Who wants that?
6: You know who? As well as an after-lifetime supply or 200 years worth of Pringles.
5: You know who autographed it?
6: Who?
5: Enzo!
8: Enzo!
6: Oh, look at that.
9: There it is.
5: Holy hell.
8: Oh, it's like pewter.
6: Yeah, it's beautiful.
9: And that's
8: pewter labooter.
9: So that's your
5: What's the name of that song? Blow your face out.
6: The promotion lasts until October 22nd, so if you would like to enter the contest.
8: Look at the Pringle guy's eyes are eyes. His eyes are X's.
5: He's dead. See? Yeah.
8: So they're having fun with it. What's that?
10: Once you drop.
8: Oh, it says once you drop? As opposed to once you pop,
6: once you
8: can't
6: drop.
9: Oh, that's it. That really is well made.
6: Yes.
9: It is.
8: So for the true Pringles fan,
6: why not?
8: Grandma loved them, had three cans a day.
6: Yeah.
8: But she died at 59.
9: do you want to have to see that every day?
8: Well, I mean, what's the difference? That might bring you a little more happiness than just a plain urn.
5: So the ashes are in there?
6: Yes.
5: Yeah. Okay. All right.
9: Yeah, but it's like those guys that have the coffee tables made out of a casket.
6: Uh-huh.
9: Yeah. So that it's always, you don't want to be.
6: Oh, I see. So you're seeing this as you're alive, knowing that something.
9: Yeah, I don't
6: want to
9: be reminded every day that I'm going to be.
11: When I die.
6: Store it in the pantry.
11: Bury my body. Or put my ass in a Pringles can.
9: No. Would you rather be married? Would you prefer being married in, I don't know, a can of, say, Crisco? Yeah.
5: I want that Pringles can. 6 feet tall.
8: Crisco?
9: Yeah.
6: Crisco.
9: It's a little bit bigger.
7: See, it's wider.
9: A little more girth.
6: Wider, yeah.
8: Oh, I see.
9: Yeah. Let's go around the room.
5: Keep you around the room.
9: What kind of vessel would you like your ashes in?
8: The honest answer is a coffin, not a casket. I want the six-sided old school.
6: Oh, yeah.
9: Oh.
8: And like, I want somebody to make it.
6: Like medieval. Like, oh,
8: yeah. I'm going to hire like a.
5: Are you going to be in there or your ashes are going to be
8: in there? Yeah, I'll be in there.
5: Okay.
8: Yeah.
9: Maybe and, get the guy from Moby Dick.
8: And I want the mortician to make me up in a way that looks like, and I will have an open casket or coffin. But like I am terrified, and I fought to the last second.
5: Tooth and nail. Yeah,
9: yeah. Prop open the eyeballs with staples. Oh. Christy Lee isn't reporting from just any desk over there. That news desk is the Incogni news desk.
6: Yep.
9: I bring it up for a reason. What is Incogni? Well, it's all about
5: telling them about it, Tom.
9: Yeah, thank you very much. It's all about helping you out and getting rid of a lot of the lists that you're on. Christy, how many have you been knocked off of?
6: 358.
9: So you're winning.
6: Yeah, I am winning because data brokers and thousands of them, they do build a file on you and they sell it to pretty much anybody who will give them money. And that includes scammers. So you want to get off those lists.
9: Yeah, a picture of this, a for sale sign in your front yard, not for your house, but for you. It's got your name, your home address, your phone number, your kids, your family, all that stuff. It's all for sale out there. In the world of the web,
6: data
9: brokers, and there are a lot of them out there, they'll sell anything. And this will help you cut down by going to incogni.com/Tom. 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Coming up, a little bit of history for you. Also coming up, comedian Jeremiah Martin and Allie Breen with Sexy Time. 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

0: 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It's Christy Lee.
1: Hello, hello.
0: There's Pat Godwin.
2: Hello, Chick.
0: Wrapping up a snack. There's Josh Arnold.
1: Got you with nuts in your mouth, did we?
3: Hi.
4: Well, after the strap-on thing, and nothing surprises me.
1: Right?
0: Better than nuts on his chin, I can tell you that. There's Ace Cosby. I'm Chick. Hello, Tom.
4: Special guest. Special surprise guest.
0: Yeah.
4: I believe, do we have a Bobby joining us on the telephone? Bobby, can you hear me?
5: Yes.
2: Hey, hi.
4: Bobby. Hey, Bobby. This is Tom speaking. We're on the radio right now. I appreciate your taking the time. And can you tell me exactly where you are right now?
5: I am at Summer Moon Coffee in Buda, Texas.
2: In Buda, Texas.
4: In Buda, Texas.
1: You were correct. I apologize, Tom.
4: The reason we're bringing this up is Buda is in the news today because of the giant sculpture of the Dachshund. Have you seen it?
5: Yes, I have.
4: Is it good? Is it cool?
5: Very large.
1: It's very large.
2: How do the folks of Buda feel about it?
5: Everyone's talking about it. We work at the coffee shop, and almost every other person comes in asking if we've seen it.
1: All right.
4: Now, can you give me the name of your coffee shop one more time?
5: Summer Moon.
2: Summer Moon.
1: Summer Moon. Summer Moon.
4: Yes. What's the most common order at Summer Moon?
5: Probably the Half Moon Latte. It's a good, like, half-sweet vanilla latte. It's very good.
1: Oh. Sounds good.
4: What do you drink? Since you're there all day, what do you drink?
5: Oh, I love me a cortado.
2: Ah, the cortado.
1: What is a cortado?
2: I like my cortado to be playful but not obnoxious.
4: Yeah.
0: I had a 76 cortado.
4: Yeah, I was going to say, did you have the convertible?
0: Yeah. Oh, yeah, I had to get the convertible. Yeah.
4: And I know you guys have something called Moon Milk. What is that?
5: Yes, Moon Milk is our in-house sweet cream we make. It's got like a vanilla caramely flavor to it, and it's just like our sweet cream we make in-house that you can only get at Summer Moon. It's really good, and we just use it in our drinks and fractions based off how sweet you like your coffee.
4: Now, do you primarily are you technically a barista?
5: Yes, yes.
2: Now, Bobby, judging from your voice, you're probably 78, 79. Are you one of the older baristas there?
5: No, I'm actually one of the youngest.
4: How old are you, Bobby?
5: 19.
4: All right. Oh. Good for you. Good for you for working hard. How far away is the giant Dachshund?
5: Honestly, I could walk there in maybe 5 minutes, I'd say.
1: Wow.
4: Okay, yeah, well, it's in the news for some reason today in the Associated Press news feed, and I didn't know how to pronounce, because your city is spelled B-U-D-A.
5: Yes, it's a very common debate if it's Buda or Buda, but it is Buda.
1: So have you been to the Buda Wiener Dog races, which apparently have been going on since 1997?
5: Yes. As a kid, I would go every single year, and it's such a core memory because where else do you see hundreds of wiener dogs gathering racing?
2: Yes.
1: Good point.
5: And then there's tons of vendors and food. It's really cool.
4: That does sound cool.
2: They must serve hot dogs, right?
5: Honestly, I don't think so, but
4: yeah, that would be really inappropriate, don't you think?
2: Don't ever disagree with me again.
4: Hey, Bobby, thanks for taking the time to talk to us.
5: Yeah, of course. Thank you for having me on.
2: Sure. We got to visit Summer Moon Coffee.
1: Yeah, we do.
4: Yeah, and it would be really fun for me to do a live broadcast from the giant Dachshund.
2: That would be fun.
4: People could bring their dogs by. We'd talk to them. It'd be fun.
5: Yes, people bring their wiener dogs in our coffee shop all the time.
4: Oh, that's sweet. You're dog friendly, your coffee shop?
5: Yeah, I mean, we don't really prefer them inside, but if they want a pup cup, we're not going to tell.
4: Oh,
2: that's sweet.
4: Aww. That's cool. Okay. Good. Are you by chance a Dallas Cowboy fan?
5: Maybe, depending on the score.
2: Oh, a fair weather fan. All right.
1: She's fair.
4: That's good.
2: Yeah.
4: Okay, Bobby. Well, thanks. Have a great day making a coffee and helping all those folks.
2: Good
4: we
2: on you, Bobby.
4: It.
2: Thank you.
1: Yes.
4: Yes, ma'am.
5: Have a good day.
2: What a I've sweet always girl. Loved Hi, Bobby. The name Bobby for a girl. Always
0: no
2: loved it.
0: No
2: yeah.
4: Coming up, we're going to do a preview of Today in History. We can't do the whole segment.
0: Why not? Because there's too much going on?
4: Yeah, we got. Look at this. We got Sexy Time. We got comedian Jeremiah Martin standing by.
0: You know, there's a big time historic moment today, and I hope you have it.
4: Oh, I'm sure I do.
1: There is?
4: Want to give me a hint? is it a positive event or
0: yes,
4: is it negative?
0: Yes, it's very positive.
4: Okay.
2: October 14th,
0: 1947.
4: 1947? Mm-hmm. Oh, yeah. I know what it
0: is. Got it?
4: Yes, I do.
0: Okay, all right.
4: We can do that one right now.
2: It was the birth of Hamilton Camp.
0: Hamilton Camp, of course, known as Mr. Sitcom. He was in more sitcom.
4: It's the day that Chuck Yeager.
0: Yeah, he did.
4: 1947. Oh, that's right. 1947, Chuck Yeager broke the sound barrier.
0: Put the spurs to her, Chuck.
4: Also on this date, Sir Arthur Conan Doyle published The Adventures of Sherlock Holmes in 1892.
0: What's that about?
2: A jungle adventure.
4: And I did a little homework on this. Sherlock Holmes, more than 250 screen appearances.
2: Hmm. Basil Rathbone, wouldn't he?
4: One of the classics.
2: Yeah.
0: Wouldn't he tell female extras, would you like to talk to the Rathbone?
2: He would. And if they wanted to work again,
0: yeah.
2: They knew how to respond.
4: They had to experience the wrath of the bone, if you will.
2: That's right. He was.
4: We'll touch on this and more things, but we're going to come back with comedian Jeremiah Martin. We've also got Sexy Time with Ali Breen on tap. These are the O'Reilly Auto Parts Studios, and this is the Bob and Tom Show.
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2: Hi.
1: There's Pat Godwin.
3: Hello.
1: Jessica Alsman is here.
4: Hey.
1: Hello, Josh Arnold.
5: Hello.
1: Ace Cosby.
6: Howdy.
1: I'm Chick. Hello, Tom. We have a special guest.
7: We're going to be joined through the magic of electricity with comedian Jeremiah Martin. There he is. Jeremiah, I suppose at this point in your life, every time you meet somebody, they recite Jeremiah was a bullfrog. Is that correct?
8: And yes, they absolutely. I get that. Or Jeremiah Johnson. When's that one I'm for.
5: Oh, yeah. It's a good movie. Yeah.
7: That's what, Robert Redford?
5: Yeah.
4: Mm-hmm.
7: Yeah.
8: Robert Redford, yeah.
7: Yeah, God, that's been a while. Doesn't he get strung up?
5: Well, there's no reason.
2: Well, you don't need to ruin the movie for people.
4: I'd like to watch it.
7: Doesn't he get tortured by his nipples or something?
5: No, that's a man called Horse.
3: That's Richard Harris.
7: Okay.
3: Yeah.
7: Richard Harris. Okay.
1: No, doesn't he?
8: Is that really considered torture, though? I don't know.
1: Doesn't he find a best friend and start robbing banks or something?
7: Yeah.
1: Jeremiah Johnson? Yeah, that's what
7: it's certainly a classic. Comedian Jeremiah Martin is our guest, and clearly a Southern gentleman. You have a beautiful accent.
8: Oh, thank you. Yeah.
7: See?
5: Where are you from?
8: Didn't have to do much to earn it. Just go to school, my school here, you know?
7: Yeah. Now, where is here?
8: I'm in Murray, Kentucky. Oh. Western Kentucky, close to Paducah.
7: Mm. Okay. Is that a Fred Sanford t-shirt you've got on?
8: It is, yeah. The Great Red Fox.
7: Yeah.
1: I think it's actually a Red Fox t-shirt.
7: Well, I can't see. I was wondering.
1: Fred Sanford.
7: I couldn't tell if it was a Sanford and Son or just a Red Fox t-shirt. Maybe if you sit up.
2: There you go.
7: Oh yeah, that's Red Fox. He's holding a thing of bourbon, looking like he's at a nightclub. Are you a big fan of his comedy?
8: I am big fan. Yeah, and plus, like from Sanford, you brought up Sanford and Son. He called his kid Dummy. That's what my grandma called me growing up. So it, you know, works out great.
7: Yeah. Now I know you're on the road. You're going to be at Comedy Off Broadway in Lexington coming up this weekend. So starting tomorrow evening, that's a great comedy club. Then you got the Looney Bin in Little Rock on October 21st and the 24th, Bluegrass Vineyard in Bowling Green, Kentucky. So, you just moved back to Murray, is that correct? Are you, didn't you?
8: It
7: you,
8: is, it's
7: where,
8: correct.
7: Where were you living, Nashville?
8: I started comedy in Lexington is where I'm originally from, started my comedy career. So I was there for about 15 years.
7: Oh, wow. Now, we're looking forward to seeing you live and in person. I know you've been on the road. I just recently saw you with a good friend of the show, a couple friends of the show. But are you on the road all the time, pretty much?
8: Yeah, pretty much. Yeah, I've really picked up, really gained some traction here this past probably 6 months or so. So I'm about 3 weekends out of the month, I'm out.
7: And
8: it's been amazing.
7: I remember you were talking about, am I correct in saying you're taking care of your grandfather?
8: I am. Yeah, I'm helping him out. He's 94 years old, needs a little help, And we make a great dynamic. We really do because he has dementia. I love smoking weed. So we can have the same conversation every day and it never gets old.
7: So it's kind of like a Sanford and Son thing to a degree. Except
8: it is pretty much, yeah. We just sit around, we eat butterscotch pudding, watch Gunsmoke and the Three Stooges, and giggle like idiots. It's amazing.
7: Now, Kentucky does not have, or I don't know, do they have the legal marijuana? I can't remember.
8: No, you just have to know a guy named Jeff.
7: Yeah.
8: I'm not calling him out, but
7: okay.
2: Sorry, Jeff.
7: Wouldn't you think that would Kentucky, with all that great tobacco soil,
5: they've got a hell of a bourbon.
2: They got
5: lobby
2: a bourbon
5: there.
2: Thing, yeah.
7: Oh, that's what's in. Oh, I see.
3: Yes,
1: bourbon
3: sir.
1: Lobby has very long arms.
7: Yeah, I see. Okay. You can do both. Do you drink alcohol as well as imbibe in the weed? May I ask, Jeremiah?
8: I just recently quit. Like, I've been quit for about a month now, because it turns out it's not good to black out at 5 in the afternoon. So I was like, you know what? I think I need a little break.
7: Your grandpa, how did you say 94?
8: 94, yeah.
7: Wow.
8: 94 years old and still kicking it. You know, he's doing amazing. It's kind of rough, you know, in the sense of the memory's going, but like I said, we can have a new day every day, and it's amazing, you know.
7: That's cool. Good for you. Good for you for taking care of him.
4: Yeah.
8: Yeah, yeah. You know, you got to help family out. So, and family, like I see, they have gotten weird on me down here. Like I see my stepdad more, and he's became an armchair quarterback, you know. You know, somebody's just lazy, out of shape, but they yell at professional athletes on TV like they know more and can do better.
7: Sure.
8: He does this, but with the show Naked and Afraid. It's wild, you know?
4: Yeah.
8: I'd be like, look at these idiots. I bet they can't even skin a buck or run a trot line or spit some beach nut in some dude's eye. Country folks can survive.
7: I do love that song. We're speaking with comedian Jeremiah Martin. You got a great speaking voice. Just a, don't you know?
8: Oh, thanks.
7: Just to be, you'd be good at doing commercials. The voice, you got, there's a certain confidence and believability when you speak. Kind of, I really like it.
8: Good.
7: Now, I can't remember this. Are you a single guy? I gather you must be if you moved back to take care of grandpa.
8: Yeah, well, I've actually just met the love of my life down here. She's amazing. And, you know, she's from here too, so she does, we do country things together. Like our idea of foreplay is just checking each other for ticks.
5: That is some country foreplay.
8: Well, occasionally we get kinky with it and we'll burn it off with melted citronella candle wax. You know?
7: Well, Jeremiah, have a great bunch of shows. Jeremiah is on his way to Comedy Off Broadway in his home club, I guess, Lexington, Kentucky, coming up this weekend, starting tomorrow night. And we'll look forward to having you here in the studio in a few weeks, I understand. So, Jeremiah, it's always a great pleasure, and have a bunch of great shows.
8: Man, thank you so much for having me on.
7: Of course.
5: You're welcome, man. Thank you.
4: Take care.
7: What a beautiful voice. Mm-hmm. Doesn't that just make you feel good, Christy?
2: Yes, it does. Makes me a little tingly. Is that what you want?
7: No. I just there's a certain relaxed,
2: very
7: confident feel. Mm-hmm. Makes me feel really good. But it is now time for us, before we get to sexy time, we do have to touch base with Today in History.
1: October 14th, 1947.
7: Now, we covered the fact that...
1: Chuck Yeager broke the sound barrier.
2: Yes.
1: 700 miles an hour. Mach 1.06.
7: And Sherlock Holmes
1: and gave, Glamorous Glennis
7: in 1892, and I was kind of wondering if they'd made more Sherlock Holmes movies and TV shows, and the answer is yes. Number one, Sherlock Holmes, over 250 screen appearances and adaptations. Who do you think's number two in that sphere?
5: Dracula.
7: Very good. Very good.
1: Boom.
4: Wow.
7: Number three.
1: James Bond.
7: This one.
5: Like, seriously.
4: That's fair.
7: No.
5: Okay.
1: Charlie Chan?
7: Nope. And this one, not so much lately, I think. Tarzan.
5: Yes.
1: Tarzan.
7: More than 100 movies.
1: Wow.
7: Then Robin Hood, Frankenstein, Zorro, and Peter Pan.
1: Welcome to Sherlock.
7: Oh, sorry. it's pretty amazing that Sherlock Holmes is way up there. And weren't you saying the most recent iteration that you really loved?
1: Sherlock, Benedict Cumberbatch and Martin Freeman. Yeah, it's wonderful.
7: Yeah. And Pat, this is for me and you. On this date in 1968, the Beatles completed working on what is known as the White Album. What is the actual title of the album?
6: The Beatles.
7: It's called The Beatles. Oh, okay. They're embossed right there in the white cover.
1: They let Ringo name that one.
7: And once again, referencing Josh... pretty tacky to be working on it after Labor Day.
5: That's exactly right.
7: Of course.
5: Yeah, I don't know.
7: Now, this is for you, Josh. 1979, Wayne Gretzky scored his first goal in the NHL.
1: Wayne-o!
5: How about that?
7: Yeah.
5: If only You had a good career to follow it up
1: with. He really went in the tank, didn't he?
7: Mm-hmm. As Garrett said, party on. This is sad news. In 2007, Keeping Up with the Kardashians premiered on the E! Network.
2: What year?
3: That's not sad.
7: 2007.
3: You're doing pretty well.
2: Yeah.
5: I think that was somewhat of a hoax. Those girls are savvy and business.
1: Oh, yeah.
2: They're making the money over fist.
3: The sisters will fight with each other physically, just like real siblings.
5: Oh, they did?
3: Oh, yeah, they'll slap each other.
2: I've never watched the show.
5: See, I think all that's fake. I think they're really, they knew what would get ratings.
3: Yeah. Sometimes they officially snap.
5: Huh.
7: I know someone that worked on the show, and a lot of that stuff was scripted and fake.
3: Oh, geez.
7: So it was nice to have a show, though, for people that can't read. Let's see now. Happy birthday. Oh, this is for you, Pat.
5: Don't you watch Survivor?
1: yeah, weren't you hanging on every second
5: yeah.
1: of Survivor?
5: There's very little difference.
7: 1644, happy birthday, William Penn.
1: Hmm.
7: The founder, of course, of Pennsylvania.
5: Was that his real name or a pen name?
7: Oh, very good, man.
5: Very good.
7: So I was wondering, I thought he was the guy. I just always assumed that he was the guy in the Quaker Oats box.
1: William Penn?
7: Didn't you think that?
2: No.
5: Why
2: would I think that?
1: Quaker, you think William Penn's a Quaker?
5: Generic
6: Quaker is all of that.
1: I think it's Barbara Bush is what I think.
5: Oh, yeah.
7: It is not William Penn.
2: Who was it?
5: Yeah, we knew that.
7: I didn't. I thought that was the whole point.
1: I didn't, therefore no one did.
2: William Penn didn't invent Quaker Oats.
7: But I just thought that was his picture. In any event, it's not. It's Larry is the name of the character.
2: Larry.
5: That's right.
1: Larry the Quaker?
5: Larry Schwartz.
7: Yeah, seriously.
1: Oh, shut up. It Larry. Is not. Is it?
7: Yeah, the company created it. The image was introduced in 1877. It's considered to be the first registered trademark of a breakfast cereal.
5: Who are you, Greg Warren? Shut up.
1: Tomorrow we'll do Pop-Tarts.
5: What does that mean?
7: Born in 1890, Dwight D. Eisenhower.
1: Davy.
7: The D, Christie, stood for Dwight.
5: Dwight Eisenhower.
2: Dwight David, isn't it?
7: Yeah, it is Dwight David. He coined the phrase the military-industrial complex. And apparently no one was listening.
1: He also came up with the phrase, I will go to Korea.
7: 1927, happy birthday, Roger Moore.
6: Yes.
7: In my view, when it comes to James Bond, Moore is less.
2: You didn't care for him?
7: No.
2: Okay.
1: He's a poofter.
7: No, thank you. I just never thought. It's all Sean Connery or nothing.
5: Or nothing.
7: Yeah.
5: Okay.
6: The Flemings like Roger Moore the best. They thought he was the best adaptation.
1: That's right. That's really what they thought.
5: It was good.
6: Very good.
1: The best. Absolute best. Next to cauliflower.
7: 1967, Stephen A. Smith.
5: He's being loud somewhere, isn't
7: he? Yeah.
2: He was here loud. I know that. Oof.
7: Yeah.
5: He's a good thinker. I like, I don't always agree with what he has to say, but he's a thoughtful.
7: But here's what he reminds. He reminds me of the old New York Daily News, when every day the headlines were 6 inches high. he's yelling about something at the same level.
2: Yeah.
7: So it, you know what I'm saying?
3: It gets your attention.
7: Yeah, but when something really serious happens, he can't turn it up because he's already at 11.
5: I've seen him turn it way down, though.
7: You think so?
5: Your theory is a...
7: No. I mean, every day he'll be screaming about something today.
5: I actually have listened to him.
7: He's like a weatherman. I'm not going to argue with you. There's no point.
5: Sometimes these arguments aren't. I'm not being serious, Tom.
7: No. Happy birthday, Jay Farrow, Mia's boy.
5: That's right. Yes, adopted.
1: Huh?
7: Hey, she's got like 11 adopted kids. Why not adopt a great comedian?
1: So we all know that Ronan Farrow is Frank Sinatra's kid,
6: looks just
1: right?
6: Like him.
2: There's no doubt.
1: Right? Even sounds like
5: him. I mean, it's uncanny.
1: The summer wind. Yeah. Come on.
5: He's also a troublemaker.
7: Yeah, he's a very good writer.
1: He's a malcontent.
7: Yeah, very fine writer.
5: Mind your own business there, Ronan.
1: Lastly, I don't want to upset Ronan Farrow.
6: I'm going to break my own leg.
5: Actually, you don't want to upset Ronan Farrow. Yeah, he can start digging.
7: Happy birthday. Yeah. Happy birthday, lastly, Usher. And that is his real name, right?
3: I have no idea.
9: Got me.
5: Wasn't he on the Uncle Ben's box? Didn't you guys think that?
3: Oh, my God.
5: You guys thought that, right?
10: I thought that. Yeah. I thought that was Uncle Ben.
5: Wasn't that Usher?
10: Yeah. Uncle Ben Usher.
5: That's what you sound like.
7: Best abs in music, Christy. What, Lenny Kravitz, Usher?
2: Yeah, Lenny Kravitz is John Popper. He's up there. John Popper.
10: Especially now.
6: He's lost a lot of weight.
10: The reconstructive surgery.
2: Yeah.
7: And that is today in history, ladies and gentlemen. Coming up, Sexy Time with Allie Breen. But
5: you know
7: first,
5: what some people find sexy?
2: What?
5: Feet.
2: Yeah.
5: Feet? Yeah, some people, that's
2: they
5: really
2: like
5: their thing.
2: They really they do. Like
5: whether you find them sexy or not, you probably
2: them.
5: Have them.
2: Yeah.
5: And for those who don't, you can listen to something else. But for those who do.
9: Now, setting this up, you're assuming that people listening to you have feet.
5: Yes.
9: Okay.
5: But I also realistically know not everyone
6: has feet.
2: Sadly,
6: has,
2: we know.
5: Yeah.
9: Of course.
5: Okay. Yeah.
9: Of course.
5: Some may have willingly gotten rid of theirs.
9: Right.
5: Because they're into some sort of weird.
9: Because none of their slacks
7: so,
9: fit. Man.
7: So let's just say you don't have feet, but you have artificial limbs.
5: Yeah.
7: And you put shoes on them. You're probably not going to need orange insoles since you're not standing up on those. Is that

0: Oh, fatigue. Thank you.
1: Yes.
0: And
1: yes.
0: Relieve everyday aches and pains. Whether
2: no,
0: you're
2: that's
0: working
2: aches and pains.
0: Aches and pains. 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
0: Yes. And show up with a car. Don't just bring, like, bags. I'm here for my gasoline.
3: Yes. Paper or plastic.
2: Did you just call some of our listeners idiots?
0: Yeah, you kind of did. Yeah.
3: I was. It's really not a competition. There's no skill.
2: Any idiot could win it?
3: There's no skill involved.
2: Okay.
0: Oh, I'm used to that.
3: One last trivia question.
0: Please.
3: Do you remember what Dwight D. Eisenhower's campaign slogan was when he ran for president?
0: I do.
3: Yeah, what was it?
0: I like Ike.
3: I like
1: Ike. I like Ike. Smart. It rhymed.
2: Yeah. I like Ike and Dick.
3: Yeah, and of course, a great hero during World War II. He borrowed that from Hitler. He had I like Reich when he ran many years earlier.
0: What? We were
3: we adapted
0: so close.
4: We almost were there.
1: Yeah.
4: We were
1: ahead
4: of the break.
3: We adapted it to that.
0: I like Reich.
2: Longtime broadcaster. Draw similarities between Eisenhower and Hitler.
3: No, he beat him, you see. That's
0: right, right.
3: That's why it was ironic that he
2: I'm Tom Yamas with breaking news.
3: Select that. We're going to return with the lovely Allie Breen and Sexy Time. These are the O'Reilly Auto Parts Studios. 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
3: Oh, sorry.
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5: 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We're in the O'Reilly Auto Jillion Studios. Christy Lee at the Incogni News.
3: Sorry.
6: Hi.
4: And he's been in.
3: If you hadn't interrupted with something stupid.
5: Yeah, the mistake would have been made earlier.
3: Been able to proofread this and make the mistake at least 15 seconds earlier. Thank you very much.
5: There's Christy Lee.
6: Hi.
5: There's Pat Godwin.
7: Hey, Chick.
5: Jessica Alsman.
8: Hello.
5: Josh Arnold.
4: Hi.
5: Ace Cosby.
9: Hello.
5: I'm Chick. We're ready to help with relationships.
6: Yes,
5: hello, Tom.
6: We are.
3: Give a boy a girl's name. That's what happens. Oh,
6: hi,
3: I'm sorry.
6: Allie.
3: Hey, there's the lovely Allie Breen, and she's actually in the United States of America.
6: Yes,
10: I am. Home in New York.
3: Well, it's good to see you, Allie.
10: And, you too.
3: The name of this program is Sexy Time, and what it's all about is fixing people's love lives, if possible, maybe giving them some pointers.
6: Mm-hmm.
3: Maybe they're just out there playing the game of hit and run.
4: Yes.
6: Or catch and release, I think, is a nicer way of putting it.
5: Straight up, now tell me. Yes. Is this just another hit and run?
3: Yeah. But we'll see what we can do. Allie, what have you got in the realm of romance?
10: Dear Allie, I have been casually dating a girl for a year who said she didn't want anything serious, and we're having a blast. However, she just told me we had to stop seeing each other because she did get into something serious with someone else. Oh. So I got mad, and I said maybe I would have wanted to be serious with her, but she always maintained she didn't want that. Should I try to make a big gesture here or just let this go?
3: I'm so confused.
6: Let it go.
4: Yeah,
6: let it go.
4: Dude, I'm sorry.
10: Yeah.
4: She doesn't like you in that way, so it is best to move on.
3: Yes. Unless you win the lottery,
8: yeah, get really rich and hot.
3: Yeah, then she'll come. Then she'll come right.
8: Make that your gesture.
3: Yeah, I'm just saying. Obviously,
4: the obvious thing would be.
3: Yeah, no, she's moved on.
4: Yeah, that sucks.
6: Yeah, if she were going to get serious,
4: you'll be all right, man. You got this.
3: You had a good time.
6: Yeah,
3: you got some nice memories,
4: and you'll have better times ahead.
3: Oh, there you go.
10: Yes. Yes.
3: You got your memories, your stained sheets, probably a couple of good stories. Go for it.
8: Well, he's got to be pretty good in bed if she was still coming back and not interested at all. So good for you. Use that out there on the road.
3: Maybe do some exploration, find out what this guy's all about, and
7: sabotaged his life.
8: Oh, wow. That's when the tables have turned.
6: That's a Jessica response. What are you doing?
8: No, doing the new guy's life.
7: That was unintentionally sarcastic.
10: Yeah. We were going full motivational podcast right up until that comment.
7: Yeah. was... Got to make him laugh. To reach Allie Breen, the easiest way is to be somewhere in Switzerland or London or Florida, maybe New Mexico. Allibreen on your favorite social media platform. And send Allie your love troubles, and she'll pass them on to us, and we'll see what kind of damage we can do. What else have you got?
10: Dear Allie, my girlfriend's mom just got divorced, and she's been spending a lot of time with us. I feel like she's getting a little too close to me, and maybe I've watched a little too much porn, but I don't think I'm imagining it. Do I say something to her mom, or do I say something to my girlfriend, or do I just start sending out signals that this is really uncomfortable?
4: Why you bang the mom and you shut up? Are you kidding me?
5: How stupid are you?
4: You could be sleeping with two generations of that family.
7: Yeah, because nothing could go wrong there.
4: Well, if you're careful.
6: Maybe he's not interested in the mom.
4: No, you get interested in the mom.
10: Just for the story.
5: Quick, fast, and in a hurry.
7: Sure, tell a good story.
4: Yeah.
7: So you can see there's no shortage of bad advice here.
10: Now we're back on track.
7: Yeah, extraordinarily awkward.
8: I don't think she's hitting on him. She might be practicing. Practicing.
4: Oh, you mean getting back out there?
8: Yeah, like practice flirting maybe, or trying to be a little, you know, feel hot again.
7: That's not the person you practice with.
8: No. It's not, but...
4: Well, you practice with who's there, right?
8: That's true.
5: Love the one you're with.
10: It could also be... It could be guys take friendliness as flirting all the time. He could actually be reading into it.
4: Well, I don't know why you're hitting on me right now, but I will address.
6: the fact that she's just speaking to you, right?
4: Yeah. Well, and Allie, she wore those glasses knowing that I like those.
6: And that pink tank top.
10: She knew what she was doing.
4: I'm telling your boyfriend.
7: So if you were going to speak to someone in this case, would you speak to the mother or the daughter?
10: Daughter, for sure.
6: I don't know.
4: Neither. Yeah. I would honestly just make it
6: clear.
4: Body language. Let her know.
6: Not going there.
4: Ma'am, in spite of my erection, I am not interested in you.
7: Yeah. Maybe grab that line from the famous old movie, The Graduate. You know, remember the line?
6: What line?
7: Mrs. Robbins. Mrs. Robbins.
4: Are you trying to seduce me? That kind of thing?
7: Mrs. Robinson, you're trying to seduce me, aren't you?
4: Oh.
10: That's or do you look at her fake boobs and say... Don't they end up having sex?
7: Oh, wait, hang on a second. What now?
4: You look at her fake boobs and say, plastic.
7: Oh, there you go. We just got The Graduate references in the same...
4: Allie, have you seen The Graduate?
10: I don't, but they didn't. I never saw it, but they did end up sleeping together, right?
7: Oh, yeah.
5: Oh, a bunch
4: it's
5: of...
4: Yeah.
10: It's like a classic. I should see it.
4: Yeah.
7: It's like 60 years old or something.
4: But a good one. Yeah. Man, it's good.
7: Let's get to our next letter. What else do you got?
10: Dear Allie, I went on a first date the other night to see that Tom Cruise movie, which, by the way, was pretty good. Oh. And after, he drove me home and he asked me to come in and use the bathroom. I live alone, so I told him I wasn't ready to invite him inside. And he got offended and said, what do I think? He's a...
4: Something awful?
6: Horrible thing.
10: Or something. Then when I went inside, I turned around and I watched him pee on my yard, which I took as aggressive.
6: Oh,
10: but my friend said, well, he already told you he had to go. What do you guys think?
4: No. That guy's a...
6: Out.
9: No, yeah.
6: Out.
4: Yeah.
6: Yeah, do not go out with him again.
8: He had to pee, though.
4: Yeah, it doesn't...
9: Yeah, he could have waited and gone down the block by a tree.
4: Right.
6: Do that.
9: Not her yard.
6: That's
4: you don't get upset with a woman who says, I'm not ready to have you in my place.
6: Of course.
8: Yeah, you hide behind the bush.
7: You ask for a bucket.
5: Just be glad you only had to urinate. Yeah. Okay?
4: Are you going to finish that soda? You ask.
7: I think probably going on the lawn might have been a bad idea.
6: The one thing
10: I'm picturing it. He's facing the house. It's like he's not facing backwards.
6: He's doing it on purpose.
7: He's making a statement.
6: Yeah. Yes.
4: To me, it ended with, you know what? I'm not really comfortable inviting you up yet. And then him getting mad. Yeah. That's the first. Right. It's over.
6: That's a red flag for sure. But I'm taking away is that she liked that Tom Cruise movie. She's the only person in the world.
4: I mean, 50% are calling it a masterpiece. 50% are calling it garbage.
6: Yeah, it's quite interesting.
4: Divisive.
6: Very, very.
10: Apparently.
6: I didn't even know anything about it until just recently. It was not marketed.
4: Well, that's because it's so divisive.
6: Is it?
7: Mr. Cruise is not a pilot or anything.
6: No.
7: He's got a lot of makeup on.
6: Right.
7: Yeah, Josh is right.
10: Oh.
7: It's getting thumbs up and thumbs down, mm-hmm. about half and half.
4: Divisive.
10: Well, maybe we should see how we feel about the movie before we judge the situation, see if she's crazy or not.
7: Oh, no, no, no.
5: This
6: right.
5: guy's an animal,
6: this guy's
5: okay?
6: That's a nice Jesus. Way of saying right. it. He is an a-hole.
5: Get out of here.
7: Yeah. Was he facing yeah. the house?
6: Yes.
4: We don't know. We don't know.
6: Oh, I thought
10: that's
6: you said
10: what
6: it
10: sounds like. Because pee in your yard, you think you'd stand on the yard and pee out towards the street, right? Like,
8: right.
7: If he's facing
10: pee
7: the house,
10: on my yard,
7: call the police.
10: Like he's facing.
4: Thankfully, yeah. she closed the blinds before she saw the dumping.
8: Yeah.
5: True.
10: Well, he's trying to make eye contact. Yeah.
4: Yeah, yeah. See what you're missing out yeah. on, baby?
5: What do you think? You could have had this. Oh, yeah.
7: This would be a much more disturbing letter if there was dumping.
6: Let's move to the next letter, please.
7: Okay, I'm sorry.
5: I'm surprised it took you this long.
7: Yeah. I blame Josh. What else have you got, Allie?
10: Dear Allie, my girlfriend always has falling outs with her friends. She's best friends with someone 1 minute, then a month later she's talking trash with them, trash about them to another friend.
4: She's an impossible bitch.
6: Now, she needs a full agreement.
10: Now she's out with one of our mutual friends, and she's mad at me because I'm still friends with her. I said, I don't think we're at the point in our relationship where I have to hate who you hate.
4: No.
10: And she said, well, then we're definitely not a team, and maybe we shouldn't be together.
6: Oh, God.
10: How crazy is you this know, on a scale of 1 to 10?
4: You really need our advice on this?
5: A relationship yeah. is like a team, okay? God,
7: you are living in a land of incredible bitches. you gotta just get out.
5: Yeah. Jeez.
6: Good she Lord. Can't be worth it.
8: God. A girl that can't keep a girl as a friend is typically the problem. Like,
4: oh, really?
8: Yeah. I
4: what?
8: Mean, you can have guys that are friends, but
10: oh,
8: if you can't have any girls consistently be a friend, it's usually you're the problem.
7: No, but this woman is...
10: Oh, the girl, yes.
7: She loves... She talks trash about someone, then she likes them.
8: Because she's nuts.
4: That's what...
8: She's the problem, 1,000%.
7: Okay.
6: Yeah.
4: Weird.
10: I do like that he thinks there is a point in the relationship where he should hate who she hates.
4: Oh, like, that is funny.
8: If it's called for.
10: Yeah, oh, yeah. Said, yeah, like...
5: We're not
10: we're
5: there
10: just not
5: yet.
10: There yet.
7: Yeah. Well, then what he needs to do is get together with her the week that the friend hates her. And then he'll be hating her. You following me here?
8: Yeah.
7: See what happens. Okay.
8: Uh-huh.
7: Because a month from now, she's going to say, you know, your girlfriend. We have time for one more letter.
10: Dear Allie, I've been married 14 years, and I just found a shoebox of girls' used underwear in my husband's locked drawer of his study. My heart actually stopped for a minute. I asked him about it, and he said he's bought some off of OnlyFans, which really isn't a big deal, and I'm overreacting. Well, that didn't help. What would you do here?
4: Oh, gosh.
8: You go and buy guys...
6: No.
8: panties and you leave them out and
6: well,
8: be like,
6: first,
8: oh.
6: She's looking in his locked
7: hold it
6: drawer.
7: Up. Wait a minute. I got this. I got this one. Everybody hear
6: all
7: me.
6: Right. We're listening.
7: Take out the panties.
4: Mm-hmm.
7: See what size they are.
4: All right.
7: And if they're really small and dainty from dainty ladies, drop 30 pounds and get back to me.
8: No,
4: so it's her fault.
10: It's her fault.
6: You're blaming her.
7: Yes.
6: God.
5: Well.
10: Oh wow.
5: You got to stay in shape, okay? Or hit the highway, chub.
4: What I think what you need to understand here, and I'm not. This is this guy's thing,
6: mm-hmm.
4: and he may not be cheating on you, but this is a form of it, and I don't know what you do.
8: I would be so mad as the wife. One, I could give you dirty panties and you could keep mine
4: but,
8: if that was your thing.
6: But that's not.
4: But it's not just the dirty. They have to be somebody he's,
6: else's.
4: Yeah.
10: Doesn't know or yeah.
4: So what do you do?
10: Yeah.
8: I don't know.
4: By the way, you have every right to be upset. Yeah. I'm not saying you're. Yeah. I don't know what to
10: well,
4: do.
10: Well, that was his first mistake is saying you're overreacting.
4: Oh, what
10: that's
4: a
10: never
4: moron.
10: Go well. Yes.
5: Calm down. Yeah.
6: Well, why was she in this locked study drawer, though? That's another thing, you know?
4: In this case, though, it proved right.
6: I know, but maybe she had reasons to think that he was doing something.
4: I don't know.
10: Looking for something different.
7: Were any of her panties in there? Is she at least part of the team?
10: I doubt it. It doesn't sound like it.
4: Yeah, she's not even on the bench.
7: Not even.
8: No,
7: really.
8: I'd be devastated.
6: That would be devastating to not even be on the bench.
10: It is true, though. Like Josh says, if this is the thing, just like if, like, you know, I don't know, looking at women's feet as a thing. It's just that this is a little more actually tangible.
4: Yeah.
8: You're touching
10: getting
8: it.
10: Them sent to them.
6: Yeah.
7: Were they
6: hosting
7: them? Here's what I got it. Go get a black light. Easy to get this time of year. And lay them out on the bed and shine the black light on them. Oh. See what's going on.
4: Man, I feel for you. I don't know what to do.
6: Well, then 14 years is a long time to be with someone and
7: not know
6: that was his thing.
7: But is it hurting her?
10: Also, then you would think there's more secrets, maybe.
8: Mm-hmm.
6: Is it hurting her? It didn't hurt her not knowing.
8: Maybe if he was open up, like he opened up about it and says, look, I have this thing and I really need to do this. There's something I have to itch.
4: Wait, what's he doing with them? Does he often have pink eye?
5: That's a valid question.
4: Or bad breath?
5: Does he keep asking by tuna at the store?
7: Are they all stretched out? Maybe he wears them.
4: Right.
7: Oh, that would be what he's, maybe he's just wearing them to work.
5: That's right.
10: I don't know if that makes it better or worse. That's two weird kinks now.
7: Yeah.
4: All I know is, ask your kids what they would do.
7: I think we have done some good work here today. Allie, are you working this weekend in the city?
10: Yes, I'll be at the comic strip on Friday and the Comedy Village on Saturday.
7: Okay, well, thank you very much. You can reach Allie Breen, A-L-L-I-B-R-E-E-N. On your favorite social media platform. When are you going back to Europe?
10: I'm going back. I'm actually going to go to Florida for a few days next week and then back to Europe on the 26th.
7: Okay.
6: I can't help but notice you have popcorn in your popcorn machine. Is it good?
4: Yeah.
10: It's good. I recommend a popcorn machine to
6: that
10: anybody
6: is
10: who has.
6: So sweet.
4: Allie has pigeon
10: it's
4: parties.
10: It's so cute.
8: Yeah. She does have pigeons.
4: Just open up the windows.
10: Thanks, guys.
6: Bye, Allie.
7: Another way to have fun, Chick McGee.
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6: Hello, hello.
5: There's Pat Godwin.
9: Hey, Chick.
5: Jessica Holzman's here.
8: Hi.
5: There's Josh Arnold.
22: Hi there. Hi, Matt.
5: There's Ace Cosby.
23: Hello.
5: I'm Chick McGee, and Tom, I trust that you will have Josh stay 25 minutes after the show.
7: Oh, since he was late today.
5: Even out his hours.
4: Oh. Oh. Yeah, it's only fair, isn't it?
5: You got to punch the time clock.
4: All right.
7: I asked Eddie if he could make a dunce cap with headphones.
22: A dunce cap.
6: We've all been in those shoes where we've overslept.
7: Well, really?
6: Yes. Yes. You've never overslept.
4: I kind of wouldn't be shocked if Tom hadn't.
9: He gets it air at 4, how could he oversleep? He wouldn't miss the show.
7: Not in the last 30 years.
5: When does he sleep?
6: Well, there's that.
5: He sleeps like an hour a night, and then he's working on the show.
7: I got a couple congratulations to get out there.
4: Oh, for a couple jokes, I said?
5: Congratulations.
7: Yes, the Tommy Awards today, they're just endless. I'm mad at myself.
4: Why?
5: Go with that.
6: Are you still going to hang on to the steel thing?
7: No. Not the Corten Steel thing, which was excellent.
5: he goes over the show, after it's over, in his mind, he goes, that was excellent when I said that.
6: No, what are you mad about?
7: Well, I was thinking about the phone call with Ali Breen and the lady's married 14 years,
6: mm-hmm.
7: discovers her husband has a thing of other women's panties locked away in a drawer.
6: Right? Correct.
4: That he has purchased off of OnlyFans.
6: Yes.
7: That's what he says.
5: In his office.
4: Yes. Oh, okay.
6: Now you're
4: all
6: thinking
4: right.
6: Maybe he's had
7: this? No, but I think he probably does have a panty fetish.
5: So he goes into his office, gets the panties out, and plays with himself.
4: Yeah?
5: Yeah.
4: Sniffing them, maybe?
5: Right. Wrapping them around.
7: Could have been worse. Could have been men's underwear.
4: That would be a whole new thing.
7: Yeah, he bought that off.
5: I don't think it would be worse. I think it's different.
6: I think it's different.
8: I'd probably be relieved. I'm like, okay, at least it's a guy, not
7: what
8: competition.
5: Well, sure.
6: I think you know what?
8: We're messed up.
7: Yeah.
6: That's kind of a
7: you think
6: process.
7: You'd be happier if you found a box of used men's underwear.
4: You know what, though? If you go, hey, he's gay, there's nothing I can do.
6: Right.
8: I did all I could.
6: Not my fault.
4: That might feel better than, another woman.
5: This is all lining up for the worst scenario for Tom, though, because if it were overweight men that he was in love with.
9: Oh, boy.
7: I wouldn't care if he were in love with.
6: What?
7: I wouldn't be mad if the person was attracted to same sex, but it's the huffing of the underwear that would be disturbing to me.
4: Okay.
6: All right. Well,
7: Josh, if you want to have a boyfriend, that's fine. I would just be somewhat disturbed if you like to spend your weekends huffing other men's underwear.
5: Why?
6: Why?
5: That's a thing. That's very much a thing.
7: different? To borrow a line from you, you get pink eye a lot. We were going to discuss.
6: We'll do it tomorrow.
7: Okay, we got some.
5: Yeah, there's always tomorrow.
6: There's okay. always
5: unless
6: tomorrow.
5: One of us gets hit by a bus. Okay,
9: we're late again.
7: Do we have time to?
5: Nope.
7: To say thank you to.
5: Out of time.
4: Of course,
5: right
4: you
5: now.
4: Have time
7: to Matt. Our winner of prize picks.
6: Oh, the edge.
5: And now.
8: You mean the pigskin picks?
7: What did I say?
5: Extra time.
7: Oh, sorry. Yeah, pigskin picks. I'm sorry. Yeah, go to bobandtom.com. Get your picks in for next week, will you, please?
5: Following on deputy.
7: Next week starts Thursday night. These are the O'Reilly Auto Parts Studios. 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

0: Peter Gabriel, and Pink Floyd. 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

96.9 The Eagle. It was on October 14th of 2007. The Running Down a Dream documentary made its debut at the New York Film Festival. The Tom Petty documentary, Running Down a Dream.

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0: A new online poll asked this creepy question. You are asked to cross a large cemetery in the middle of the night. What do you take with you? The most popular answer, of course, is a light. 17% of people said they'd do it without anything, and 6% said, no, I'm not going to do it at all. No, thank you. For me, personally, that depends on the cemetery. Is it a cemetery I'm familiar with, like Morse Hill? 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Is it something I've never been to before? I've seen some spooky ones that I wouldn't go into at night. 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
1: Come here, baby. 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

And speaking of creepy things, Pringles has just announced a new contest. It's called Once You Drop. It offers you, the Pringles fan, the opportunity to be buried in a Pringles can urn. You sign their will and testament to enter, and you could be remembered in an urn shaped like a Pringles can. I love Pringles as much as the next person, but...

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1: I hate it when you turn on the news and they tell you what they're going to do in a military way the next day. 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
2: Yeah. 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

I'm looking at a list of 20 horror movies for people who don't like being scared. And I think they've got this list kind of backwards, because number 20 is Young Frankenstein. You are not going to be scared in Young Frankenstein at all. Number one on the list is The Birds. The Birds, a whole lot scarier than Young Frankenstein. So if you don't want to be scared, I don't suggest watching The Birds, but I do suggest watching Young Frankenstein just because.

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All seems to be right with Dean Castronovo back behind the drums in Journey after the little scare a couple of nights ago. Haven't heard anything about specifically what that medical emergency was yet, though. Maybe it's out there. Maybe I missed it. Journey, Separate Ways, Worlds Apart. 96.9, The Eagle, The Skinnerd.

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We got some pictures of Jamie that we can get to you via text message. And of course, all you have to do is text us October, the word, to 08389 9797.

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Boise State's got the bye week this week, and then next Saturday, the 24th, heading up into the Palouse to take on the Cougars of Washington State. My brother and sister both went to WSU, so go Broncos!

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1: Def Leppard did something no other band had ever done. 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

Def Leppard, bringing on the heartbreak, 96.9 The Eagle. Forrest back today. So up for grabs, 4:30 this afternoon with Name That Movie. Tickets to the Black Jacket Symphony presents Bon Jovi's Slippery When Wet. That show is November 2nd, Nampa Civic Center. Good luck. Leave you with some Aerosmith today. See ya.

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What about autobiographies? 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The first, Me, Alice, the autobiography of Alice Cooper, came out in 1976. 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
0: Hi, this is Lisa Berrigan. 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We'll also hear classic live sets by Santana, Peter Gabriel, and Pink Floyd. She was an American girl. Don't miss Tom Petty and the Heartbreakers. 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
24: Mm. Yeah, me either, Katsunagi.
22: Is that right?
24: They won't put my name on a jersey either, unless it's for...
25: Even though there are a couple of hookers in the league.
24: Yeah.
23: It was a guy named Fair Hooker.
24: Yeah.
25: Well, there's Malik Hooker now. 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
24: I know.
22: I can't even get Bijanomopoulos, the name of one of my fantasy teams.
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1: This came off the 1981 album, Don't Say No. It went triple platinum. Eminem sampled it in 2014, and it was used in the Motley Crue movie, The Dirt, when Vince Neil performs it with a cover band at a party. It's Billy Squier, my kind of lover.

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Canceled. It was supposed to happen last week, but due to weather conditions in Florida, they had to push it back to next year. October 2027, Rockin' in Paradise with Styx is back. 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
12: 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Philly went 0-12 on third down. This weekend, vegans at barbecues had more conversions. Mike Pence converted more gays.
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The band that has played the most shows at Sphere Las Vegas, the Eagles. Now Metallica in Vegas for their Sphere residency. Over the weekend, lead singer James Hetfield says, "I just gotta say, Metallica is not here like some other entertainers to influence you with their BS, okay? No BS. We are here to forget about all the outside S. Metallica's agenda is love, energy, and heavy music, baby." 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

We're running with the devil, Van Halen, 96.9, The Eagle. Diamond David Lee Roth, his birthday was on Sunday, turning 72. Sammy Hagar's birthday was yesterday. Still coming up later this week, happy birthday, Flea, from the Red Hot Chili Peppers. And now Skynyrd's Simple Man.

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26: 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Got your normal slow stuff in downtown Boise on Front Street from Broadway through 9th. Can hit the brakes on the outbound connector just after the Cole Road interchange. Then really sluggish through the Flying Y. Westbound 94 delays kick in just after Vista, then very slow through the merge. Pretty heavy from the Flying Y through 5 Mile. Got some slowing through the Garrity interchange this afternoon as well.
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19: It was a guy named Fair Hooker.
20: Yeah.
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21: 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Accident westbound I-94 just before 10 Mile. Right lane is blocked, causing big delays back through Meridian Road. Got some slow stuff on the outbound connector. Cole through the Y. Westbound I-94 really slow from Vista through the Flying Y.
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Today's movie is written and directed by the same person. Plus, he does appear in the film as an actor. Released today in 1994, the Black Jacket Symphony performs Bon Jovi's Slippery When Wet album. Free tickets for that next when we play Name That Movie. I'm 96.9 The Eagle After Heart.

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1: Well, bring out the gimp. 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
2: Written and directed by Quentin Tarantino, and I wouldn't say starring, but he did appear in it. Released today in 1994, his fourth highest grossing movie. First is Django Unchained, then Once Upon a Time in Hollywood, then Inglourious Basterds. Today's movie, Pulp Fiction. The actor that played the Gimp passed away this year at the age of 68. Heart attack. The winner today is Cole from CUNA, getting tickets for the Black Jacket Symphony Presents Bon Jovi's Slippery When Wet, live November 2nd at the Napa Civic

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8: Tom, when you get a prostitute, do you shower first or do you make her shower?
9: I wouldn't know how to do that.
8: We just want to record the first 10 minutes of you. So what is the protocol here? And it won't ever go to...
10: Was your mother also a prostitute?
11: Or everyone in my girlfriend's family is either divorced or not talking to each other or in therapy for major depression or other things.
12: Well, but I can't relate to this one at all. 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
11: Is this like having a fat mom where you see this as your girlfriend's future?
13: She is shat in her pants.
10: Yeah.
13: She is shat in her shoes.
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13: Shut up, Tom. I won't sing the rest of it.
14: But you're doing it in a way that the joke is lost.
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13: it over then. 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
14: It doesn't work that way. There's no joke anymore.
13: She has shat in her pants. She has.
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26: 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Still got that accident on westbound I-84 just before the 10-mile exit. Everything over to the right shoulder now. No more lane blockage. Still seeing some big delays, though, all the way back through the Flying Y. Combine that with the already slow traffic on the freeway from Vista through the merge. Got some really slow conditions getting home this afternoon. Heavy on the outbound connector. Cole through the Flying Y.
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The chain Fleetwood Mac 96.9, the Eagle Stevie Nicks has not had a facelift, but she did have breast implants in 1976. She removed them in 1994 after learning they were broken, and she said she tried Botox once, which caused her eyebrows to drop and severely distort her face for months. She has sworn off the procedure since then. Now, Susan Dell, that's another story. Does she or does she not look like the woman from this music video? 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

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The Eagle, another Canadian, has now become an American citizen after living here for more than 60 years. Welcome to America, Joni Mitchell. Let's head across the pond. Queen 96.9, The Eagle.

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0: 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Still pretty slow in downtown Boise on Front Street, Broadway through 9th. Outbound connector going to hit big slowdown just after Curtis, and really slow through the Flying Y. Westbound 94, very slow conditions. Broadway through the merge, heavy from the Y to Garrity.
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1: Based off a real romance of the lead singer's life, he said he was 19, she was a year older. The song took him 6 months to finish writing. The song was inspired by Me and Bobby McGee by Kris Kristofferson. And according to the Encyclopedia of Great Popular Song Recordings, the woman's name was Renee Andretti. Bob Seger, live, Night Moves.

I woke last night to the sound of thunder. How far off I sat and wondered. Started humming a song from 1962. And it's funny how the night moves. Just don't seem to have as much to lose. Strange how the night moves.

0: Hey, it's Alice Cooper reminding you to tune in because we're unlocking the attic door and letting the weirdness run wild. I've got a live and kicking blowout. 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
4: 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Still pretty slow in downtown Boise on Front Street, Broadway through 9th. Outbound connector very slow from Cole through the Y. Westbound 94, really heavy stuff from Vista through the Merge. Pretty busy from Eagle Road all the way to Garrity.
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I've been out to California a couple of times to see some shows. One of my more memorable venues was the Wiltern in downtown L.A. A ton of celebrities in the crowd, and I ran into one dude in the bathroom. I was like, hey, I follow you on Instagram, dude. Everybody started laughing. I was like, why is that funny? I'd followed him because he was always posting rock pictures, like hanging out backstage with bands. Come to find out, he was a porn director, and that's why everybody was laughing. I didn't know that. But Wiltern Theater, Tom Petty, 1985. We have that recording this Saturday night at 10 with Live in Concert on 96.9 The Eagle.

0: Panama, Van Halen, 96.9, the Eagles, Sir Elton John, and the advice he would have given his younger self.
1: I would have said to the guy, listen, stay away from the cocaine, for God's sake. Yeah. It's no good. I've got a very small nose, and it's had a real battering, this nose, and I just wasted so much of my life doing the most stupid things, and then I got sober, and I made amends for it, and I got a new life together.